0: psychosis. Defense attorney Kevin Reddington claims one juror is refusing to follow the law that says a defendant must be proved guilty beyond a reasonable doubt. ABC's Aaron Katursky at the courthouse.
1: The judge is expected to question that one holdout juror before the jury begins deliberations for a seventh day tomorrow. The concern is the one holdout could cause a mistrial and force this whole emotional, gut-wrenching case to be replayed.
0: Iran is escalating its attacks across the Gulf, launching missiles and drones at Kuwait and other U.S. allies. Kuwait says its air defenses intercepted the attacks. According to Tehran, the strikes are in retaliation for U.S. bombardments of Iran earlier this week. And as the war with Iran drags on, so are U.S. troop deployments.
2: What we've learned is that U.S. military forces in the region are being extended, some into early next year. Specifically, we're talking about the Army's 82nd Airborne Division, which arrived in the Middle East earlier this year, around the gear up for the war with Iran that eventually took place.
0: ABC's Louis Martinez. Fuel prices continue to rise, and diesel fuel nationally hit a record high today. Vice President J.D. Vance today at the White House briefing saying, if not for the administration, fuel would be even more expensive.
3: We've been quite successful up to this point. Gas, frankly, could have been much, much higher were it not for our efforts. But I'm not going to make a promise about when it's going to return to $3. What I will say is that we have to remember, why are we doing this? Number one, it's so that Iran never has a nuclear weapon.
0: Activist, journalist, and feminist icon Gloria Steinem has died. Her foundation says she passed away at her home on Wednesday in New York City. Steinem was 92. 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
0: Texas could be getting more rain and severe storms after Tropical Storm Edouard flooded out parts of the Houston area. ABC News meteorologist Kenton Jewicki has more.
7: We do still have multiple flash flood warnings here. That's because the remnants of that tropical storm are continuing to move through. And they're also giving us this level 3 out of 4 flood risk here from Athens down to Crockett. It's for 1 inch per hour rainfall rates and 1 to 3 inches of total rainfall accumulation possible. Some areas, though, could see more if that just sticks around a little bit too long.
0: TikTok is making updates, which could change how its 100 million U.S. users engage in the comments.
8: The video platform is adding a new voice note feature. So this is sort of like how you can text people voice notes. Now you can record a voice message up to 60 seconds long and post it as a comment on TikTok. Then anyone can tap and listen to what you said. TikTok's also adding a feature where you can create a live poll in the comments, asking people what they think, for example, about what outfit you should wear, or what you should post about the next day. The company says this is turning the comment section into its own experience. It's worth noting that that voice note feature only applies to users ages 18 and older. Elizabeth Schulze, ABC News, Washington.
0: Former Venezuelan President Nicolas Maduro is asking a federal judge to dismiss the drug trafficking case against him, claiming he's protected by head of state immunity. Maduro and his wife both pleaded not guilty after they were captured by U.S. forces in Venezuela in January. Their trial is scheduled for next June. Dave Packer, ABC News.
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11: Now a check of the Door Peninsula weather forecast on WDOR in Sturgeon Bay. Cloudy skies through the night tonight. Slight chance of showers and thunderstorms this evening. Otherwise, showers and a chance of thunderstorms overnight. Locally heavy rainfall possible after midnight. Lows in the middle 60s with light and variable wind. A chance of rain tonight is at 90%. Humid on Friday, cloudy, a chance of showers and thunderstorms in the morning, then partly cloudy in the afternoon. Highs reaching the middle 70s with east wind 5 to 10 miles an hour and a 50% chance of rain. Friday night, cloudy, 30% chance of showers after midnight, lows middle 60s, northeast wind 5 to 10 miles an hour. Saturday, humid and partly cloudy in the morning, then clearing, highs middle 70s, east wind 5 to 10 miles an hour. And Saturday night and Sunday, clear skies, lows in the low 60s, highs in the upper 70s. That's a check of the Door Peninsula weather forecast. We've got music on WDOR in Sturgeon Bay.
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1: 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Next week, we're playing with pink colored cards. No purchase is necessary. The cards are free, but you must be at least 18 years of age to play. The first winner to completely fill their card and call in is the prime winner. Up to two additional winners then have 10 minutes to call in and claim a prize. Prizes include a $20 certificate from the Piggly Wiggly, a $20 certificate from Jandu Petroleum, and a certificate for a 16-inch pizza from Sonny's Italian Kitchen and Pizzeria. Monday Bingo is brought to you by DoorTran, your doorway to mobility.

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got my finger on the trigger, but I don't know who to trust. When I look into your eyes, there's just devils in dust.

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It's not time to make a change. Just relax, take it easy. You're still young, that's your fault. There's so much you have to know.

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2: From ABC News, I'm Sherry Preston. With the White House yet to name someone to replace Press Secretary Karoline Leavitt, the vice president appeared before reporters on Thursday, telling him the war is not a war.
3: More than 6 months into what the president said would be a 4 to 6 week conflict, and with attacks escalating, Vice President J.D. Vance took to the podium at the White House and said,
4: I wouldn't call it a war. Right now, there is no active shooting. I recognize there have been places where this has flared up.
3: Pressed on when this will end and whether it will be over by the midterms, the vice president said it's up to Iran.
2: ABC's Mary Bruce, reaction from Virginia Democratic Congressman James Walkinshaw.
5: Well, I'd like to hear him say that to the families of the 800 service members who have been killed and wounded. It's a war and it's a quagmire. We are absolutely stuck. We are stuck because there was no clear strategy from the beginning.
2: The price of diesel hitting a new record high and the price of gasoline $1 a gallon more than last Labor Day. 9 days after devastating flooding, two people have been pulled alive, and they say there are more people down there in hydropower tunnels. 1,200 people were killed in the flooding, thousands still missing. At the Lindsey Clancy murder trial in Massachusetts, defense lawyer Kevin Reddington says there appears to be one juror who refuses to follow the court's instructions on reasonable doubt. ABC's Aaron Katursky at the courthouse.
6: The defense wanted this one juror dismissed from the panel, and the judge said he wouldn't do it. He said he didn't want to take a side between the 11 who may be voting one way and the one voting another. The judge did not want to put his thumb on the scale.
2: Work to begin in the next 2 weeks on President Trump's big triumphal arch in Washington. Critics say it blocks the sight lines between the Lincoln Memorial and the Arlington National Cemetery, and they are fighting it in court. You're listening to ABC News.
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2: A former NFL quarterback ready to plead guilty after a fight last year put a man in the hospital.
14: A major development in the criminal assault case against former New York Jets quarterback Mark Sanchez. The former NFL star now filing a motion to plead guilty days before his trial was set to begin. He's accused of attacking a truck driver in Indianapolis last fall, a fight that left him pepper sprayed and stabbed multiple times.
2: Police say Sanchez was drunk and that the fight was over a parking space. A candidate running for a seat in the Missouri State House has been charged with planting drugs in his opponent's car. ABC's Chuck Sievertson has some details.
15: Thomas Ross, candidate for Missouri House District 161, allegedly had his then-campaign manager plant cocaine in the car of his primary opponent, Louise Secker. Ross won the Republican primary and is currently running for state Senate. Court papers say Ross allegedly hatched the scheme in June. The former campaign manager provided the FBI with an audio recording of Ross, where they allegedly discussed the plot, with Ross quoted saying, "If you can pull it off, pull it off."
2: The latest part of the world dealing with dangerous haze caused by wildfires is Malaysia. An emergency declared today as the air pollution index soared and schools are closed because of the smoke. And we're learning that about 100,000 homes across the Washington, D.C. area are without power right now because of overnight storms in which wind gusts were more than 60 miles an hour. I'm Sherry Preston, ABC News.
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1: 68 degrees at WDOR, a cloudy start, some rumbles of thunder, and some light rain here on the Dora Peninsula. As we head through the early morning hours, showers, some scattered thunderstorms, temperatures mid to upper 60s with light and variable wind. Humid through the day again today, cloudy, showers and scattered thunderstorms through the morning, then a slight chance of showers this afternoon, temperatures reaching the upper 70s with southeast wind 5 to 10 miles an hour. Tonight, cloudy. Slight chance of showers in the evening hours. Patchy fog, lows middle 60s. Northeast wind 5 to 10 miles an hour. Chance of rain 20%. Humid Saturday, partly sunny in the morning, then clearing. Highs in the middle 70s. Northeast wind 5 to 10 miles an hour. And Saturday night and Sunday, clear skies. Lows in the low 60s. Highs in the upper 70s. Right now, 68 degrees at WDOR in Sturgeon Bay. Bay Lake Fishing Report, couple minutes away. Let's head back into music with Cowboy. Please be with me, WDOR.

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3: This is your Door County Fishery Report from Howie's Tackle and Archery in Sturgeon Bay. I'm Lance Levine reporting. Well, the perch fishing reports have been pretty good up until this point, and they should just continue to stay good and even get better as we move through September and as the water cools off. Areas to try always include the bays of Little Sturgeon, Riley's Bay, and Sawyer Harbor in along those weed beds in that, I'd say, 8, 9 to 14 foot range. The Sturgeon Bay Shipping Channel out in front of those marinas, another popular spot like it always is. And of course, along the park shoreline and over on the Sturgeon Bay Flats can be very good. Sometimes hard to find those perch at times, but can be good when you do find them. There have also been some really nice reports coming in those relatively mid-depth to deeper mud areas down around that Little Sturgeon area, down past Shooter's Dock, even to Bayshore Park. Fathead minnows, crawler pieces, redworms, and leeches also working for the live baits. And of course, casting with small plastics. That's always a fun way to catch a bunch of perch. And the walleye bite has been pretty darn good, I'd say, for both the daytime and nighttime fishermen. As for the best method, you can either cast or troll for them. If you're going to cast, most popular baits still death jig, shiver minnows, jig and spoons, and or just a jig and a crawler, jig and a leech. And while you cast, some folks will slip bobber fish with a crawler or leech suspended a couple feet off the bottom. That's always kind of fun, leaving a bobber go and letting it do its thing. And of course, you can troll those walleyes also. Crawler harnesses and deep diving crankbaits like flicker minnows, bandits, and husky jerks, also hit sticks, just to name a few. And again, staying mobile. It's one of the keys for walleye fishing. You know, sometimes they're shallow and sometimes they're deep. So one day they could be here, the other day they're going to be a couple hundred yards outside of where you were, and it's a totally different depth. So you got to stay mobile, look for those fish. The salmon fishing reports, they've also been pretty darn good in recent days. There haven't been tons of reports coming in, but the few that we have gotten in have been okay on a nice batch of 1, 2, and 3-year-old kings out in that 90 to 180 foot mark. It's always a good starting point this time of year. Best baits, still a mix of flies and spoons. You always got to have them on, along with a couple meat rigs here and there. This is also a good time for shore fishermen and small boat fishermen to get in on some salmon action near shore as these mature kings take their final swims. So keep your eyes peeled for that. If you're going to do that, casting spoons like KO wobblers, crocodiles, cleos, and deep diving plugs, all good options in the fall. The bass fishing reports, well, they've been pretty good overall, too, up and down the Door Peninsula, including Washington Island, of course. Shorty tubes, paddle tails, Ned rigs, Cinco's, dark sleepers. Definitely have to have an assortment of drop shot plastics. They're must-haves. Spy baits and jerk baits, along with chatter baits and spinner baits. Also, some topwater baits still work in the fall or, you know, late in the summer like we are into the fall. Especially when the water slicks out. And as far as the best depths, here again, you've got to just be mobile. Shallow as 3 feet of water, depending on the wind, and as deep as 20-plus feet of water this time of year. It just all depends on the wind and where that bait is. The northern pike action also starting to pick up, as it usually does this year. As the perch fishing gets better, the pike fishing always gets better. That's one way to judge it. Concentrate your efforts along some of those steeper and deeper weed edges, or steeper shoreline drop-offs with some weeds mixed in, the Sturgeon Bay Ship Canal, Pottawatomie Park shoreline, the deep flats on those weeds, some of the deeper shorelines and steeper shorelines like Sherwood Point and Henderson's Point are all very good options. Trolling or casting large crankbaits, spoons, spinners, large plastics, always a good bet. And also dragging around sucker minnows can be very effective at times once the water starts to cool. And you, actually, when you're doing that, you never know what you're going to catch. You catch a big bass, you catch a big pike, you just never know. Thanks again to all the local guides, local fishermen, and visiting fishermen that share information with us so we can provide the most accurate and informative report possible. From Howie's Tackle and Archery in Sturgeon Bay, this has been Lance Levine reporting. Be safe, have fun, and good luck fishing, everybody.
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1: 68 degrees at WDOR. Check a local news coming up at 5:30. Right now, checking the Door Peninsula weather forecast. Showers, some scattered thunderstorms, most of that heavy stuff staying to the south of the Door Peninsula for now. Let's take a look at the forecast through the day today. Humid, cloudy, showers, scattered thunderstorms with us through the morning. Slight chance of showers in the afternoon. High temperatures today, upper 70s. Southeast wind 5 to 10 miles an hour. Cloudy tonight, slight chance of showers in the evening. Some patchy fog with low in the mid-60s and a 20% chance of rain. 68 at WDOR. Into music, Crosby, Stills, Nash & Young. It's Helpless.

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1: 69 degrees at WDOR. Good morning. With local news, I'm Danny Allen. We'll start taking a look at the Door Peninsula weather forecast. Some showers and scattered thunderstorms in the listening area, but the more severe activity staying to the south of the Door Peninsula as of now. Now, WDOR News. The DNR has issued a reminder for visitors to Whitefish Dunes State Park about the importance of swimming safety at the park's beach. There have been numerous recent emergency calls for water rescues at the beach due to the strong rip currents and undertow present along the north stretch of that beach. These currents can sometimes carry swimmers quickly out into very deep cold water where drowning is extremely likely. There's now some signage up at the beach to not swim near the first beach access point, but to advance further to the safer second access point if you wish to swim. Park property manager Sarah Gierke says they technically cannot stop people from swimming in that dangerous area, but they're strongly discouraging any swimming in that area.
2: We really can't force people to not swim in the lake because that's not the state park. However, it's well known that there are pretty permanent, very strong longshore and rip currents in that area. And if we ever do have to make emergency water rescues here, it's almost always in that exact same spot. So in the interest of trying to direct people away from an area that is very likely dangerous, you're just trying to encourage people to move further down the beach towards the second beach access.
1: No lifeguards are present at the beach, but life jackets for public use are available from the loaner station at the second beach area. The DNR issued some advice for swimming at Whitefish Dunes. They recommend you never swim alone and never go beyond where you can easily touch the bottom. Always be within an arm's reach of your children when swimming, and always wear a Coast Guard-approved life jacket. Gierke says they will hopefully have some better beach warning signage up soon.
2: We've had signage up for several years already alerting people that there are rip currents in that area and that it's safer to swim further down the beach. We will hopefully be putting up some newer signs with maybe just some clearer verbiage on them to make that message a little more obvious to folks. Our current signs seem to be a little bit confusing to people, so that area will basically continue to be signed for that same issue.
1: With the park being far from any major town, it can take up to 30 minutes for a rescue boat to arrive and assist any distressed swimmers at the beach. This makes the beach warning signs that much more urgent in discouraging unsafe swimming activity in that area. The Door County Land Trust held its annual gathering August 21st at Murphy Park's pasture, and nearly 400 attendees helped them celebrate the organization's 40 years of conservation with food, music, and some record-breaking fundraising. Their original goal for the fundraiser was to collect $260,000. By the end of the event, they had raised a record $390,550, an amount well above what they had hoped for. This couldn't have occurred at a better time, as the Knowles Nelson Stewardship Fund, a state program which used to fund about 50% of the land trust's protection efforts, expired last June. The organization is now hoping to raise $3 million per year for land protection, in addition to their annual fundraising goals. Funds from this year's annual gathering will now support future land protection projects, more specifically the land trust's hopeful protection of its forthcoming 16th Nature Preserve in southern Door County. Sevastopol schools began classes earlier this week, and they are already looking forward to their homecoming in just a few weeks. 2 weeks from today will be the homecoming football game, as they'll host Niagara at 7 p.m. Pupil Services Director Melissa Margraf shares more details about that exciting evening.
3: We're taking on Niagara, 7 p.m. Tailgate party at Sevastopol will start at 6 p.m., and that's put on by our Pioneer Athletic Booster Club and our Student Council. There's also a bonfire that will start at 6:16 p.m. So there'll be a big bonfire.
1: If you can't make it to the game, you can still view it virtually by going to the District Athletics website that evening, clicking on the live stream option. There's also plenty of other student activities taking place that week at Sevastopol Middle and High School. Principal Troy Schaefer tells us about the homecoming dance, the spirit days, and other fun activities that are planned.
4: We have our dance on the 19th, which is always an exciting time. The students after the dance will be going to Apple Valley for a little bowling time for their after party. And it's really an awesome week, too, that homecoming Thanksgiving week because our middle school has a pep assembly and they have dress-up days for the week. And we have the same thing at the high school, and we have Sevastopol Olympics where the grade levels compete against each other for points. It's just really an exciting time, and the energy level is high, and it's a really important week for our school.
1: That homecoming week at Sevastopol School starts Monday, September 14th, ending with the homecoming dance at After Party, Saturday, September 19th. For more details on all of the events, monitor the Facebook page for the School District of Sevastopol. The Pottawatomie State Park Nature Center hosting this year's Nature Fair Saturday, running from 10 to 2. On display will be numerous groups connected to Door County through nature, community, volunteering, and history. They'll have some tables set up around the new Nature Center parking lot. All ages are welcome to the event, which is free with your park admission sticker. It's a great way to start your big Labor Day weekend and also to wrap up the summer with nature in mind. Friends of Pottawatomie State Park and other groups will be there sharing their naturalist programs. That's the Nature Fair, Saturday from 10 to 2 at the Pottawatomie State Park Nature Center. If you'd like more information, call 920-746-2890 or stop in and visit the Nature Center during open hours. The local choral group, the Peninsula Singers, are seeking new singers to join their rehearsals leading up to their two holiday concerts, December 19th and 20th. Ever since 1979, the community choir has performed December concerts of sacred, secular, and family favorite songs. The group currently consists of 35 to 40 non-professional singers from across the Door Peninsula. They're still seeking new singers to join the ensemble, with no auditions required. Rehearsals begin Tuesday, September 15th at Sturgeon Bay's United Methodist Church. They'll continue every Tuesday, 7:15 to 8:45 p.m. Then the two holiday concerts will be at 3 in Sturgeon Bay, December 19th, and in Sister Bay, December 20th. There is a $25 membership fee, but high school students can join for free. If you'd like more information, call Marsha Wilhite at 217-855-5742. Again, that first night of rehearsals is Tuesday, September 15th. What does 20 years of follow-up tell us about activities to protect the brain? Elizabeth Tracy reports.
5: Cognitive speed training, where a computer is used to present an image and require tasks based on images that speeds up, resulted in fewer dementia diagnoses than other types of cognitive training. A study of more than 2,800 adults over 20 years of follow-up has shown. Marilyn Albert, study author and an Alzheimer's expert at Johns Hopkins, says things diverged from the 10-year mark.
6: Now this is 20 years later, and the outcome they're looking at is Medicare claims, dementia diagnosis by a physician recorded in Medicare. What the study has found is that people who did the speed training in particular had a 25% lower risk of dementia based on Medicare claims data. These findings are really significant because it's done in the context of what we call a randomized controlled trial.
5: Such a trial places participants in different groups for the intervention and then compares the outcomes. At Johns Hopkins, I'm Elizabeth Tracy.
1: WDOR News continues with these funeral announcements. Verna R. Christoph, 96 years old of Luxembourg, passed away peacefully Wednesday, surrounded by family. She was born to the late Matthias and Rose Wesley, April 9th of 1930, in the town of Montpellier, and graduated from Luxembourg High School. She married Elmer Christoph, May 21st of 1941, at St. Joseph Catholic Church in Pilsen. Friends may call between 9:30 and 11:15 Tuesday, September 8th at St. Mary Catholic Church in Luxembourg. Mass of Christian burial will follow at 11:30. Very Reverend Daniel Schuster officiating and Reverend Matthew Colley can celebrating. Burial in the St. Mary Cemetery in Luxembourg for Verna Christoph, 96 years old of Luxembourg. Matthew W. Zelton, 51 of Kewaunee, passed away at home August 27th. He was born March 3rd of 1975 to Bert and Kim Zelton and married Leah Meanders April 21st of 2023. Matt served in the U.S. Air Force for 9.5 years, including tours overseas in Saudi Arabia and Bahrain. Visitation will take place Wednesday, September 9th from 4 until 7 at Kinnard Funeral and Cremation Services of Kewaunee. Funeral service 7 o'clock at the funeral home, Pat Ratashak officiating. Full military rites will follow outside with American Legion Post 29 for Matthew Zelton, 51 years old of Kewaunee. Gayla M. Wagner, 76 years old of Maplewood passed away August 30th at Fraidert Hospital South in Pleasant Prairie, Wisconsin. She was born December 26th of 1949 in Paducah, Kentucky, raised by her mother Gladys Peters and stepfather Leo Vaser. As a young girl, the family moved to the Kewaunee County area. Gayla married Peter Wagner September 18th of 1982 and worked as a certified nurse's assistant at the Elgoma Nursing Home and as the activities director there. Private family celebration of life will be held at the Schindlerly Funeral Home for Gayla Wagner, 76 years old, of Maplewood. David A. Hanlon, 72 years old, of Washington Island, passed away August 30th on Washington Island. He was born in Waukegan, Illinois, July 27th of 1954, to Effie and Richard Hanlon. He graduated from Washington Island School in 1973, then worked at PBI in Sturgeon Bay for 5 years, and in 1981, began running Dave's Garage on the island, formerly owned by his father. He's also run Hanlon Excavating since 2008, was a volunteer firefighter for 23 years, served as a town board member for 2 terms, and even drove the island school bus for many years. Dave's life will be honored with a memorial service 11 o'clock September 19th at Bethel Evangelical Free Church on Washington Island, Pastor Rick Smith officiating. Visitation for family and friends will be held at the church September 19th from 10 until 11 a.m., A luncheon will follow the service, and he'll be laid to rest in the town of Washington Cemetery, that for David Hanlon, 72, of Washington Island. That is the 5:30 report of local news on WDOR. I'm Danny Allen.
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4: 68 degrees at WDOR, showered, scattered thunderstorms, temperatures mid to upper 60s as we head through the early morning hours. During the daytime hours, humid, cloudy, chance of showers and thunderstorms lingers through the morning, then a chance of showers this afternoon, temperatures upper 70s, chance of rain 60%. Cloudy tonight, chance of showers in the evening, patchy fog, lows in the middle 60s, northeast wind 5 to 10 miles an hour with a 20% chance of rain. Humid Saturday, partly sunny in the morning, then clearing. High temperatures middle 70s, northeast wind 5 to 10 miles an hour. 68 at WDOR. We head back into music with Bob Seger and the Silver Bullet Band. Still the same.

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1: ABC News. I'm Sherry Preston. 9 days after deadly flash flooding that ripped through the Himalayas near the border between Nepal and Tibet, search teams have found survivors.
2: Rescuers have found two trapped workers alive in a tunnel 9 days after that catastrophic flood. The men were carried to safety, both of them covered in mud. Both were airlifted to the hospital in stable condition. They were working at a power plant when the flood hit. Crews still hope to find more survivors in air pockets within those tunnels.
1: ABC's Victor Okendo, the men both getting medical care. 1,200 people were killed in the flooding, thousands missing. As we head into Labor Day, diesel and gas prices are higher than they have ever been on this date of the holiday, and drivers are feeling it. ABC's Alex Stone.
3: The ongoing war sending gas prices to record levels for Labor Day weekend, and drivers are feeling the impact.
4: I think that it is another massive bill that I likely can't afford.
3: According to Gas Buddy, regular unleaded is at around $4.13 a gallon on average now nationwide, and diesel has hit a new record at $5.82 a gallon.
1: Those prices up because of the uncertainty caused by the war. When asked if he thought the war with Iran would go on until the midterms, Vice President J.D. Vance said yesterday,
5: I wouldn't call it a war. Right now, there is no active shooting. I recognize there have been places where this has flared up. Major combat operations, again, major combat operations lasted for about 6 weeks.
1: Democratic Congressman James Walkinshaw with reaction.
6: It suggests to me that this administration has no plan to end the war, no plan to bring our service members home. And look, our brave service members and their families have done everything asked of them.
1: Another 50,000 service members told this week they are either being deployed or their deployments will now be stretched until at least March. The new pick for acting Secretary of the Army is Adam Tell, whose most recent role was overseeing the Army Corps of Engineers. You're listening to ABC News. Yep.
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1: The White House says work on President Trump's 250-foot-tall arch will begin in the next 2 weeks, even though veterans are suing because the view between Arlington National Cemetery and the Lincoln Memorial will be blocked.
10: A lawyer for the veterans who are suing says he's prepared to ask the judge to step in, saying administration officials have never really taken seriously what they've been saying to the court, which is to allow the process to work itself out. The Trump administration claims the veterans have no legal standing to sue.
1: ABC's Karen Waugh. Tensions flare in the Lindsey Clancy trial. Here's ABC's Aaron Katursky at the courthouse in Plymouth, Massachusetts.
11: The matter of Commonwealth versus Lindsey Clancy.
12: Nearly 36 hours into deliberations, Lindsey Clancy's defense attorney suggested a lone juror is all that stands between the Massachusetts mother who killed her three children and a verdict of not guilty by reason of insanity.
13: There's a person who has doubt but will not listen to the judge's instruction.
12: Defense attorney Kevin Reddington claims one juror is refusing to follow the law that says a defendant must be proved guilty beyond a reasonable doubt, leaving the jury of nine women and three men deadlocked for days.
1: Dozens of people have been killed by toxic fumes in Nigeria. They were trying to steal oil from an oil-loading vessel, according to an advocacy group. And there's a celebration in Knoxville, Tennessee today to honor the great Dolly Parton. The downtown event is being called What Dolly Did for Me, a parade for our queen. People encouraged to bring signs and dress in bright, bold colors. Sherry Preston, ABC News.
14: Hey, y'all, it's Charlie Starr from Blackberry Smoke. 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
0: 5 after 6, it is 68 degrees at WTOR in Sturgeon Bay. Coming up, got a check of ABC Sports. We'll have the Bay Lake Fishing Report on the way. We'll, of course, play WTOR Trivia at 20 after 6, and our next check of local news coming up at 6:30. Right now, time to take a look at the Door Peninsula weather forecast. Showers and scattered thunderstorms through the early morning hours, but looking at the National Weather Service radar, much of that activity stayed to the south of us, which is good, at least for us, not for them. Forecast through the day today. Right now in the morning, temperatures mid to upper 60s as we head through the daytime hours. Humid, cloudy, that chance of showers and scattered thunderstorms lingers with us through the morning. Slight chance of showers in the afternoon. Temperatures upper 70s with southeast wind 5 to 10 miles an hour and a 60% chance of rain. Cloudy tonight, slight chance of showers in the evening hours. We'll have some patchy fog in the area. Low temperatures reaching the middle 60s with northeast wind 5 to 10 miles an hour becoming light and variable. Chance of rain at about 20%. Tomorrow, humid, partly sunny in the morning, then skies clearing. We'll have highs on Saturday reaching the middle 70s. Northeast wind 5 to 10 miles an hour. Saturday night and Sunday, clear skies, lows in the lower 60s, highs in the upper 70s. Southeast wind 5 to 10 miles an hour. Looking ahead, Sunday night and Labor Day, partly cloudy, lows in the lower 60s, highs in the upper 70s. Right now, 68 degrees at WDOR in Sturgeon Bay. Again, coming up, ABC Sports. We've got the Bay Lake Fishing Report with Lance Levine Trivia at 20 after 6. 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And can't forget our WDOR birthday list for birthdays today, tomorrow, and Sunday. 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
15: Good morning, this is Chris Burnett. We will start in Chapel Hill. Michael Lombardi, a top aide to Coach Bill Belichick, resigned as the general manager of North Carolina's football team. Lombardi had been on paid leave in the wake of an internal investigation into a human resources complaint filed by a former UNC front office employee. Colorado freshman quarterback Julian Lewis hit tight end Charlie Williams for a 20-yard touchdown with 42 seconds remaining in the fourth quarter, lifting the Buffaloes to a last-minute 14-13 win against Georgia Tech on Thursday night in the season opener.
16: A 45-yard attempt with 3 seconds remaining. He makes it. They win. He misses. The Buffs win. Snap put down. Kick is up. And it got blocked! And the game is over!
17: Who Carter?
16: Colorado wins at Bobby Todd. Boo Carter blocked a field goal. How about the start to 2026 and Prime's return to Atlanta?
15: Mark Johnson from Learfield and Daquan Wright and Xavier Harris are currently cleared to return to college football after brief stints in the NFL, according to a judge's orders issued Thursday evening.
18: I'm shocked. I did not think that this would be a ruling that, you know, will go in the favor of NFL players who spent time in the league to come back. I understand they didn't make a team and all of that, but it's just a wild precedent to make now in college sports, because I could imagine there's going to be men's basketball players, there's going to be women's basketball players that are also going to try to file suits and then come back. The other part to this, you have a huge game here in less than 48 hours against Clemson at your house. It's the beginning of the tenure for Lane Kiffin there at LSU with a ton of distraction around this. Daquan Wright already saying he feels like he's going to be on the game. Have you been practicing with the team? Like, I'm assuming you know the plays from the years before at Ole Miss. It's just a wild scenario, and I just believe we're getting closer and closer to making college sports professional sports, because at this point, that's what this looks like.
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24: This is your Door County Fishery Report from Howie's Tackle and Archery in Sturgeon Bay. I'm Lance Levine reporting. Well, the perch fishery reports have been pretty good up until this point, and they should just continue to stay good and even get better as we move through September and as the water cools off. Areas to try always include the bays of Little Sturgeon, Riley's Bay, and Sawyer Harbor in along those weed beds in that, I'd say, 8, 9 to 14 foot range. The Sturgeon Bay Shipping Channel out in front of those marinas, another popular spot like it always is, and of course, along the park shoreline and over on the Sturgeon Bay Flats can be very good. Sometimes hard to find those perch at times, but can be good when you do find them. There have also been some really nice reports coming in those relatively mid-depth to deeper mud areas down around that Little Sturgeon area, down past Shooter's Dock, even to Bayshore Park. Fathead minnows, crawler pieces, redworms, and leeches also working for the live baits. And of course, casting with small plastics. That's always a fun way to catch a bunch of perch. And the walleye bite has been pretty darn good, I'd say, for both the daytime and nighttime fishermen. As for the best method, you can either cast or troll for them. If you're going to cast, most popular baits still death jig, shiver minnows, jig and spoons, and are just a jig and a crawler, jig and a leech. And while you cast, some folks will slip bobber fish with a crawler or leech suspended a couple feet off the bottom. That's always kind of fun, leaving a bobber go and letting it do its thing. And of course, you can troll those walleyes also, crawler harnesses and deep diving crankbaits like flicker minnows, bandits, and husky jerks, also hit sticks, just to name a few. And again, staying mobile. It's one of the keys for walleye fishing. You know, sometimes they're shallow and sometimes they're deep. So one day they could be here, the other day they're going to be a couple hundred yards outside of where you were, and it's a totally different depth. So you got to stay mobile, look for those fish. The salmon fishing reports, they've also been pretty darn good in recent days. There haven't been tons of reports coming in, but the few that we have gotten in have been okay on a nice batch of 1, 2, and 3-year-old kings out in that 90 to 180 foot mark. It's always a good starting point this time of year. Best baits, still a mix of flies and spoons. You always got to have them on, along with a couple meat rigs here and there. This is also a good time for shore fishermen and small boat fishermen to get in on some salmon action near shore as these mature kings take their final swims, so keep your eyes peeled for that. If you're going to do that, casting spoons like KO Wobblers, Crocodiles, Cleos, and Deep Dive and Plugs, all good options in the fall. The bass fishing reports, well, they've been pretty good overall, too, up and down the Door Peninsula, including Washington Island, of course. Shorty tubes, paddle tails, Ned rigs, Cinco's, dark sleepers, definitely have to have an assortment of drop shot plastics. They're must-haves. Spy baits and jerk baits, along with chatter baits and spinner baits. Also, some topwater baits still work in the fall or you know, late in the summer like we are into the fall, especially when the water slicks out. And as far as the best depths, here again, you've got to just be mobile. Shallow as 3 feet of water, depending on the wind, and as deep as 20-plus feet of water this time of year. It just all depends on the wind and where that bait is. The northern pike action also starting to pick up, as it usually does this year. As the perch fishing gets better, the pike fishing always gets better. That's one way to judge it. Concentrate your efforts along some of those steeper and deeper weed edges, or steeper shoreline drop-offs with some weeds mixed in, the Sturgeon Bay Ship Canal, Pottawatomie Park shoreline, the deep flats on those weeds, some of the deeper shorelines and steeper shorelines like Sherwood Point and Henderson's Point are all very good options. Trolling or casting large crankbaits, spoons, spinners, large plastics, always a good bet. And also dragging around sucker minnows can be very effective at times once the water starts to cool. And you, actually, when you're doing that, you never know what you're going to catch. You catch a big bass, you catch a big pike, you just never know. Thanks again to all the local guides, local fishermen, and visiting fishermen that share information with us so we can provide the most accurate and informative report possible. From Howie's Tackle and Archery in Sturgeon Bay, this has been Lance Levine reporting. Be safe, have fun, and good luck fishing, everybody.
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21: 68 degrees at WDOR, just a few minutes away from trivia at 20 after 6, so get ready to dial in for that at 6:20. We've got music to get us there with Stevie Wonder, If You Really Love Me. It's WDOR.

0: Stevie Wonder, If You Really Love Me, WDOR in Sturgeon Bay. It is time for WDOR Trivia 20 after 6. 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
0: Time for WDOR Trivia. If you'd like to play trivia this morning, all you got to do is call in 920-743-4411 or 920-487-2822. And the first caller to get through with the correct answer will be our trivia winner this morning. They'll win a certificate for $5 off any meat case purchase at Bly's Grocery in downtown Jacksonport. So we'll get our game started. We've got our first caller coming through the line here. Good morning. You're on WDOR Trivia.
2: Good morning.
0: Who have I got this morning for my first contestant?
2: Robin, the coffee person.
0: All right, Robin.
2: Robin.
0: Do you, you must like music. Most people like music of some type.
2: Yes.
0: Okay, how about Tom Petty and the Heartbreakers? You're familiar with them?
2: Yes.
0: Okay, so probably one of their biggest hits, if not their biggest, the song Free Fallin'. In the lyrics to that song, part of it, they talk about a girl for most of the song. What singer is the girl crazy about in the song Free Fallin'? She's crazy about who?
2: Oh, no.
0: You're singing it along in your head, huh?
2: No. I don't know.
0: No guess?
2: No.
0: All right, well, thanks for trying.
3: 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Jump into the phones. The numbers are 920-743-4411 or 920-487-2822.
0: Do you have an answer for me on this one?
4: Elvis Presley.
0: It is Elvis Presley. So you ran the lyrics through your head right away and you nailed it. She's crazy about Elvis, right?
4: Yep.
0: Who's my winner this morning?
4: Jamie.
0: All right, Jamie. Yeah. You get a certificate for Bly's Grocery downtown Jacksonport for something in the meat case. If you can hang on the line, I'll get right back to you, and we'll tell you how you can claim that.
4: Perfect. Thank you.
0: All right. Thanks a lot, Jamie. Jamie, our trivia winner. Yeah, she's crazy about Elvis. Of course, that is the famous line there in Tom Petty and the Heartbreakers song, Free Fallin'. Jamie, our winner this morning. We play trivia Monday through Friday, 20 after 6 here on WDOR. It's easy to play. Questions pretty easy like today. And all you got to do is call in, win some prizes here on WDOR.
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0: 69 degrees at WDOR. Showers, some scattered thunderstorms through the area, most of that south of the Door Peninsula this morning. Temperatures mid to upper 60s through the morning. We'll warm up today into the upper 70s for our highs. A chance of some showers lingers with us through the day today. Cloudy tonight, slight chance of showers in the evening, along with some patchy fog. Lows in the middle 60s. Tomorrow, humid, a partly sunny morning. Skies clearing through the day. Temperatures mid 70s on Saturday. Should be a nice afternoon. Saturday night and Sunday, clear skies, lows in the low 60s, highs in the upper 70s. 69 degrees at WDOR, clouds in Sturgeon Bay. We're going to hit that aforementioned song, Free Fallin' from Tom Petty. Listen for, what singer is she crazy about? Of course, she's crazy about Elvis.

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4: And now, your WDOR local news. The Wisconsin DNR has issued a reminder for visitors to Whitefish Dunes State Park about the importance of swimming safety at the park's beach. There have been numerous recent emergency calls for water rescues at the beach due to the strong rip currents and undertow present along the north stretch of that beach. These currents can sometimes carry swimmers quickly out into very deep cold water where drowning is extremely likely. There is now signage at the beach to not swim near the first beach access point, but to advance further to the safer second access point if you wish to swim. Park property manager Sarah Gerke says they technically cannot stop people from swimming in that dangerous area, but they are strongly discouraging any swimming in that area.
5: We really can force people to not swim in the lake because that's not the state park. However, it's well known that there are pretty permanent, very strong longshore and rip currents in that area. And if we ever do have to make emergency water rescues here, it's almost always in that exact same spot. So in the interest of trying to direct people away from an area that is very likely dangerous, you're just trying to encourage people to move further down the beach towards the second beach access.
4: No lifeguards are present at the beach, but life jackets for public use are available from the loaner station at the second beach area. The DNR issued some advice for swimming at Whitefish Dunes. They recommend that you never swim there alone and never go beyond where you can easily touch the bottom. Always be within an arm's reach of your children when swimming and always wear a Coast Guard approved life jacket. Gerke says they will hopefully have some better beach warning signage up soon.
5: We've had signage up for several years already alerting people that there are rip currents in that area and that it's safer to swim further down the beach. We will hopefully be putting up some newer signs with maybe just some clearer verbiage on them to make that message a little more obvious to folks. Our current signs seem to be a little bit confusing to people, so that area will basically continue to be signed for that same issue.
4: With the park being far away from any major town, it can take up to 30 minutes for a rescue boat to arrive and assist any distressed swimmers at the beach. This makes the beach warning signs that much more urgent in discouraging unsafe swimming activity in that area. The Door County Land Trust held its annual gathering back on August 21st at the Murphy Park Pasture, and nearly 400 attendees helped them celebrate the organization's 40 years of conservation with food, music, and some record-breaking fundraising. Their original goal for this fundraiser was to collect $260,000, and by the end of the event, they raised a record $390,550, an amount well above what they hoped for. This couldn't have occurred at a better time, as the Knowles Nelson Stewardship Fund, a state program which used to fund about 50% of the Land Trust's land protection efforts, expired this last June. The organization is now hoping to raise $3 million per year for land protection in addition to their annual fundraising goals. Funds from this year's annual gathering will now support future land protection projects, more specifically, the Land Trust's hopeful protection of its forthcoming 16th Nature Preserve in southern Door County. We have another new historic report here on the latest birth at the Door County Medical Center. This last Friday, August 28th, a new baby boy was born to parents Wendy and Cody Harvey of Algoma. Wendy and Cody named their new son Brooks Harvey, and they commented how the best part of the birthing experience was the caring staff at the medical center. Congratulations to Wendy, Cody, and their new son Brooks. Sevastopol schools began classes earlier this week, and they are already looking forward to their homecoming in a few weeks. 2 weeks from today will be the homecoming football game, as they host Niagara at 7 p.m. Pupil Services Director Melissa Margraff shares more details about that exciting evening.
6: We're taking on Niagara, 7 p.m. Tailgate party at Sevastopol will start at 6 p.m., and that's put on by our Pioneer Athletic Booster Club and our Student Council. There's also a bonfire that will start at 6:16 p.m., so there'll be a big bonfire.
4: If you can't make it to the game, you can still view it virtually by going to the District Athletics website that evening and clicking on live stream. There's also plenty of other student activities happening that week at Sevastopol. Middle school, high school principal Troy Schaefer tells us about the homecoming dance, the spirit days, and other fun activities planned.
7: We have our dance on the 19th, which is always an exciting time. The students after the dance will be going to Apple Valley for a little bowling time for their after party. And it's really an awesome week too, that homecoming week, because our middle school has a pep assembly and they have dress up days for the week. And we have the same thing at the high school, and we have Sevastopol Olympics where the grade levels compete against each other for points. It's just really an exciting time, and the energy level is high, and it's a really important week for our school.
4: That homecoming week is Sevastopol School starts on Monday, September 14th, and it ends with the homecoming dance and after party that Saturday, September 19th. For more details on all the events, you can monitor the Facebook page for School District of Sevastopol. And now we have a report from the Door County Circuit Court. This last December, 19-year-old Alfredo Jacoba Segura of Sturgeon Bay was pulled over in Egg Harbor after a sheriff's deputy ran a DOT records check on his plates and discovered his license was revoked due to a previous OWI charge. He also noticed that Jacoba Segura failed to install a required ignition interlock device. Monday in the Door County Circuit Court, he pled no contest to one count of operation after revocation and one count of failing to install the interlock device. Judge David Weber amended the OAR charge to a non-criminal violation. He then fined Jacoba Segura $90 for the OAR charge and $150 for the ignition interlock device charge. Together with court costs, he now owes a total of $959.90. Then it was last October when 21-year-old Lance R. LeClue of Casco was involved in a Southern Door case where an injured deer was violently beaten and abused until it died. Monday in court, LeClue pled no contest to one count of mistreating an animal causing death and two counts of disorderly conduct. Judge Jennifer Miller amended the mistreatment charge to a misdemeanor. She gave LeClue 24 months probation and sentenced him to 150 days in the county jail, 60 days stayed. He must serve 40 hours of community service, receive an AODA assessment, and complete any requested counseling. He must maintain full-time employment or schooling and absolute sobriety. He may not possess or consume controlled substances or drug paraphernalia. He also owes a total of $1,329 in court costs. The Pottawatomie State Park Nature Center will be hosting this year's Nature Fair tomorrow from 10 a.m. to 2 p.m. On display will be numerous groups connected to Door County through nature, community, volunteering, and history. They will have tables set up around the new Nature Center parking lot. All ages are welcome to this event, which is free with your park admission sticker. It's a great way to start your big Labor Day weekend, and it's also a great way to wrap up the summer with nature in mind. The Friends of Pottawatomie State Park and other groups will be there to shape their share their naturalist programs. That's the Nature Fair tomorrow from 10 a.m. to 2 p.m. at the Pottawatomie State Park Nature Center. For more information, you can call 920-746-2890, or you can stop in and visit the Nature Center during open hours. The Holy Name of Mary Church in Maplewood is again hosting their God's Closet event today, tomorrow, and Sunday at their location on County Road H, just east of town. Each day, God's Closet will be open from 10 a.m. through 4 p.m., and they are offering free clothes to anyone and everyone who may wish to stop in and see what's available. Organizers say that this time they have plenty of ladies' clothing on hand, in addition to a large selection of clothing for babies, toddlers, and small children. Also remember, they recently added air conditioning, so you can browse the clothing in comfort while it's hot and humid outside. Again, that's today, tomorrow, and Sunday from 10 a.m. to 4 p.m. at the Holy Name of Mary Church in Maplewood. What does 20 years of follow-up tell us about activities to protect the brain? Elizabeth Tracy from Johns Hopkins answers this in today's medical report.
8: Cognitive speed training, where a computer is used to present an image and require tasks based on images that speeds up, resulted in fewer dementia diagnoses than other types of cognitive training. A study of more than 2,800 adults over 20 years of follow-up has shown. Marilyn Albert, study author and an Alzheimer's expert at Johns Hopkins, says things diverged from the 10-year mark.
9: Now this is 20 years later, and the outcome they're looking at is Medicare claims, dementia diagnosis by a physician recorded in Medicare. What the study has found is that people who did the speed training in particular had a 25% lower risk of dementia based on Medicare claims data. These findings are really significant because it's done in the context of what we call a randomized control trial.
8: Such a trial places participants in different groups for the intervention and then compares the outcomes. At Johns Hopkins, I'm Elizabeth Tracy.
4: And coming up later this morning, we will have today's WDOR Daily Talk Show starting at 10:25 a.m. And today on the talk show, our host Danny Allen will be speaking with local dermatologist Dr. Diane Thaler from Forefront Dermatology. She will be here discussing issues of the skin, and she will be taking your calls and questions live on

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1: And now your WDOR local news concludes with today's funeral listing. David A. Hanlon, age 72, of Washington Island, passed away on the island on August 30th. He was born in Waukegan, Illinois, July 27th of 1954, to Effie and Richard Hanlon. He graduated from Washington Island School in 1973. Dave worked at PBI in Sturgeon Bay for 5 years as a welder, ship fitter, and carpenter. Starting in 1981, he proudly ran Dave's Garage, formerly owned by his father, and has run Hanlon Excavating since 2008. He was a volunteer firefighter for 23 years, served as a town board member for 2 terms, and he even drove the island school bus for many years. Dave's life will be honored with a memorial service held at 11 a.m. Saturday, September 19th at Bethel Evangelical Free Church on Washington Island, with Pastor Rick Smith officiating. Visitation for friends and family will be at the church that Saturday, September 19th, from 10 a.m. until 11. A luncheon will follow the service, and he will be laid to rest in the town of Washington Cemetery. Casperson Funeral Home in Sister Bay is assisting David's family with the arrangements. Again, that's in the recent passing of David A. Hanlon, 72, of Washington Island. And this has been your Friday, 6:30 edition of WDOR Local News with Paul Wanish reporting. 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You can call them at 920-837-7414. And it's also brought to you by the Door County Co-op, True Value, and Country Store.
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4: With Kewaunee County News on WDOR, I'm Danny Allen. The Aging and Disability Resource Center of the Lakeshore's next Bingo Size class is coming up soon. 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The next class will be held in the lower level of the Kewaunee County Administration Building, 810 Lincoln Street in Kewaunee, every Monday and Wednesday, running September 14th through November 11th from 11 to noon those days. A $10 contribution suggested to help defray the costs of materials for Bingo Size. 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Kewaunee County Emergency Management has its hazardous waste collection coming up Thursday, September 17th. That will run from 10:30 to 1:30 at the Kewaunee County Fairgrounds in Luxembourg. 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Pickups an important part of keeping the pantry stocked and getting food onto the shelves for families throughout Kewaunee County. They'd like to build a small team of drivers to share the responsibility. You don't have to commit to every Monday. 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

0: 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Now these funeral announcements. Verna R. Christoph, 96 years old of Luxembourg, passed away peacefully Wednesday, surrounded by family. She was born to the late Matthias and Rose Wesley, April 9th of 1930 in the town of Montpelier, graduated from Luxembourg High School, and married Elmer Christoph, May 21st of 1941 at St. Joseph Catholic Church in Pilsen. Friends may call between 9:30 and 11:15 Tuesday at St. Mary Catholic Church in Luxembourg. Mass of Christian burial will follow at 11:30. Very Reverend Daniel Schuster officiating, with Reverend Matthew Colley celebrating. Burial in the St. Mary Cemetery in Luxembourg for Verna Christoph, 96 years old, of Luxembourg. Matthew W. Zelton, 51 years old, of Kewaunee, passed away at home August 27th. He was born March 3rd of 1975 to Bert and Kim Zelton and married Leah Meanders April 21st of 2023. Matt served in the U.S. Air Force for 9.5 years, including tours overseas in Saudi Arabia and in Bahrain. Visitation will take place Wednesday from 4 until 7 at Kinnard Funeral and Cremation Services in Kewaunee. Funeral service 7 o'clock at the funeral home, with Pat Ratajczak officiating. Full military rites will follow outside with American Legion Post 29 of Kewaunee for Matthew W. Zelton, 51, of Kewaunee. Gayla M. Wagner, 76 years old, of Maplewood, passed away Sunday, August 30th at Frederick Hospital South in Pleasant Prairie. She was born December 26th of 1949 in Paducah, Kentucky, raised by her mother Gladys Peters and stepfather Leo Vaser. As a young girl, the family moved to the Kewaunee County area. She married Peter Wagner September 18th of 1982 and worked as a certified nurse's assistant and as the activities director at the Algoma Nursing Home. A private family celebration of life will be held at the Schindlerly Funeral Home for Gayla Wagner, 76, of Maplewood. That is Kewaunee County News on WDOR. I'm Danny Allen. Kewaunee County News brought to you this morning by Door County Overhead Door in Sturgeon Bay.
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0: 68 degrees at WDOR in Sturgeon Bay, about 10 minutes before 7 o'clock. Forecast through the early morning hours, still cloudy skies, temperatures mid to upper 60s. We had some kind of scattered showers and thunderstorms pass through the area. A lot of that activity stayed south of the Door Peninsula and still kind of is as we head through the morning thus far. We'll keep an eye on the forecast because there is the chance of showers and scattered thunderstorms continuing kind of through the day today. Temperatures reaching the upper 70s for our highs. That chance of rain 60%. Cloudy tonight. Slight chance of showers in the evening hours. Patchy fog. Lows in the mid-60s. Chance of rain down to 20% tonight. And Saturday, humid, partly sunny in the morning. Skies clearing through the day. High temperatures Saturday in the mid-70s. And shaping up to be a pretty nice Labor Day weekend once we get today's weather out of the way. 68 in Sturgeon Bay, joined now by WDOR News Director Paul Wanish.
2: Good morning, Danny. How's it going today?
0: Pretty good. Well, filling in for Nick, I had one of those kind of restless nights where I knew I had to get up and I just could not get into that deep sleep. I was in that, you know, where you're laying down and you're sort of sleeping, but you're still kind of aware of that you're not.
2: Right. And every now and then you crack your eye open and look at the alarm clock and you say, yes, it's still only 3:12 a.m.
0: Yeah, and you're thinking, boy, I'm only going to get this much sleep, whatever, however many hours you're doing the math in your head, and then you can't turn your brain off.
2: Exactly. Now, that has happened to me a number of times, yes.
0: But that's, that's what that felt like last night. But other than that, doing great.
2: Oh, excellent. I've got a notable radio-themed birth anniversary to celebrate today.
0: Okay.
2: Born on this date, September 4th in 1918, Mr. Paul Harvey.
0: Okay, yeah, for many years, Paul Harvey, a staple of the WDOR schedule.
2: Yeah, it says here he was ran twice per day on the ABC radio network with his show called The Rest of the Story.
0: But he also had Paul Harvey News and Comment,
2: Oh, there was two different shows?
0: Yeah, he would talk. He had a kind of a feature commentary program where he talked about, you know, whatever the happenings were of in the news, a major story or two, and he would comment on that. And the rest of the story was the feature program that he it was a family matter. His son did a lot of the writing for the show, Paul Harvey Jr.
2: Really?
0: Yes.
2: Okay.
0: And obviously I think Paul Harvey originally wrote it, but his son became part of it. And his son did the show for a little while after Paul Harvey passed away. He continued with the show, but then decided to pull the plug.
2: Did his son sound anything like Paul Harvey?
0: Yeah, you could tell there was a similarity. Did not have quite the same delivery.
2: Right.
0: You know, Paul Harvey with kind of the signature pregnant pauses, and he was a pro's pro as far as broadcasting went.
2: Sure. It says here he passed away in Phoenix, Arizona, February 28th of 2009.
0: Yeah, it's been a while. And that was one of those shows, of course, I grew up listening to it because we always had WDOR on, of course. And I enjoyed that program a lot, even when I was younger. It's just one of those shows I grew to appreciate because the rest of the story, it was one of those things. Sometimes you knew who it was a lot of times or what he was talking about. Other times there's that grand reveal at the end and it hits you like, oh, that was so obvious. I should have known that.
2: Right, right. It's interesting, though, because I think even Paul Harvey's voice, he had like a soothing voice that most people enjoyed.
0: Definitely. I think, at least.
2: Like you said, his delivery was totally on point.
0: Yeah. Yeah. And he worked in Chicago for many years. I believe my grandfather worked. They had my dad would be able to tell the story better, but the broadcaster's lounge or something like that, where all the people from the different stations would get together because it was a union job then in Chicago. So they would all go to the broadcaster's lounge or whatever it was called. I'll have to ask him for some clarification on what he meant by that.
2: And then he'd be rubbing shoulders. Your grandfather would be rubbing shoulders with Paul Harvey.
0: Yeah.
2: Wow. That's notable.
0: Yeah,
2: very interesting.
0: Pretty. It had to be an amazing time in the 1930s and 40s in Chicago, because that was the heart of radio. We think of kind of New York City, but that was more became the media hub when TV came around. New York became the hub there, but Chicago was really where it was at for radio when radio was getting started.
2: And would you say the big one has always been WGN, or is that kind of a newer company?
0: No, WGN of course, for World's Greatest Newspaper. There is, you know, WIND, WMAQ. I'll leave some of them out, but yeah, they're all the big ones.
2: All the big ones right out of Chicago.
0: Yeah.
2: Wow, and at some point, I'm sure you could get plenty of those up here.
0: Yeah, well, on that AM signal, you can get a lot of those. Really, the AM signal can really travel. It's actually pretty cool. There's some people out there that think you AM radio, but I love scanning around on the AM dial and seeing what I can find, and I think it sounds great.
2: I remember as a kid listening to AM radio, like just laying in my bed after going to sleep. I was supposed to be sleeping, but I was just scanning in shows from, you know, Oklahoma or Pennsylvania, and I was amazed that I could listen to stuff from that far away.
0: And, you know, I think it's lost some of the mystery of radio. Like, you would scan the dial and you never quite knew what you would find. All these interesting programs or some different type of music that you just didn't hear anywhere else. Now you scan around, you get kind of what you expect. But back in the 90s, 80s, and even early 2000s, you'd scan the dial and you could find some incredible, strange programming.
2: More stuff that was regional, just to certain regions.
0: Yeah.
2: And you wouldn't be, you might not hear it anywhere in Wisconsin, but late at night on AM, you might hear something from Pennsylvania, which really was different from what you're used to.
0: Yes. And I haven't done it super recently. You can pick up the French stations out of Canada. You'll find somebody speaking French, and I had to dig in. Well, what is this? There's no way I'm picking up something from France itself. But then, of course, it's from Canada.
2: Oh, that would make sense.
0: Yeah, so if you scan around there, who knows what you might find?
2: You never know. Sometimes I used to think that the static between the stations would be aliens.
0: Oh, boy. Okay.
2: Yeah, but we're not going to go there.
0: We'd have no idea how they could communicate in static. We don't know.
2: Are aliens only on AM?
0: What does the A stand for?
2: It stands for alien.
0: Or amplitude.
2: One of the two.
0: But it's going to be changing gears a little bit. A busy weekend in the area with the big football game at Lambeau Field on Sunday night. And I'm not talking, of course, the Packers aren't in action quite yet, but the Wisconsin Badgers playing a game at Lambeau Field. It's not even a home game for the Badgers. It's a home game for Notre Dame.
2: That's crazy.
0: Isn't that weird?
2: That's, well, it's interesting. Also, is it on Sunday night because it's the holiday weekend through Monday, or would it normally be on a Sunday night?
0: Well, normally college football is always Saturday, right?
2: That's what I thought.
0: But they've spread out their schedule just like the NFL, where they play kind of all days of the week. I don't know if they kind of looked around and said, hey, you know, why not Sunday night? We're not going to have a whole lot of competition. It's prime time, and it should be Green Bay will be busy, that's for sure.
2: Right, and it makes me wonder, is there an organization running the college football where they have to pay Lambeau to have the game there?
0: Somebody's got to pay the Packers. I think, you know, Notre Dame probably, they have, what does it cost to rent the stadium, I guess?
2: Exactly. Just like when someone sets up a concert there, they must have to pay a fee to use the stadium.
0: Right. So I imagine that the Packers come out pretty good on that. And then maybe Notre Dame gets, you know, the gate, whatever they charge for tickets and concessions. I don't know. They work out some sort of deal.
2: And all the neighbors get to sell parking spots in their yard.
0: And the Airbnbs too. Yeah.
2: Exactly. It's a big weekend in Green Bay.
0: Everybody wins.
2: Except for the losing team.
0: But hopefully the Badgers can upset. Notre Dame's pretty good, and the Badgers, of course, haven't been that good the past few years, but they've spent more money on their team than ever before, and hopes are high. So at least let's see a good performance out of Bucky on Sunday.
2: Also, I wanted to ask, when was the last time there was a live broadcast on WDOR from Lambeau Field?
0: A live broadcast from Lambeau Field. Well, does an actual Packer game count?
2: Yes, but so it's been a while, right?
0: That would have been when we were on the Packer Network, which would go back to sometime in the late 90s.
2: Okay, well, it's been at least 26 years then.
0: Yeah. Well, no. The Badgers played LSU on Labor Day.
2: Oh, boy, that's right.
0: So, yeah, 7-8 years ago, however long
2: okay.
0: that was. So,
2: I think that was already like 10 years ago.
0: It could be, yeah.
2: That was a while ago.
0: But we're running out of time here. I'm going to have to jump to the birthdays.
2: All right, sounds good.
0: Birthdays here on a Labor Day weekend. Happy birthday yesterday, Danny Vlees makes the list. Happy birthday today, Matt Wattier, Kalen Schley, Bob Van Lannen. Happy birthday, Nate Lang and Keith Brungraber. Saturday birthdays, Alex Cunard, Dana Doms, Amanda House, and Ellie Bruning. Sunday, Sherry Surface, Jeremy Schley, Brad Tank, Sandra Neville, Oakley Miller, and the wedding anniversary Sunday for Tony and Mariah Bry, Lance and Jackie Everard, and Haley and Mike Renan. WDOR, WDOR-FM, Sturgeon Bay, Wisconsin.
3: Ooh. I'm Sherry Preston. As we head into the Labor Day weekend, millions of Americans are hitting the road and filling their gas tanks with fuel that costs significantly more than it did last year at this time. ABC's Matt Rivers says gas costs more than a dollar a gallon more than it cost last Labor Day.
4: Americans experiencing new pain at the pump with that new record price of diesel being set just yesterday. Of course, that's not the fuel that most Americans put in their cars every day, but it is the fuel that powers the cars and trucks that haul most of what we end up buying. It can have a negative effect on prices overall. The new record price, $5.82 per gallon per diesel, up more than $2 from a year ago.
3: Strong summer storms rolling across several states overnight.
5: Overnight, more than 200 severe storm reports from the Great Lakes to the Northeast. Winds gusting up to 70 miles per hour around Washington, D.C. Lightning illuminating the Capitol. Ronald Reagan Washington National Airport recording a 64-mile-per-hour wind gust.
3: ABC Chief Meteorologist Ginger Z. About 100,000 homes in the D.C. area lost power, and for many, it is still out this morning. The Labor Department will release last month's jobs numbers about a half hour from now. Analysts say the report likely shows U.S. employers added around 65,000 positions in August. In Nepal, two workers have been found alive deep in one of those hydropower facility tunnels. ABC's Victor Okendo.
6: They were among hundreds of missing workers at a power plant that rescuers had hoped would find air pockets in the plant's tunnels. The men are getting medical care. The rescues come 9 days after flooding devastated this region.
3: The jury in the trial of Lindsay Clancy will be back at it, trying to decide on a verdict. On Thursday, her lawyer asked for one juror to be dismissed, saying there are indications a single juror is ignoring the judge's instructions about reasonable doubt. The judge refused, told them to get back to work. This is ABC News.
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3: Two NFL players are appealing, and they have won the right to go from the pros back to college football. One of them, Daquan Wright.
16: What are you most looking forward to about Saturday?
17: Just putting on a college uniform again and going out there and have fun and embracing my opportunity.
3: He'll be playing for LSU. The NCAA recently changed eligibility rules, which created a group of outgoing seniors who thought they would have to be entering the pros, but now have one season left under the new rules. The SEC, however, is trying to stop the players from college play. A pedestrian killed when a Tesla ran into a security stand in the parking lot of a Trader Joe's in Los Angeles. ABC's Niku Kuzori is at the scene.
18: A woman in her 30s was killed after a driver plowed to this security stand in front of this Trader Joe's parking lot, and four others were rushed to the hospital. The fire department confirmed the driver was a 91-year-old woman who was transported to the hospital with non-life-threatening injuries. Three others were also rushed to the hospital. Two of the victims are believed to have critical injuries.
3: The woman saying she tried to stop the car and that her foot was on the brake, but the car kept going. Romans are lashing back against golf carts tourists use in Italy's capital city. Hundreds of the golf carts have started carrying people through the historic district. Some call it an invasion. Critics say the carts have run amok. They're causing bad congestion and are unlocking another of Dante's circles of over-tourism. Sherry Preston, ABC News.
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0: 5 after 7, we're at 68 degrees at WDOR and WDOR-FM in Sturgeon Bay. 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
0: Cloudy skies and 68 degrees at WDOR in Sturgeon Bay. The chance of some showers and scattered thunderstorms here as we head through the morning hours. Much of that to the southern portion of the WDOR listening area, staying mostly south of the Door and Kewaunee County areas. As we head through the daytime hours today, humid and cloudy, chance of showers and scattered thunderstorms. High temperatures, upper 70s, with that chance of rain at about 60%. Cloudy tonight, slight chance of showers in the evening hours. Patchy fog, lows middle 60s, with northeast wind 5 to 10 miles an hour, becoming light and variable, with a 20% chance of rain. Saturday, humid, partly sunny in the morning, then clearing. Temperatures mid 70s, northeast wind 5 to 10 miles an hour. Saturday night and Sunday, clear skies, lows in the lower 60s, highs in the upper 70s, southeast wind 5 to 10 miles an hour. Sunday night and Labor Day, partly cloudy, lows in the low 60s, highs in the upper 70s. 68, cloudy at WDOR, weather brought to you by Schmitz Insurance, your friend in the insurance business. 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
22: Good morning, this is Chris Burnett. We will start in Chapel Hill. Michael Lombardi, a top aide to Coach Bill Belichick, resigned as the general manager of North Carolina's football team. Lombardi had been on paid leave in the wake of an internal investigation into a human resources complaint filed by a former UNC front office employee. Colorado freshman quarterback Julian Lewis hit tight end Charlie Williams for a 20-yard touchdown with 42 seconds remaining in the fourth quarter, lifting the Buffaloes to a last-minute 14-13 win against Georgia Tech on Thursday night in the season opener.
1: A 45-yard attempt with 3 seconds remaining. He makes it. They win. He misses. The Buffs win. Snap put down. Kick is up. And it got blocked! And the game is over!
2: Who Carter?
1: And Colorado wins at Bobby Todd! Boo Carter blocked a field goal! How about the start to 2026 and Prime's return to Atlanta?
22: Mark Johnson from Learfield and Daquan Wright and Xavier Harris are currently cleared to return to college football after brief stints in the NFL, according to a judge's orders issued Thursday evening.
15: I'm shocked. I did not think that this would be a ruling that, you know, would go in the favor of NFL players who spent time in the league to come back. I understand they didn't make a team and all of that, but it's just a wild precedent to make now in college sports, because I could imagine there's going to be men's basketball players, there's going to be women's basketball players that are also going to try to file suits and then come back. The other part to this, you have a huge game here in less than 48 hours against Clemson at your house. It's the beginning of the tenure for Lane Kiffin there at LSU with a ton of distraction around this. Daquan Wright already saying he feels like he's going to be on the game. Have you been practicing with the team? Like, I'm assuming you know the plays from the years before at Ole Miss. It's just a wild scenario, and I just believe we're getting closer and closer to making college sports professional sports, because at this point, that's what this looks like.
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26: Wisconsin Radio Network News. I'm Matt Kelly. An investigation is underway after a 4-year-old was left on a hot southeast Wisconsin school bus.
27: Kewaskum police were called by a parent on Wednesday when their child didn't make it home from school. Officers found the child still inside the bus after it finished its route for the day, with temperatures in the bus at over 100 degrees. Investigators believe the child fell asleep and did not get off the bus at their stop, and the driver of the bus admitted to officers he did not do a required manual check of the bus. The 69-year-old driver is being referred to the Washington County DA's office on child neglect charges. Raymond Newport, Wisconsin Radio Network.
26: State health officials are renewing the call for parents to complete their children's vaccination schedules. Dr. Stephanie Schauer says it's especially urgent as measles cases continue to spread in Wisconsin.
28: About 85% of Wisconsin kindergartners were up to date on their MMR vaccination during the 25-26 school year. This increased slightly from 84.8% in the 24-25 school year, but it still leaves too many children without protection.
26: Schauer says the community needs about a 95% vaccination rate to prevent the spread of measles to vulnerable populations who can't get vaccinated. More than 40 cases were confirmed last month in 3 southern Wisconsin counties, Grant, Iowa, and Lafayette. The Frozen Tundra Face-Off will come to Lambeau Field in February. The Badgers men's hockey team is taking on Michigan, and the women's team will meet Ohio State. Packers Chief Marketing Director Gabrielle Dow says it's a great partnership between college athletics and Lambeau.
29: It's an opportunity to do something different and unique in a time period that we're normally not busy, but also a time that we can use our field, because the season's over, and before it can be regrown and replanted, there's an opportunity.
26: It'll be the first hockey game played on Lambeau Field since 2006. The pre-sale tickets will go on sale next Wednesday, with general ticket sales starting on the 11th. 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
3: An analysis from the Milwaukee Journal Sentinel finds ICE detained and arrested more than 250 people in the state in June, which was an 82% increase from the month before. Arrests did slow but remained elevated in July. The youngest person detained was 4 years old. Data shows a majority of the arrests were for nonviolent crimes, with traffic offenses being by far the most common. The Journal Sentinel based its analysis on data from the Deportation Data Project, which obtained its data through a Freedom of Information request to the Department of Homeland Services. Despite that, DHS claims the group is cherry-picking the data. In Madison, Robin Colbert, Wisconsin Radio Network.
26: Wisconsin pheasant hunters will see fewer stocked birds this fall. Officials with the DNR say budget pressures are forcing a reduction in this year's ring-necked pheasant stocking program. The season will open October 17th. This is Wisconsin Radio Net.
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0: 68 degrees at WDOR, 15 after 7 o'clock. A cloudy, damp morning here across the Door Peninsula. We've had some showers, chance of scattered thunderstorms. Temperatures mid to upper 60s with light and variable wind. Humid through the day today. Cloudy, chance of showers and scattered thunderstorms through the morning. Slight chance of showers this afternoon. Temperatures upper 70s. Chance of rain at 60%. Cloudy tonight. Slight chance of showers in the evening hours. Then some patchy fog. Lows in the mid-60s. Northeast wind 5 to 10 miles an hour with a 20% chance of rain. Saturday, humid, partly sunny in the morning, then clearing. Highs in the middle 70s. And Saturday night and Sunday, clear skies. Lows in the lower 60s. Highs in the upper 70s. 68 degrees at WDOR. Check sports coming up next.
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0: 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Week 3 of the high school football season sends us to Von Duel for an early season showdown with Kewaunee tonight on 93.9 FM and online at WDOR.com. The Storm coming off a 17-6 win over Luxembourg Casco, where senior defensive back Garrett Lefebvre had 8 tackles. Kewaunee head coach Randy Charles.
10: You know, the credit you got to give to the guys like that is they've worked hard for 4 years to finally get here, and it doesn't happen overnight. It takes time, and guys like that that have shown that they're willing to stick with it and keep grinding year in, year out, and maybe not seeing, you know, as much time or success early on as they'd like, when they stick with it, it will pay off. And Garrett's another great example of kids that when they persevere and stick with it, at the payoff they can have come their senior year.
0: The Bears off to a 2-0 start. They've beaten Wittenberg, Burnham Wood, and Coleman and are ranked third in this week's Bound Wisconsin Division 6 coaches poll.
10: It's going to be, you know, a great matchup, you know, early on in the season, and really test and see where teams are at. So it's going to be definitely a big challenge for us. One of the top teams in the state, and we're going to have to be at our best.
0: Kewaunee won the Packerland Championship last year, but Bondouelle won the Level 2 playoff game between the two teams. Coverage gets underway tonight with the Jorns Chevrolet of Kewaunee Coach's Corner pregame show at 6:45. 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The rest of the schedule has Sturgeon Bay at Peshtigo, Southern Door at Marinette, and Luxembourg Casco plays at Kohler, Sheboygan Christian Lutheran. Scores from last night, 8-player football in the area. Sevastopol pounded NEW Lutheran 50-18. Bo Tank had three passing touchdowns, two rushing touchdowns. Reed LeClaire, a couple of touchdowns, and Cash Keen with a touchdown as well. Algoma over Gibraltar, 42-6. Moving on to soccer, Algoma shut out Kewaunee 7-0. Gibraltar Sevastopol doubled up Peshtigo 4-2, and Luxembourg Casco beat Clintonville 2-1. LC goals scored by Connor Hart and Wilmer Castellanos. Volleyball, Gibraltar beat Kewaunee 3-1 in their match, 25-23, 23-25, 25-11, and 25-19. Ella Clark had 15 kills, 2 blocks. Eileen Torres, 9 kills, an ace, and 12 digs. Azucena Haregi, 5 kills, 4 aces, 14 digs. And Isla Fagundes with 37 assists, 12 digs, 4 kills, and 3 aces, all for Gibraltar. Ocado beat Sturgeon Bay 3-2, 25-19, 16-25, 22-26, 25-14, and 15-10. Clippers led by Audrey Harrington with 13 kills, 13 digs, 2 aces. Izzy Shaneman had 9 kills and 7 digs, and McKenna Coyas had 34 assists. LC shut out Wrightstown 3-0, 25-17, 25-19, and 26-24. Claire Schleiss had 11 assists, 7 kills, 10 digs. Stella Schleiss had 8 assists and 8 digs. Aubrey Fry, 16 kills, 8 digs, 2 aces. And Jenna Anoy, 18 digs for the Spartans. Milwaukee managed just 1 run in a 2-run loss to Chicago last night, splitting the 4-game series at Wrigley Field. Logan Henderson sharp again through the outing, 7 innings, 7 strikeouts. But Pete Crow Armstrong's 2-run home run in the 3rd inning was all the Cubs would need. Andrew Vaughn's solo home run in the 4th inning, the Brewers' only offense. Milwaukee stranded chances in the 5th and 6th innings as Kevin Gausman matched Henderson through 7. The Brewers are still 8 games up in the division with 21 to play. They open up a 3-game series in Cincinnati tonight. Shane Drohan faces Rhett Lauder. Scores from the NL Central last night. Dodgers beat the Cardinals 3-2. Pirates over the Giants 5-2. NL Central play tonight. The Pirates take on the Angels. The Cubs are at Miami to take on the Marlins, and the Cardinals in Colorado taking on the Rockies. Wisconsin kicks off its 2026 football season Sunday night at Lambeau Field, facing 4th-ranked Notre Dame. The Badgers enter year 4 under Luke Fickell with a mix of returning starters and new additions, looking to build on last season's late-year progress. Notre Dame comes in off a 10-2 campaign, returning key playmakers including quarterback C.J. Carr and standout corner Leonard Moore. The matchup also marks the first time Fickell and Irish coach Marcus Freeman, former teammates and colleagues, meet as opposing head coaches. And you can listen to the Badgers and Notre Dame Sunday night on 93.9 FM WDOR. Wisconsin volleyball, ranked number 5, closed out the Big Ten SEC Challenge with a straight sets win over Auburn last night, the second victory in as many nights. The Badgers hit 305 to Auburn's 196, finished with 46 kills, outpacing the Tigers by 13. Hallie Thompson led the sweep with a double-double, posting 11 kills and 11 digs. Eva Travis added 10 kills. Anna Bardaro, Charlie Firebringer, and Kristen Simon all reached double-digit digs. Firebringer logged her second straight double-double, finishing with 36 assists and 12 digs. And the Green Bay Packers will wear their 1923 classic throwback uniforms in Week 14 when they host Buffalo. The look features brown faux leather helmets, navy jerseys with gold numbers, and stripes and tan pants, a design inspired by the team's first season as a publicly owned franchise. The throwback debuted last November in a loss to Carolina at Lambeau Field. Packers also plan on unveiling their new Rivalries alternate uniform Week 5 against Chicago. That's what we have on WDOR Sports. Again, coming up tonight, it is non-conference football. Kewaunee takes on Bonduelle on 93.9 FM WDOR. 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
0: 68 and cloudy at WDOR. Chance of showers and scattered thunderstorms hangs with us through the morning today. Steady temperature mid to upper 60s this morning. As we get through the day today, high temperatures reaching the upper 70s. Cloudy tonight. Slight chance of showers in the evening. Some patchy fog. Lows in the middle 60s. Humid Saturday. Partly sunny in the morning. Skies clearing. High temperatures middle 70s. Saturday night and Sunday, clear skies. Lows in the low 60s. Highs in the upper 70s. And Sunday night and Labor Day, partly cloudy, lows in the low 60s, highs in the upper 70s. Right now, 68 at WDOR in Sturgeon Bay. Next check of local news, that comes up at 7:30 or so with Paul Wanish. Right now, some music as we get along in the 7 o'clock hour. It's All I Can Do, it's the Cars.

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1: Actress Julianne Moore is among those paying tribute to feminist icon and journalist Gloria Steinem, who died at age 92. Moore played Steinem in the 2020 movie The Glorias and posted a photo from her time on set. "We were so lucky," she wrote. "The time I spent studying Gloria Steinem in order to play her was one of the most edifying of my life."
2: This family is...
1: Mobland is returning for season 3, and so is Tom Hardy. After rumors the actor wouldn't be asked back for another season, Paramount Plus confirmed he's on board, alongside stars Pierce Brosnan and Helen Mirren. Season 2 of the crime drama debuts September 18th.
3: "I think his king is coming back."
2: No, he's
1: the
2: not.
1: Odyssey is continuing its journey in IMAX for a little while longer. Christopher Nolan film has extended its run in IMAX 70mm theaters through the end of September. It's already the highest-grossing IMAX release of all time, with $457 million globally. Chuck Sievertson, ABC News.
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1: Well, good morning again, Danny. You know, we've had some precipitation on and off throughout the week, and we had a little bit of rain going this morning when I drove in. Are we going to see much more of that later today?
3: Well, there is the chance of that, but looking at the National Weather Service radar, it looks like, at least for now, the heavier stuff has all stayed to the south of the Dora Peninsula, and we're looking pretty good now for a mostly dry morning, still some of that light rain, and a chance of that, of course, as I mentioned. So a chance of rain as we head through the morning, and a slight chance of showers this evening. Otherwise, we're going to start to dry out a little bit as we head into the holiday weekend. Tomorrow looks to be a pretty nice day with high temperatures in the mid 70s under partly sunny and clearing skies. Looking ahead to Sunday, we'll have clear skies, high temperatures in the upper 70s, and Labor Day, partly cloudy, lows in the low 60s, highs in the upper 70s. So after today, shaping up to be a pretty nice holiday weekend weather-wise.
1: Oh, sounds good. Thanks a lot, Danny. All right, and now moving on to your Door County local news. The Wisconsin DNR has issued a reminder for visitors to Whitefish Dunes State Park about the importance of swimming safety at the park's beach. There have been numerous recent emergency calls for water rescues at the beach due to the strong rip currents and undertow present along the north stretch of that beach. These currents can sometimes carry swimmers quickly out into very deep, cold water where drowning is extremely likely. There is now signage at the beach to not swim near the first beach access point, but to advance further to the safer second access point if you wish to swim. Park property manager Sarah Gerke says they technically cannot stop people from swimming in that dangerous area, but they are strongly discouraging any swimming in that area.
4: We really can't force people to not swim in the lake because that's not the state park. However, it's well known that there are pretty permanent, very strong longshore and rip currents in that area. And if we ever do have to make emergency water rescues here, it's almost always in that exact same spot. So in the interest of trying to direct people away from an area that is very likely dangerous, you're just trying to encourage people to move further down the beach towards the second beach access.
1: No lifeguards are present at the beach, but life jackets for public use are available from the loaner station at the second beach area. The DNR issued some advice for swimming at Whitefish Dunes. They recommend that you never swim there alone and never go beyond where you can easily touch the bottom. Always be within an arm's reach of your children when swimming and always wear a Coast Guard approved life jacket. Gerke says they will hopefully have some better beach warning signage up soon.
4: We've had signage up for several years already alerting people that there are rip currents in that area and that it's safer to swim further down the beach. We will hopefully be putting up some newer signs with maybe just some clearer verbiage on them to make that message a little more obvious to folks. Our current signs seem to be a little bit confusing to people, so that area will basically continue to be signed for that same issue.
1: With the park being far away from any major town, it can take up to 30 minutes for a rescue boat to arrive and assist any distressed swimmers at the beach. This makes the beach warning signs that much more urgent in discouraging unsafe swimming activity in that area. We have another new stork report here on the latest birth at the Door County Medical Center. This last Friday, August 28th, a new baby boy was born to parents Wendy and Cody Harvey of Algoma. Wendy and Cody named their new son Brooks Harvey, and they commented how the best part of the birthing experience was the caring staff at the medical center. Congratulations to Wendy, Cody, and their new son Brooks. Sevastopol schools began classes earlier this week, and they're already looking forward to their homecoming in a few weeks. 2 weeks from today will be the homecoming football game as they host Niagara at 7 p.m. Pupil Services Director Melissa Margraf shares more details about that exciting evening.
5: We're taking on Niagara, 7 p.m. Tailgate party at Sevastopol will start at 6 p.m., and that's put on by our Pioneer Athletic Booster Club and our Student Council. There's also a bonfire that will start at 6:16 p.m., so there'll be a big bonfire.
1: If you can't make it to the game, you can still view it virtually by going to the district athletics website that evening and clicking on live stream. There's also plenty of other student activities happening that week at Sevastopol Middle. The middle school, high school principal, Troy Schaefer, tells us about the homecoming dance, the spirit days, and other fun activities planned.
6: We have our dance on the 19th, which is always an exciting time. The students after the dance will be going to Apple Valley for a little bowling time for their after party. And it's really an awesome week too, that homecoming week, because our middle school has a pep assembly and they have dress up days for the week. And we have the same thing at the high school, and we have Sevastopol Olympics where the grade levels compete against each other for points. It's just really an exciting time, and the energy level is high, and it's a really important week for our school.
1: That homecoming week at Sevastopol School starts on Monday, September 14th, and it ends with the homecoming dance and after party that Saturday, September 19th. For more details on all the events, you can monitor the Facebook page for School District of Sevastopol. The local choral group, the Peninsula Singers, are now seeking new singers to join their rehearsals leading up to their two holiday concerts on December 19th and 20th. Ever since 1979, this community choir has performed December concerts of sacred, secular, and family favorite songs. The group currently consists of 35 to 40 non-professional singers from across the Door Peninsula, and they are still seeking new singers to join the ensemble with no auditions required. Rehearsals will begin Tuesday, September 15th at Sturgeon Bay's United Methodist Church, and they will continue every Tuesday from 7:15 to 8:45 p.m. Then the two holiday concerts will be at 3 p.m. in Sturgeon Bay, December 19th, and in Sister Bay, December 20th. There is a $25 membership fee, but high school students can join for free. For more information, you can call Marsha Wilhite at 217-855-5742. Again, that first night of rehearsals will be Tuesday, September 15th. And now we have a report from the Door County Circuit Court. This last December, 19-year-old Alfredo Jacoba Segura of Sturgeon Bay was pulled over in Egg Harbor after a sheriff's deputy ran a DOT records check on his plates and discovered his license was revoked due to a previous OWI charge. He also noticed that Jacoba Segura failed to install a required ignition interlock device. Monday in the Door County Circuit Court, he pled no contest to one count of operation after revocation and one count of failing to install the interlock device. Judge David Weber amended the OAR charge to a non-criminal violation. He then fined Jacoba Segura $90 for the OAR charge and $150 for the ignition interlock device charge. Together with court costs, he now owes a total of $959.90. Then it was last October when 21-year-old Lance R. LeClue of Casco was involved in a Southern Door case where an injured deer was violently beaten and abused until it died. Monday in court, LeClue pled no contest to one count of mistreating an animal, causing death, and two counts of disorderly conduct. Judge Jennifer Miller amended the mistreatment charge to a misdemeanor. She gave LeClue 24 months probation and sentenced him to 150 days stayed in the county jail. He must serve 40 hours of community service, receive an AODA assessment, and complete any requested counseling. He must maintain full-time employment or schooling and absolute sobriety. He may not possess or consume controlled substances or drug paraphernalia. He also owes a total of $1,329 in court costs. And we will be right back with more local news right after this message.
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1: And now your WDOR local news continues. The Door County Land Trust held its annual gathering back on August 21st at the Murphy Park Pasture, and nearly 400 attendees helped them celebrate the organization's 40 years of conservation with food, music, and some record-breaking fundraising. Their original goal for this fundraiser was to collect $260,000, and by the end of the event, they raised a record $390,550, an amount well above what they hoped for. This couldn't have occurred at a better time, as the Knowles Nelson Stewardship Fund, a state program which used to fund about 50% of the Land Trust's land protection efforts, expired this last June. The organization is now hoping to raise $3 million per year for land protection, in addition to their annual fundraising goals. Funds from this year's annual gathering will now support future land protection projects, more specifically, the Land Trust's hopeful protection of its forthcoming 16th Nature Preserve in southern Door County. The Pottawatomie State Park Nature Center will be hosting this year's Nature Fair tomorrow.

0: 746-2890, or you can stop in and visit the Nature Center during open hours. The Holy Name of Mary Church in Maplewood is again hosting their God's Closet event today, tomorrow, and Sunday at their location on County Road H. Each day, God's Closet will be open from 10 a.m. through 4 p.m., and they are offering free clothes to anyone and everyone who may wish to stop in and see what's available. Organizers say that this time they have plenty of ladies' clothing on hand, in addition to a large collection of clothing for babies, toddlers, and small children. Also, remember, they recently added air conditioning, so you can browse the clothing in comfort while it's hot and humid outside. Again, that's today, tomorrow, and Sunday from 10 a.m. to 4 p.m. at the Holy Name of Mary Church in Maplewood. What does 20 years of follow-up tell us about activities to protect the brain? Elizabeth Tracy from Johns Hopkins answers this in today's medical report.
1: Cognitive speed training, where a computer is used to present an image and require tasks based on images that speeds up, resulted in fewer dementia diagnoses than other types of cognitive training. A study of more than 2,800 adults over 20 years of follow-up has shown. Marilyn Albert, study author and an Alzheimer's expert at Johns Hopkins, says things diverged from the 10-year mark.
2: Now this is 20 years later, and the outcome they're looking at is Medicare claims, dementia diagnosis by a physician recorded in Medicare. What the study has found is that people who did the speed training in particular had a 25% lower risk of dementia based on Medicare claims data. These findings are really significant because it's done in the context of what we call a randomized control trial.
1: Such a trial places participants in different groups for the intervention and then compares the outcomes. At Johns Hopkins, I'm Elizabeth Tracy.
0: And coming up later this morning, we'll have today's WDOR Daily Talk Show. 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She will be here discussing issues of the skin, and she will be answering your calls and questions live on the air. Again, that's Dr. Diane Thaler from Forefront Dermatology. She'll be our guest on today's upcoming WDOR Daily Talk Show. And we will be right back with today's funeral listing right after this message from Wolf Brothers.
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0: And now your WDOR local news continues with today's funeral announcements. David A. Hanlon, age 72, of Washington Island, passed away on the island August 30th. Dave's life will be honored with a memorial service held at 11 a.m. Saturday, September 19th at Bethel Evangelical Free Church on Washington Island, with Pastor Rick Smith officiating. Visitation for friends and family will be at the church that Saturday, the 19th, from 10 a.m. until 11. A luncheon will follow the service, and he will be laid to rest in the town of Washington Cemetery. Casperson Funeral Home is assisting the Hanlon family. Again, that's in the recent passing of David A. Hanlon, age 72, of Washington Island. And Gayla M. Wagner, age 76, of Maplewood, passed away Sunday, August 30th at Frederick Hospital South in Pleasant Prairie. There will be a private family celebration of life for Gayla at the Schinderly Funeral Home in Algoma. Again, that's in the recent passing of Gayla M. Wagner, 76, of Maplewood. And moving on to Kewaunee County, Verna R. Christoph, age 96, of Luxembourg, passed away peacefully on September 2nd, surrounded by family. Friends may call between 9:30 and 11:15 this coming Tuesday at St. Mary's Catholic Church in Luxembourg. The Mass of Christian Burial will follow at 11:30 with the Very Reverend Daniel Schuster officiating and Reverend Matthew Cole concelebrating. Burial will be in St. Mary's Cemetery in Luxembourg. McMahon's Funeral Home is assisting the Christoph family with the arrangements. Again, that's the service for Verna R. Christoph, 96, of Luxembourg. And Matthew W. Zelton, age 51, of Kewaunee, passed away at home.

0: Thursday, August 27th. A visitation will take place this coming Wednesday from 4 to 7 p.m. at Kinnard Funeral and Cremation Services in Kewaunee. The funeral service will be at 7 p.m. at the funeral home with Pat Ratajczak officiating. Full military rites will follow outside with Kewaunee American Legion Post 29. Again, that's the service for Matthew W. Zelton, 51, of Kewaunee. And this has been your Friday 7:30 edition of WDOR Local News. This has been Paul Wanish reporting. 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
5: 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The Storm coming off a 17-6 win over Luxembourg Casco last week, where senior defensive back Garrett Lefebvre had 8 tackles. Kewaunee head coach Randy Charles.
8: You know, the credit you got to give to guys like that is they've worked hard for 4 years to finally get here, and it doesn't happen overnight. It takes time, and guys like that that have shown that they're willing to stick with it and keep grinding year in, year out, and maybe not seeing, you know, as much time or success early on as they'd like, when they stick with it, it will pay off. And Garrett's another great example of kids that when they persevere and stick with it, at the payoff they can have come their senior year.
5: Bondouel is off to a 2-0 start. They've beaten Wittenberg, Burnhamwood, and Coleman. They're ranked third in this week's Bound Wisconsin Division 6 Coaches Poll.
8: It's going to be, you know, a great matchup, you know, early on in the season, and really test and see where teams are at. So it's going to be definitely a big challenge for us. One of the top teams in the state, and we're going to have to be at our best.
5: Kewaunee won the Packerland Championship last season, but Bondouel won the Level 2 playoff game. Coach Charles says special teams have played a factor in recent meetings.
8: Yeah, absolutely. I mean, and the biggest reason when you look at that is it's going to be a tight game. You know it is, and every little detail, every little thing can have a big impact in how the game turns out. So, you know, it kind of magnifies a lot of those things, including special teams, when you find yourselves in games like that.
5: Coverage gets underway tonight with the Jorns Chevrolet of Kewaunee Coach's Corner pregame show at 6:45. And again, you can listen to Kewaunee at Bondouel on 93.9 FM or online at WDOR.com tonight. The rest of the schedule in the area, Sturgeon Bay is at Peshtigo, Southern Door at Marinette, and Luxembourg Casco travels to Kohler, Sheboygan Christian Lutheran. Scores from last night, 8-player football, Sevastopol over NEW Lutheran, 50-18. Bo Tank, 3 passing touchdowns, scored 2 on the ground. Reed LeClaire, a pair of touchdowns. Cash Keen added a touchdown as well in the win for the Pioneers. Algoma pounded Gibraltar 42-6. Moving on to soccer, Algoma shut out Kewaunee 7-0. Gibraltar-Sevastopol doubled up Peshtigo 4-2. Luxembourg Casco over Clintonville 2-1. LC goals scored by Connor Hart and Wilmer Castellanos. Volleyball, Gibraltar over Kewaunee 3-1. Ella Clark had 15 kills, 2 blocks. Eileen Torres, 9 kills, an ace, and 12 digs. Azucena Haregi, 5 kills, 4 aces, and 14 digs. Isla Fagundes with 37 assists, 12 digs, 4 kills, and 3 aces. All that for Gibraltar. Okado beat Sturgeon Bay 3-2. Clippers Audrey Harrington had 13 kills, 13 digs, and 2 aces. 9 kills and 7 digs for Izzy Shaneman. And the Clippers McKenna Coyas had 34 assists. At LC, shutout Wrightstown 3-0. Claire Schleiss, 11 assists, 7 digs, and 7 kills in 10 digs. Stella Schleiss, 8 assists at 8 digs. Aubrey Fry had 16 kills, 8 digs, and 2 aces. And Jenna Anoy had 18 digs. All that for the Spartans. The Milwaukee Brewers, just one run in the loss to Chicago last night. Not a whole lot of offense for either team last night. Just a pair of home runs. Four-game series split at Wrigley Field. Logan Henderson was sharp. 7 innings, 7 strikeouts. But Pete Crow Armstrong got a 2-run home run in the third inning to give the Cubs all the runs they would need in last night's ballgame. Andrew Vaughn hit a solo home run in the fourth inning to pull the Brewers within one. But Milwaukee stranded chances in the fifth and sixth inning. Kevin Gausman matched Henderson through 7 innings. The Brewers are 8 games up in the division. There's 21 left to play. Brew Crew opens up a 3-game series in Cincinnati tonight. Shane Drohan will face Rhett Lauder. Other scores in the NL Central last night. Dodgers over the Cardinals 3-2, and the Pirates beat the Giants 5-2. NL Central play tonight. The Pirates take on the Angels. The Cubs are at Miami to take on the Marlins, and the Cardinals in Colorado taking on the Rockies. Wisconsin kicks off its 2026 football season Sunday night at Lambeau Field in Green Bay, facing fourth-ranked Notre Dame. The Badgers enter year four under Luke Fickell with a mix of returning starters and plenty of new additions, looking to build on last season's late-year progress. Notre Dame comes in off a 10-2 campaign, returning key playmakers, including quarterback C.J. Carr, standout corner Leonard Moore. The matchup also marks the first time Fickell and Irish coach Marcus Freeman, former teammates and colleagues, will meet as opposing head coaches. And you can listen to that ball game, Wisconsin and Notre Dame, Sunday evening on 93.9 FM WDOR. Wisconsin volleyball, ranked number 5, closed out the Big Ten SEC Challenge with a straight sets win over Auburn last night. Second victory in as many nights for the Badgers. They hit 305 to Auburn's 196 last night, finishing with 46 kills, outpacing the Tigers by 13. Hallie Thompson led the sweep with a double-double, posting 11 kills and 11 digs. Eva Travis added 10 kills. Anna Bardaro, Charlie Firebringer, and Kristen Simon all reached double-digit digs. Firebringer logged her second straight double-double, finishing with 36 assists and 12 digs. And the Green Bay Packers will wear their 1923 classic throwback uniforms in Week 14 this season. They'll host Buffalo that week. The look features brown faux leather helmets, navy jerseys, gold numbers, and stripes with tan pants, a design inspired by the team's first season as a publicly owned franchise. The throwbacks debuted last November in a loss to Carolina at Lambeau Field. Green Bay also plans to unveil its new Rivalries alternate uniform in Week 5 against the Chicago Bears. That's what we have on WDOR Sports. 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
5: 69 degrees, a cloudy sky at WDOR and WDOR-FM in Sturgeon Bay. Coming up in the 8 o'clock hour, of course, WDOR Sports Talk. 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We'll have the community bulletin board, and more all on the way. Quick check of the weather before we hit ABC News. Chance of showers and scattered thunderstorms through the morning. Right now, temperatures upper 60s. We'll have highs today reaching the upper 70s. Full check of weather coming up in 5 minutes right after ABC News on WDOR, WDOR-FM, Sturgeon Bay, Wisconsin.
10: From ABC News, I'm Sherry Preston. Getting underway right now in Massachusetts, deliberations in the Lindsey Clancy trial. And ABC's Aaron Katursky, who's covering it, says those deciding on a verdict for the mom who killed her three children while suffering from postpartum depression, she says, are having a lot of trouble.
11: This morning, on the seventh day of deliberations, the trial of Lindsey Clancy is in disarray. The defense claims one juror is refusing to follow the law that says a defendant must be proved guilty beyond a reasonable doubt, keeping the jury from a unanimous verdict. Defense attorney Kevin Reddington wanted the juror dismissed, but the judge refused.
10: The judge talking to that juror separately this morning. A startlingly good jobs report. The Labor Department says a surprising 162,000 jobs were created in August, far more than the 55,000 analysts had predicted. Heading into Labor Day weekend, the price of diesel fuel has now hit a record high at $5.82 a gallon. It's not what most people put in their cars, but it is what's put into trucks that carry many of the goods we buy. As the war with Iran heads into its seventh month, Vice President J.D. Vance disputes the use of the word war at all. Here's ABC's Rachel Scott.
12: Vice President J.D. Vance coming to the podium, insisting it's not a war.
13: I wouldn't call it a war. Right now, there is no active shooting. I recognize there have been places where this is flared up.
12: Just days ago, the U.S. carried out a series of strikes on Iran for the first time in recent weeks. The Pentagon now reporting a grim new milestone. Nearly 800 U.S. service members wounded. 18 have died.
10: Miracle in Nepal.
14: Two men have been found alive 9 days after that catastrophic landslide devastated Nepal and Tibet. Video shows about a dozen rescuers pulling the men from a narrow hole in the ground. They're hydropower workers stuck in the tunnels filled with the mud and debris from that massive wall of water that swept through these valleys.
10: ABC's James Longman. This is ABC News.
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10: Another night of strong storms that started in the Midwest and headed east.
22: In Pittsburgh, traffic slowed by flash flooding. More than 2 inches of rain fell fast, setting a daily record. Heavy rain also flooding some roads in Milwaukee, Wisconsin. Tornado warnings and severe thunderstorms rocking the Detroit area, and a state of emergency declared in Erie County, Pennsylvania, after storms caused major damage.
10: ABC Chief Meteorologist Ginger Z. An ICE agent accused of shooting a Venezuelan man through the door of a home in Minneapolis months ago and then saying he was the one who was attacked by several people has been charged with lying to investigators. ABC's Alex Mallon says it's an unusual move by the DOJ against Christian Castro.
23: It's the first time that we've seen the Justice Department, the federal government, get involved and actually prosecute one of the federal agents that were dispatched in these immigration surges that we saw earlier this year. And these charges against Castro come after federal officials say that he lied about that account of his interactions with two of these undocumented immigrants in Minneapolis.
10: A school bus that played a key role in the 1960s hippie movement has returned to San Francisco, used by author Ken Kesey and his acid-laden merry band of pranksters. The Further bus is now part of an exhibit celebrating the Grateful Dead. The exhibit also featuring Jerry Garcia's BMW, which has never been displayed in public. Sherry Preston, ABC News.
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5: 69 degrees at WDOR, 5 after 8 o'clock. Chance of showers and scattered thunderstorms through the day today. Right now, looks like all of that rain activity has stayed to the south of the WDOR listening area. Through the daytime hours today, humid, cloudy. That chance of showers lingers with us. High temperatures reaching the upper 70s. Cloudy tonight, slight chance of evening showers. Patchy fog overnight with lows in the middle 60s. Northeast wind 5 to 10 miles an hour, becoming light and variable. Tomorrow, humid, partly sunny in the morning, then skies clearing. High temperatures Saturday, mid-70s. Saturday night and Sunday, clear skies. Lows in the lower 60s, highs in the upper 70s. Sunday night and Labor Day, partly cloudy. Lows in the low 60s with highs in the upper 70s. 69 degrees. Cloudy at WDOR. 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Right now, it's Pat Benatar. 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
1: 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Country Music Hall of Famer Jimmy Fortune of the Statler Brothers performs tonight at the Southern Door Community Auditorium. That show begins at 7. If you'd like tickets or more information, head to southerndoorauditorium.org. Newport Wilderness Days gets underway tonight at Newport State Park with an outdoor movie at the Shelter Building, just a short walk from lot number 3. At dusk, The Emissary, a sci-fi romantic comedy filmed in Door County, will be shown. It's an outdoor movie tonight at Newport State Park. God's Closet open today through Sunday at Holy Name of Mary Church in Maplewood. Come to the church basement from 10 a.m. to 4 p.m. each of those days. If you need of some clothing, it is all free. The Sturgeon Bay Farmers Market Saturday, that runs from 8 until noon on 3rd Avenue throughout downtown Sturgeon Bay. And the Friends of the Door County Library holding a book sale Saturday. That will be in the lower level of the Sturgeon Bay Library, running from 9:30 until noon. The WDOR Community Bulletin Board brought to you by the Bricklot Pub & Grill, your casual dining place with pleasing pub food and happy hour weekdays from 3 until 7 p.m.
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6: Here's Durain, gonna sprint out to his right under pressure, flings it out the flat, could be picked by Bostic, it is. One man to beat down the sideline, and he could go. He's to the 20, to the 10, Diesel Bostic, touchdown. Kewaunee, let's call it 60 yards of the pick six for Diesel Bostic.
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0: WDOR Sports Talk on air for a Friday morning. Danny in for Nick this week, off on allegations of a golf outing score tampering. Nah, just kidding. Nick is gone, but Danny, we do have a lot to get to locally. There's football scores from last night, games tonight. There's volleyball, soccer. We get the DCL playoffs, big race on Sunday night at the Hill in Sturgeon Bay. So a lot is going down.
1: Yeah, and you didn't even mention the Badgers at Lambeau Field Sunday night.
0: Right. Yeah, that's.
1: I guess you're talking locally, but still in our area.
0: There's plenty to get to, but I think we'll fit it all in this half hour.
1: We'll try.
0: Right. So let's go to the scoreboard from last night. Sevastopol 50-18 over NEW Lutheran. A rather big night for Boateng. I know I sent you the stats. And Algoma stays undefeated, 42-6 winners over Gibraltar.
1: Yeah, some big scores from those two teams. It'll be looking forward, I think, both of those schools to that matchup in just a few weeks between Sevastopol and Algoma. I think that's homecoming at Algoma.
0: Could be Boateng, 12 of 15, 213 yards, 3 touchdowns, and added a pair of rushing scores. Reed LeClaire, 5 catches, 99 yards, couple of touchdowns. Cash Keen, 83 yards, and a score. Both of those two, LeClaire and Keen, had an interception. So the Pioneers bounce back after a week 2 loss to Valley Christian, who looks really strong. They're 59-0 winners over Oneida Nation last night. So yes, you have Sevastopol, Algoma on a collision course, but also Algoma and Valley Christian as well. It's looking at big games upcoming in the 8-player. Conference.
1: Yeah, that Packerland 8 is an exciting conference to be watching. Right now, like you said, the score is a little lopsided, but those teams will have to face each other eventually.
0: Yeah, for sure. And we'll have that Sevastopol-Algoma game in a couple of weeks. I believe I was just looking at the season broadcast schedule earlier this week. I know that tonight we have Kewaunee at Manuel. Storm got back on track after a season-opening loss lopsided to Fox Valley Lutheran. They beat Luxembourg-Casco last week 17-6, and maybe things will be okay with the football program in Kewaunee, because I think that the week one score caught so many people off guard, and it was a great bounce-back win last week.
1: Yeah, it definitely did. I know I was looking at that score, and then you had the game last week. I said, what do we expect out of this Kewaunee team? And they went and played just typical Kewaunee football, grounded out and beat LC last week 17-6. And this is a kind of becoming a rivalry game with Kewaunee and Bonduelle. Last year, of course, the playoff game, but there's been some battles through the past few seasons.
0: I was just thinking to the last couple of years, I was talking with Coach Randy Charles about, you know, how special teams that Bonduelle has done so well. I heard they took advantage of a couple of, not great snaps against Coleman in the punting game, and that led to some points. And, of course, I remember the playoff game last year where a couple of kick returns by Bonduelle. 2 years ago over in Bonduelle, there was some snapping or some punting issues. I forget what it was exactly, but Bonduelle took advantage. So, and like Randy said, these games are going to be close. You just don't know what could swing a game here or there. It's not just offense, defense. Special teams can play a big factor, too.
1: Well, it's hard when you're winning your games big. You don't have a whole lot of those big special teams moments, and it might not be something you put a whole lot of effort into, you know, being good at. But if you have special teams problems and you get in one of those close games, it could derail everything.
0: Yeah, so, you know, Bonduelle, you think, well, boy, they, you know, Ryan Westrick and that senior class graduated, but they are probably, you know, I think maybe just as good, or who knows, maybe better. They're ranked third in this week's Division 6 poll. They have a returning quarterback in Quinn Wiesenberg, Carter Mache. Big, fast running back. They usually play a physical brand of football. This has the makings of a really physical and really really good football game tonight.
1: Yeah, that was my first thought last week when you said, oh, next week we're doing Kewaunee at Bonduelle. And I was, oh, Bonduelle, they must be down. They lost Westrich, a Division I, you know, player. No, you said they might be even better, which is hard to believe you lose a player like that, but they just got a pipeline going.
0: Yeah, Kewaunee won the regular season meeting last year, thus won the Packerland Championship. Bonduelle got the playoff game. So, you know, I was saying sort of jokingly, but it's also kind of true. Now, this is the league opener, but does the winner kind of clinch at least a share? I say yes, because you're not going to lose twice if you're Kewaunee, you played Bonduelle, you have O'Connell Falls, and you're not really sure how the rest of the conference is going to shake out. And same from the other side with Bonduelle. You played Kewaunee, and there's O'Connell Falls. Like, you started thinking, who can beat these teams? Like, man, this is a really critical game when you're looking at a conference championship, despite it being the league opener and only week three of the season.
1: Yeah, I think you're definitely right in that assessment. This team certainly has their foot in the door on the conference championship with whatever happens tonight.
0: Yeah, should be a good one. We'll be there for the broadcast on 93.9 FM, Kewaunee and Bonduelle tonight. Sturgeon Bay coming off their win over Clintonville last week at Peshtigo, and they haven't necessarily been lights out. So, you know, you think on paper, boy, this is I'm sure both sides thinking that this is a winnable game for us to kind of get our season going, or Sturgeon Bay continue, and try and get back-to-back wins for the first time in a couple of years.
1: Yeah, and once you get off of a streak like that and you get things headed the right direction, you can build momentum. And like you said, Sturgeon Bay's got a shot at it, and things can start feeling a whole lot better.
0: And Southern Dora's on the road at Marinette. Now, the Eagles have started 0-2, but you look at this week's rankings, both New Holstein and Shiocton in the top 10 in their respective divisions. So you say, man, the schedule ended up being pretty tough, and now we'll get into league play and see how Southern Dora does tonight and whether they can get a win on the road at Marinette against the Marines.
1: Yeah, the Marines, that's a historically good program. It's a long road trip. It's a tough matchup. But the Eagles, they've got to get a little bit healthier. Some of their skill guys have been down early in the season, too. So maybe things can get a little bit right here as we get a few more weeks in.
0: And Marinette's coming off a really lopsided loss. They had that M&M game with Menominee last week. And, you know, nothing surprises me very often, I guess, so I could see this one going either way. But, you know, Southern Door, a little more offense. They've kind of been slow starting here as far as, you know, they score a touchdown late or something like that to make it look a little bit better. But points have been tough to come by early on. And maybe that's because of the opponents they played.
1: Yeah.
0: New Holstein was really good, and Shiocton apparently is as well.
1: It looks like that now. When you look back and you look at the rankings, you think, yeah, well, yeah, that's a tough way to start your season.
0: Yeah, otherwise, and Luxembourg Casco trying to get back on track. They lost last week, of course, to Kewaunee, had a big opening win over Kewaskum, and that's part of that new conference realignment. They get the Kohler tri-op, if you will, with Sheboygan Christian and Sheboygan Lutheran tonight down in Kohler.
1: I was trying to figure that out looking at the schedule of what's their mascot. How, with all that combination, do they have a combined mascot?
0: I'm assuming they just go with Kohler, the Blue Bombers, but I guess I can't say for sure. Obviously, we'll have to let us know tonight.
1: All right, well, we'll find out.
0: We've done a couple of Kohler games over the years. Obviously, they're the Blue Bombers, and you know, you have to stick with somebody, right? Usually, it's the host school or that main co-op, the anchor program. Sheboygan Christian Lutheran, they're usually a really good soccer program, so maybe they just don't have enough for their own football team and go along with Kohler.
1: Sure. All right,
0: so that's the area schedule in regards to the football tonight. There was volleyball last night. Gibraltar, they won their match. Sturgeon Bay lost a five-setter to Oconto last night, and Luxembourg Casco picked up a win, right?
1: Yeah, LC, they swept Wrightstown. Oconto just nipped Sturgeon Bay 3-2, and Gibraltar over Kewaunee 3-1.
0: So, also going on locally is the Door County League playoffs. And last week, we had the Kohlberg-Washington Island game on the radio. Kohlberg got off to a quick start, scoring 3 in the first, single runs in the second and third. The Islanders did much better off of Trevor Reinhart in comparison to Tyler Ninas. Now, Trevor only gave up 2 runs, but they hit him for 10 hits in his 6 innings of relief, but could just muster just the 2 runs out of it.
1: Yeah, you said it was just a bunch of singles, which you get all those hits, but if you don't get an extra base hit in there here and there, it's hard to bring in runs.
0: In the fourth, they had 4 consecutive base hits to start an inning, but then Reinhardt, figured it out, got the bottom of the order in order, and then there was a double down the line by Mineo. They didn't score that inning, but they had chances. They had tying run, they had the potential tying run at the plate in the ninth. I guess when you're behind, that's the best you can hope for at that point is, have a shot. They did, and, Kohlberg shut it down, and they go to the playoff championship. This is a standard thing, but before we talk about that, Sister Bay needed a big rally, a 2-run rally in the bottom of the ninth to get past Bailey's Harbor. That would have been the upset of upsets.
1: Yeah, Bailey's Harbor fights to just get into the playoffs and get that fourth spot for the first time in 25 years, and then they almost upset league champion Sister Bay in the first round and really had them completely on the ropes, had them, I guess you could say, on the mat, but Sister Bay got up and walked off the A's in the bottom of the ninth inning.
0: It was a leadoff walk, and those always get you, right?
1: They do.
0: I mean, it doesn't matter if you're talking high school, county league, you know, the pros, you give up a leadoff walk in that final inning when you're at the top of the order, that Sister Bay was. Tom Sawyer with the leadoff walk, and then it was a base hit. I forget. Oh, Stuart Larson with the base hit. And then you're really in trouble. They didn't make a base running mistake like Maplewood did the previous week against Bailey's Harbor, and they eventually cashed it in on a base hit by Griffin Cole, tied it, and a sack fly by Alex Laughlin won it.
1: Well, you meant those two players that you led off with there, Tom Sawyer and Stuart Larson. Those are guys that have been through just about every situation and scenario you can think of when it comes to a baseball game. So it's not surprising that those two started the bottom of the ninth rally, and Tom's not one of those guys you want on the bases at any point, especially in the bottom of the ninth inning when you're looking to hold the base down.
0: Yeah, so, right, those guys probably, what, you figure, no offense to Stu, he's been around a while. I was going to say both have 150 games in their careers, but that's probably a little light even.
1: That's just Door County League games.
0: Well, that's what I mean. That's even a little light for that, right?
1: It might be, yeah. You think about the 14 regular season games in Sister Bay, you know, the years those guys have played. Stewart started at West Jacksonport, those two teams, they've been in the playoffs just about every year those guys have been in the league. So you add another couple games every year. Yeah, they've played a lot.
0: Yeah, 14 games, 10 years, 140. Yeah, that's 150 probably isn't enough, and you throw in all these playoff games. So anyway, the playoff championship game, as expected, it's Kohlberg and Sister Bay. There's been a number of years. I mean, Washington Island got into the championship a couple of years ago at Sister Bay, but typically it's been these two, and they'll do it again.
1: And they split in the regular season too, so it's like the deciding game of a three-game series. Kohlberg got them in week 7, 7-6, and then in week 14.
0: It was like 3-2, right?
1: Yeah, Sister Bay won 3-2 at Kohlberg. So each team won on the road in the regular season, and Sister Bay looking to put it away and win both, which doesn't always happen that way.
0: Yeah, and that last game at Kohlberg, that was the deflected ball off of Sam Forkert to Larson at second, with Matt Hecht covering at first and the pitcher that put that game away and put Sister Bay in the driver's seat heading into the regular season finale.

0: The nice thing is the weather looks to be drying out for that too.
1: Yeah, that'll be a great show. It always is a lot of fun. They bring a couple of other classes, and one of the local, I think the Street Stocks are going to run. They have the Wisconsin Wingless. Just a chance to see some different cars, and it always is a big crowd. It's the Labor Day weekend. It's a touring series. It's for points, so you're going to have all their big wheels, as they say, and I think in that industry, going to be in town for that one on Sunday.
0: So get on out to the hill on Sunday.
1: Yeah, and we'll have John Sternard at halftime to talk about that. But it's a 15-minute halftime, and I do have the text to Booth, so we'll just announce this on air right now that Tanner Bordellini is going to join us as well at the half. Scott just mentioned he's planning on driving home for the game, so we'll take advantage of that to get an active NFL player on the half as well tonight.
0: Yeah, that's pretty cool. That's a good get.
1: Yeah, so thanks to Scott and Tanner for having being available for that tonight as well. Brewers and Cubs wrap up their four-game series last night. It ends up being a split. We'll talk about it next on WDUR.
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1: Cubs win last night 2-1. It's a split of the four-game series, so the Brewers leave town with their eight-game lead intact. It was after, you know, three games of high-octane offense, the Brewers winning two of the first three. Just a couple of home runs last night. The Cubs get the two-run blast from Pete Crow Armstrong. Just a solo shot for Andrew Vaughn. Cubs win 2-1.
0: Yeah, outstanding pitching from both sides last night. Henderson, again, he's had, three or four straight just outstanding outings, and I think he's lost two of them. And Gausman was even better for the Cubs.
1: Yeah, what did I see for Henderson? Seven innings last night, and still in his 20 career starts, he's never allowed more than three runs. And after the home run, which, by the way, was not a bad pitch, you just say, you know, for PCA, he went down and got a breaking ball and drove it over the fence. I'm not sure, in the words of Craig Counsell, that's a home run in every park, but it was last night, barely into the basket, and the Cubs get the win. Sometimes, better hitting beats good pitching. Well, and was that case on that one pitch last night?
0: Yeah, and Pitching Ninja, I don't know if you saw that, his comment on that with the highlights, it said, how do you hit this pitch out? And it's one of those pitches, if you're watching, you're thinking, boy, how does he hit that out to dead center field? It's just a beautiful changeup down and out of the zone, but PCA went down and got it.
1: Yeah, and the Brewers had some chances with runners on base, could never really cash in. They did not get to the Cubs bullpen soon enough. They got seven innings from Gausman last night, did the Cubs, and they win 2-1. But as far as the race, I mean, I thought even getting one game, you were still fine. If you're the Brewers, you got two, so you leave town with eight. And, the division is what it is. You need the division win to have a shot at one of the top two seeds. But that's really what the Brewers are chasing right now, to not have to play in that wild card round.
0: And it would take a catastrophic fall here over the last few weeks of the season for the Brewers really not to win the division, I think, the way the math works out.
1: Yeah, I think that if they go 500, the Cubs have to go like 20-1 or something crazy like that.
0: And the days of Craig Timber are over.
1: Right, but the real important thing is making sure you're not in that wild card round. And I thought I saw this morning they lead the Braves and Dodgers both by 3.5.
0: Yeah, that's important. I think it's also important that you're healthy heading into the playoffs. And I'd like to see, like, Ashby, maybe, can he get a sore back or something and spend 5 days or 10 days not pitching?
1: Well, he just went back-to-back, though. He was really good in both on Tuesday and Wednesday in that Cubs series.
0: All right. Well, he gets used and abused, and it's just, I'd like to see him fresh.
1: They do use him a lot, but that's one those arguments you're making are sort of connected, right? You can get fresh and stay fresh by being one of the top two seeds, and then you kind of get a whole week off, essentially, or at least a weekday or Monday through Friday off. The playoffs would start, the division round starts on a Saturday. So not having to play in that wild card round, that's how you get healthy and get your bullpen fresh.
0: Yeah, and that wild card round is looking like it could be interesting. Teams like the Phillies and the Padres in the mix for that. The Marlins are now sneaking into it.
1: Diamondback.

0: yeah. right there, and then one of Brewers, Dodgers, Braves are going to be in there too.
1: Yeah, so that's not where you want to end up.
0: Any of those teams are good enough to knock out any of the others.
1: Well, maybe not the Marlins.
0: No, but but say Phillies, Dodgers, Brewers, Braves.
1: Like, right. Yes.
0: You're gonna and well, the Padres, their bullpen's no joke either.
1: Yeah, and they swept the Brewers just a few weeks ago.
0: Right, and it was the oh no right after that sweep because the Brewers the lead over the Cubs down to three,
1: and that's when they were heading to L.A. to take on the Dodgers right after that, and then the Brewers took two out of three from L.A.
0: Yeah, since that sweep of I should have brought the pocket schedule in, but since they got swept by the Padres, it's 3 of 4 from the Dodgers, and then they took 2 of 3 from the Mariners, and now just split with the Cubs, and it's been that steady. Didn't they take 2 of 3 from the Braves as well? So,
1: just quietly winning series,
0: right? And that's, I know some people are like, why aren't they going for the sweep or whatever? Well, you're just winning series, just keep stacking these wins. And that's what the Brewers have done.
1: Yeah.
0: So they open a series with the Reds, and you got to get 2 or 3 on the road. You just got to win another series.
1: Yeah, and it's looking, you know, mathematically, they've got a really good shot at 100 wins as a team, which the Brewers have never done, which would be kind of cool, but it's not really the goal you're looking for, like you said.
0: And I feel like they've rested guys. They've given days off. They shut bullpen arms down. They're behind last night, so they don't use McGill. They don't use Uribe. He was probably down anyway, coming back off the injured list. But he and Romero had worked back-to-back days, and they just, because of the way the game played, you didn't need those guys last night. And because you got 7 innings out of Logan Henderson.
1: Right, and the Brewers bullpen needed that after that game one shellacking, and the Cubs bullpen needed the rest probably just as bad, too. So both those starters helped their teams last night getting 7 innings.
0: Yeah, absolutely. So it's the Brewers and Reds tonight and through the weekend, high school football game tonight, but Brewers and Reds on Saturday and Sunday. And then the Cubs come right into town next week, Monday, Tuesday, Wednesday.
1: Yeah, and that should be just as thrilling, and then we'll see how it matches up for the playoffs. It was interesting last year, and you could get it again, a Brewers-Cubs divisional-type matchup.
0: Certainly, yeah, a lot to get decided here for sure, a lot to play for these last 3 weeks of the regular season in Major League Baseball. We'll pause here. Packers closing in on the start of their season, still a week away yet, but NFL gets going next week on Wednesday and Thursday, a big college football game. As Danny mentioned, Badgers in Green Bay to take on Notre Dame Sunday night at Sports Talk on WDUR.
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0: I forgot to do the Stump the Chump sounder, Danny. You want me to hit it, or you just want to go ahead and
1: I went into the break wondering if there was not going to be a Stump the Chump.
0: Yeah, we can never not do it. I feel like it's tradition.
5: Can I ask you a question?
6: You can. You will. We will resent you for wasting our time, but please don't let that stop you.
0: Everything's out of order. Olsen's gone and insanity takes over. So I did have a question for you today in regards to the Packers. We think, well, geez, you know, times have been tough. They've been on this long losing streak, 5 in a row to close last season. So I was going to ask you, Danny, who was the last team the Packers actually beat?
1: Oh, boy, that's tough when you think about it. I'm going to guess, considering a divisional, I'm going to say the Vikings.
0: No, yeah, you were right in regards to the division. It was a divisional opponent. Not the Vikings. So that gives you two other choices.
1: They didn't beat the Bears last year, didn't they?
0: Yeah, they did.
1: They did. Okay.
0: Yeah, remember the brush off handshake?
1: Oh yeah. You're right. Yeah.
0: Between LaFleur and Ben Johnson and all that. So yeah, at that point when they beat the Bears, the Packers were 9-3. Then they go to Denver and lose Micah Parsons. They lost Tucker Kraft in their, maybe, was that the same game?
1: Yes, that was at Denver.
0: And then they lost to the Bears in overtime in a game they easily could have won, but Jordan Love got hurt, right? And they had to finish with Malik Willis, and then they lose to the Ravens, not close. Didn't really try to beat the Vikings in the regular season finale, then lose to the Bears in the playoffs.
1: And you forget the role the Packers were on at the beginning of last season, how well they were playing with, because it just kind of ended in a fizzle. But the Packers were, they started like a house of fire last year.
0: Right, and at 9-3, you were thinking, boy, they're in control of this division, and you start thinking, well, you know, the playoffs and seeding, and maybe this is the year. You've got Jordan Love's got a couple of years under his belt. You got all these receivers, and we got a pass rush, and like you said, injuries happen, and that was that on the Packers season, having lost now 5 in a row heading into the season opener next weekend.
1: Yeah, I think even though Parsons was new to the team, it was such an emotional kind of letdown to lose Parsons. And then, of course, Kraft on the offensive side of things. I had him on my fantasy team. He was carrying me. And losing that kind of dynamic player on each side of the ball, there's not a lot of teams that can bounce back from that.
0: Did your fantasy team also lose 5 in a row?
1: No, we recovered and won the championship.
0: Well, that's what GMs do.
1: That's what great GMs do, yeah.
0: But before that Chicago win, they beat Detroit, and that was a big win at Detroit, 31-24. And Devontae Wyatt got hurt in that game, and that seemed to be overshadowed because of some of the other guys. But I thought it was, I can't say equally as important, but that was a big-time loss up front.
1: Yeah, he is really playing well, too, and seemed like, okay, he's coming into it. First-round draft pick just a few years ago, and he was starting to show flashes of why they liked him so much.
0: Yeah, so anyway, Packers season coming up. Tucker Kraft seems healthy. They'll get him extended. That seems to be just a matter of time. Do have the issues in the backfield and kind of starting the season with not really any experience, right? But Marshawn Lloyd was drafted fairly high in regards to running back standards. Wasn't he a third rounder, just a few years back? And we'll see what the Pack can do.
1: Yeah, I think if he stays healthy, we'll all be very pleasantly surprised with Marshawn Lloyd's performances. Past performance is the only thing you can count on, and there's not much there. But he's certainly dynamic. I say he's a big back. He's not a very tall back, but he is thick, and he is quick and fast.
0: Quick and fast, for sure. That's the thing. And, right, that's what you're going to have to count on.
1: And I think he'll give a little better, catching the ball out of the backfield, where Josh Jacobs had gotten better at that, but Lloyd can really bring some dynamic end to that part of the game.
0: You have the big play threat versus the grind, the inside physical presence of Josh Jacobs, his running style versus, I mean, they're not the same type of running back. So, I think that big play threat is there. That's important, too, to have.
1: Do you think that'll change the pace of play? Will they? Because the Packers played extremely slow as far as pace of play goes and the number of plays the offense got. How much of just like we're going to grind it out and do that sort of thing? Does this change maybe pick up the pace a little bit for Matt LaFleur's offense?
0: We'll see, I guess. What's also interesting is you sort of want to slow down that pace maybe to help out the defense a little bit until you get fully healthy, until you get Micah Parsons back, until you get some of those defensive backs figured out and maybe they gain some experience. So playing keep away is a good way to help your defense too.
1: Okay, yeah, it's not how a lot of the kind of elite offenses seem to play though.
0: Well, for sure. There's so many unknowns, I think, just the way the preseason is handled these days. You don't really know, we think because we're a Packer fan, Jaden Reed is really good and he'll be in the slot and the speed of Golden and Watson and then the tight end of Tucker Kraft. That's a lot of weaponry. But we have not seen it all together yet, at least throughout, a full-length NFL game. But I'm excited to see it with Jordan Love. Now, if he can call his own plays like he did when he was offensive coordinator for Kyle McCord when he was calling the plays in the second half, maybe that'll help.
1: Yeah, maybe. And maybe he'll lobby for some more of that control. And we haven't even talked about the offensive line, which is reshuffled and hopefully better.
0: Right. Well, we have a week yet.
1: Yeah.
0: It's interesting. Who is that? The 49ers and Rams, do they play in Australia?
1: I think, yeah. Yeah, that's the long trip there.
0: That's the Wednesday. And the Niners left a week early to try to get acclimated to get their bodies used because it's so far away and a long plane ride. The Rams are leaving just 24 hours in advance of it. So it'll be
1: totally different strategies.
0: Right. It'll be interesting to see which strategy plays out. Or maybe the Rams are just so good it doesn't really matter about strategy.
1: Right. I don't know if I'd want to have that long of a plane ride and then have to play a game right away, but I'm not in the NFL, so it doesn't matter.
0: Right. NFL gets going next week. Wednesday and Thursday games, Packers play on Sunday against the Vikings. Meanwhile, college football kind of really getting its big start. A huge upset last night. UMass had lost like 16 straight games. They beat Rutgers, so not a great sign for a bottom-end team in the Big Ten. We'll see how another bottom-end team in the Big Ten, last couple of years, unfortunately, the Badgers, do against the national title contender Notre Dame Sunday night at Lambeau Field.
1: It's a brand new Badgers team. They've spent more money on this team than any team in Badger history, and I think they had things headed seemingly in the right direction toward the end of last year. So I think hopefully we're pleasantly surprised.
0: Well, if they can keep a quarterback healthy, right?
1: Yes, that's
0: key. Have a fair fight at least, because that has been the case. It's been 2-3 years in a row. They've lost their number one quarterback in the first or second game of the season.
1: Yeah,
0: that doesn't work out well for anybody, but certainly not the Badgers.
1: Hey, Colton Joseph should be the most dynamic quarterback the Badgers have had in the backfield in quite a while. But yeah, like you said, but they've stacked the quarterback room too, though. I think they go like 3 or 4 deep now, where it won't be as bad of a situation if they have that bad luck again.
0: Hope to see Taylor Schaefer make a bunch of plays. I haven't really looked
1: cool
0: at the depth chart, but the former Southern Door Eagle football player there. We'll keep an eye on him. And of course, I know there's a lot of Notre Dame stuff going on in Green Bay and honoring Jim Flanagan. And of course, his son Jim Flanagan Jr. on the team, and Richie is committed there as well. So yeah, it's a big weekend for some, for other reasons as well.
1: It's a Notre Dame home game too, right?
0: Right. I think so. And aren't the Badgers wearing some different uniforms?
1: I don't know.
0: I think so. Yeah. So anyway, that's Sunday night, 6:30 kickoff at Lambeau Field in Green Bay.
1: I'm looking forward to it.
0: All right. Enjoy your weekend, Danny.
1: You too.
0: That's Sports Talk on a Friday morning, brought to you on WDOR by Quantum Technologies, Sturgeon Bay, Kiwani Banduel football on the radio tonight.
5: Mislead the court or lie to the court.
7: The judge sending the jury back for more deliberations over the mom who killed her 3 children, she says, while suffering from postpartum psychosis. After more than a week below ground and covered in mud, 2 survivors were pulled out of a buried tunnel in Nepal today. Here's ABC's James Longman.
8: A miracle in the mud this morning. 2 men have been found alive 9 days after that catastrophic landslide devastated Nepal and Tibet. Video shows about a dozen rescuers pulling the men from a narrow hole in the ground. They're hydropower workers stuck in the tunnels filled with the mud and debris from that massive wall of water that swept through these valleys and is now known to have killed more than 1,200 people.
7: The 2 telling rescue workers that there are others down in that tunnel also still alive. Heading into the holiday weekend, diesel prices have hit a new record high. It's not what most people put in their cars. However, that's high too, says ABC's Matt Rivers.
9: Regular gas now sits at $4.14. That's the highest ever heading into a Labor Day weekend. And analysts warn that diesel prices could climb higher still, with farmers burning fuel for the fall harvest and home heating oil season just a few weeks away.
7: Stocks mostly lower because of a good monthly jobs report. The news that 162,000 jobs were created last month, and continued high prices have scared investors into believing an interest rate hike is coming. 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
7: Work to begin in the next 2 weeks on President Trump's big arch plan for Washington, D.C., even though it's still mired in the legal process.
12: 3 Vietnam veterans and an architectural historian are suing, arguing that building the arch would need an act of Congress. And they claim the arch will be so high it'll block views of Arlington Cemetery. Under a court order, the Trump administration must file 14 days notice before any construction begins. But as of last night, nothing was filed.
7: ABC's Karen Hua. Ahead of Louisiana State's first game with new head coach Lane Kiffin, the program continues to be plagued with questions over which players could actually take the field this weekend, including some who were until yesterday pros. ABC's Perry Russom explains.
13: Kiffin throwing the program into uncharted territory, bringing in former New Orleans Saints defensive lineman Xavien Harris and former Philadelphia Eagles tight end Daquan Wright. The question over whether these players should have any college eligibility left is now playing out in the courts. In a stunning move, the SEC filing a federal lawsuit against LSU and its leadership, saying the school waged a deliberate and coordinated campaign to recruit professional athletes.
7: The NCAA charged with recent rules to allow players to play in college longer, which is what led to their return. Big storm moving in a big way. That was one of about 200 that stretched from the Great Lakes to the Northeast overnight. There are about 100,000 power outages in D.C. because of it. Sherry Preston, ABC News.
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1: 5 after 9, 70 degrees. Cloudy skies at WDOR in Sturgeon Bay. Chance of some rain as we continue through the day today. We'll keep an eye on the radar. Most of that still staying to the south of the Door Peninsula. Cloudy tonight. Slight chance of showers in the evening. Patchy fog. Lows in the middle 60s. Northeast wind 5 to 10 miles an hour. Chance of rain 20%. Saturday humid. Partly sunny in the morning. Then clearing. Highs middle 70s. Saturday night and Sunday clear skies. Lows in the low 60s. Highs in the upper 70s. Sunday night and Labor Day, partly cloudy, lows in the low 60s with highs in the upper 70s. Right now it's 70 degrees at WDOR. We've got a chance to win a couple of tickets to see Jimmy Fortune tonight at the Southern Door Community Auditorium. Stay tuned for that giveaway, but right now into music with the Bangles. Walk Like an Egyptian.

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1: 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Pick up your cards at the Piggly Wiggly in Sister Bay, JP Express in Carlsville, Bay Ridge Plaza Mobile on A Harbor Road, and the Mobile S Stop Little Caesars in Sturgeon Bay. In Algoma, at the BP Express on the corner of Highway 4254, or at the JP Sitgo on 4th Street. Next week, we're playing with pink colored cards. No purchase is necessary. The cards are free, but you must be at least 18 years of age to play. The first winner to completely fill their card and call in is the prime winner. Up to two additional winners then have 10 minutes to call in and claim a prize. Prizes include a $20 certificate from the Piggly Wiggly, a $20 certificate from Jandu Petroleum, and a certificate for a 16-inch pizza from Sonny's Italian Kitchen and Pizzeria. Monday Bingo is brought to you by DoorTran, your doorway to mobility.
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0: I've got a rock and roll heart. Eric Clapton off of his album Money and Cigarettes from 1983 here on WDOR in Sturgeon Bay. 71 degrees in Sturgeon Bay. Cloudy start. We've had some rain. Chance of showers continues with us through the day today. Tonight, cloudy. Slight chance of showers in the evening. We'll have overnight lows in the mid-60s. And weekend outlook looks pretty nice. Humid, partly sunny tomorrow morning. Skies clearing. Highs in the mid-70s. Sunday, we'll have highs in the upper 70s. Right now, chance to win two tickets to see Jimmy Fortune tonight. If you don't have any plans tonight, go see Jimmy Fortune at the Southern Door Community Auditorium. Jimmy toured, sang, and performed with the Statler Brothers for 21 years. 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The number to dial is 920-743-4411 or 920-487-2822. 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
0: 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And if you missed out, click sdauditorium.org for tickets to see Jimmy Fortune tonight. 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
1: From ABC News, I'm Sherry Preston. A much better than expected jobs report for the month of August. ABC's Elizabeth Schulze says a lot more jobs were created than had been expected.
2: Blowout report here as far as the expectation that 162,000 jobs is almost three times what the expectation had been for job growth last month. So a lot more jobs added to the economy. The place where we saw job losses the most, tech, which is an industry that we know has been getting hit pretty hard. It could be a little bit of an AI story going on in that.
1: The employment outlook remains clouded, though, by a shortage of workers, the result of President Trump's crackdown on illegal immigration and baby boomers retiring. The market's losing ground today as investors worry that a strong hiring report coupled with continued high inflation could lead the Fed to raise interest rates. Dow's down 382. The price of diesel fuel has hit a new record high.
3: Of course, that's not the fuel that most Americans put in their cars every day, but it is the fuel that powers the cars and trucks that haul most of what we end up buying. It can have a negative effect on prices overall. The new record price, $5.82 per gallon per diesel, up more than $2 from a year ago.
1: The price of gasoline averaging more than a dollar a gallon more this Labor Day compared to last Labor Day. More drama at the trial of Lindsey Clancy. Court opened today with a judge saying he would not dismiss a juror that defense attorney Kevin Reddington argues isn't following the judge's instructions, stating the defendant must be proven guilty beyond a reasonable doubt.
4: But when you have a situation where you have not one but two notes that clearly indicates that this individual has acknowledged doubt but refuses to apply it to the verdict, he is, as the law states, he is not being honest with you at the sidebar.
1: Clancy killed her three children in 2023 but says she did it while suffering from postpartum psychosis. You're listening to ABC News.
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1: When is a war not a war? ABC's Rachel Scott has more on the Iran conflict that started 6 months ago.
8: Vice President J.D. Vance coming to the podium, insisting it's not a war.
9: I wouldn't call it a war. Right now, there is no active shooting. I recognize there have been places where this has flared up.
8: Just days ago, the U.S. carried out a series of strikes on Iran for the first time in recent weeks. The Pentagon now reporting a grim new milestone. Nearly 800 U.S. service members wounded. 18 have died.
1: According to a new report from the Department of the Inspector General, former Labor Secretary Lori Chavez de Remer oversaw a toxic, intimidating, and humiliating work environment and engaged in numerous violations of department policy. The report, based on interviews with 53 former and current Labor Department staffers. Miracle in the mud as two men are pulled out of a tunnel 9 days after flooding in Nepal that killed 1,200 people.
10: Both men are reportedly in a stable condition, but with injuries to their arms and legs, they were airlifted to the hospital in Kathmandu. And the rescue is not yet over. Hundreds of workers were thought to be in these tunnels when disaster struck. At least 110 others are thought to be trapped where these two men were found.
1: ABC's James Longman. There's a celebration in Knoxville, Tennessee today to honor the great Dolly Parton. The downtown event is being called What Dolly Did For Me, a parade for our queen. People are being encouraged to carry signs and to dress in bright, bold colors. I'm Sherry Preston, ABC News.
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0: 5 after 10, 74 degrees at WDOR in Sturgeon Bay. Forecast as we head through the day today, cloudy skies. Chance of some showers, but most of that activity has stayed to the south of the Door Peninsula for now. We'll keep an eye on the radar as we head through the day. High temperatures, upper 70s. That chance of rain still at about 60%. Cloudy tonight, slight chance of showers this evening. Patchy fog, lows in the middle 60s. Northeast wind 5 to 10 miles an hour, becoming light and variable. Chance of rain tonight at 20%. Saturday, humid, partly sunny in the morning, then clearing. Highs middle 70s. Northeast wind 5 to 10 miles an hour. Saturday night and Sunday, clear skies, lows in the low 60s, highs in the upper 70s, and Sunday night and Labor Day, partly cloudy, lows in the low 60s, highs in the upper 70s. Right now, 74, cloudy at WDOR in Sturgeon Bay. We've got a check of local news, local sports, and the WDOR talk show all on the way here in the 10 o'clock hour.
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17: Good morning. It is currently 70 degrees over in Crivitz. It's 74 degrees up in Fish Creek, and it's 75 here in Sturgeon Bay. And it is time now for your mid-morning edition of WDOR Local News with Paul Wunnish reporting. 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
17: And now, your WDOR local news. The Boys and Girls Club of Door County was busy this summer in its Strong Minds, Strong Futures program, which was supported by funding from the Women's Fund of Door County. This summer, over 45 club teens created and distributed a coloring and activity book titled Creative Coping as they explored stress, mindfulness, emotional awareness, and coping strategies. With this book project, they used their own artwork, writing, and reflection exercises with a goal of learning about their own mental well-being while creating a resource for the whole community. As of this time, over 400 copies have been distributed through the Door County Medical Center, Door County Health and Human Services, the United Way of Door County, Help of Door County, and through a local teacher to Sturgeon Bay Elementary students. What started as a summer program about caring for their own emotional well-being grew into an opportunity for the teens to creatively care for others. The Wisconsin DNR has issued a reminder for visitors to Whitefish Dunes State Park about the importance of swimming safety at the park's beach. There have been numerous recent emergency calls for water rescues at the beach due to the strong rip currents and undertow present along the north stretch of that beach. These currents can sometimes carry swimmers quickly out into very deep, cold water where drowning is extremely likely. There is now signage at the beach to not swim near the first beach access point, but to advance further to the safer second access point if you wish to swim. Park property manager Sarah Gerke says they technically cannot stop people from swimming in that dangerous area, but they are strongly discouraging any swimming in that area.
18: We really can force people to not swim in the lake because that's not the state park. However, it's well known that there are pretty permanent, very strong longshore and rip currents in that area. And if we ever do have to make emergency water rescues here, it's almost always in that exact same spot. So in the interest of trying to direct people away from an area that is very likely dangerous, you're just trying to encourage people to move further down the beach towards the second beach access.
17: No lifeguards are present at the beach, but life jackets for public use are available from the loaner station at the second beach area. The DNR issued some advice for swimming at Whitefish Dunes. They recommend that you never swim there alone and never go beyond where you can easily touch the bottom. Always be within an arm's reach of your children when swimming, and always wear a Coast Guard approved life jacket. Gerke says they will hopefully have some better beach warning signage up soon.
18: We've had signage up for several years already alerting people that there are rip currents in that area and that it's safer to swim further down the beach. We will hopefully be putting up some newer signs with maybe just some clearer verbiage on them to make that message a little more obvious to folks. Our current signs seem to be a little bit confusing to people, so that area will basically continue to be signed for that same issue.
17: With the park being far from any major town, it can take up to 30 minutes for a rescue boat to arrive and assist any distressed swimmers at the beach. This makes the beach warning signs that much more urgent in discouraging unsafe swimming activity in that area. The Pottawatomie State Park Nature Center will be hosting this year's Nature Fair tomorrow from 10 a.m. to 2 p.m. On display will be numerous groups connected to Door County through nature, community, volunteering, and history. They will have tables set up around the new Nature Center parking lot. All ages are welcome to this event, which is free with your park admission sticker. It's a great way to start your big Labor Day weekend and also to wrap up the summer with nature in mind. The Friends of Pottawatomie State Park and other groups will be there to share their naturalist programs. That's the Nature Fair tomorrow from 10 a.m. to 2 p.m. at the Pottawatomie State Park Nature Center. For more information, you can call 920-746-2890, or you can stop in and visit the Nature Center during open hours. This weekend is Sister Bay's Marina Fest, and the Sister Bay Liberty Grove Library will again be holding its annual used book sale in the Village Hall. Tomorrow it will run from 8 a.m. to 4 p.m., and Sunday it will run from 9 a.m. to 2 p.m. There will be a wide variety of sale items, and the proceeds go to a special cause. Community Relations Library Assistant Maggie Beam has the details.
19: Join us for the annual two-day used book sale at Marina Fest. All proceeds benefit the Sister Bay Liberty Grove Library, as well as the Gibraltar Middle School students for their trip to Washington, D.C. Books will include fiction and nonfiction books for kids, teens, and adults. Books are sorted, not picked over. Plus, there will be puzzles, music CDs, DVDs, audiobooks on CD, and VHS. Some regional and vintage valuable books will also be available.
17: Again, this used book sale will be in the Sister Bay Village Hall tomorrow from 8 a.m. to 4 p.m. and again Sunday from 9 a.m. to 2 p.m. You can get some good reading materials for the cooler days ahead while helping Gibraltar Middle School students for their upcoming trip to Washington, D.C. And now we have a report from the Door County Circuit Court. This last December, 19-year-old Alfredo Jacobo Segura of Sturgeon Bay was pulled over in Egg Harbor after a sheriff's deputy ran a DOT records check on his plates and discovered his license was revoked due to a previous OWI charge. He also noticed that Jacobo Segura failed to install a required ignition interlock device. Monday in the Door County Circuit Court, he pled no contest to one count of operation after revocation and one count of failing to install the interlock device. Judge David Weber amended the OAR charge to a non-criminal violation. He then fined Jacobo Segura $90 for the OAR charge and $150 for the ignition interlock device charge. Together with court costs, he now owes a total of $959.90. Then it was last October when 21-year-old Lance R. LeClue of Casco was involved in a Southern Door case where an injured deer was violently beaten and abused until it died. Monday in court, LeClue pled no contest to one count of mistreating an animal causing death and two counts of disorderly conduct. Judge Jennifer Miller amended this mistreatment charge to a misdemeanor. She gave LeClue 24 months probation and sentenced him to 150 days in the county jail, 60 days stayed. He must serve 40 hours of community service, receive an AODA assessment, and complete any requested counseling. He must maintain full-time employment or schooling and absolute sobriety. He may not possess or consume controlled substances or drug paraphernalia, and he also owes a total of $1,329 in court costs. Sevastopol schools began classes earlier this week, and they are already looking forward to their homecoming in a few weeks. 2 weeks from today will be the homecoming football game as they host Niagara at 7 p.m. Pupil Services Director Melissa Margraf shares more details about that exciting evening.
20: We're taking on Niagara, 7 p.m. Tailgate party at Sevastopol will start at 6 p.m., and that's put on by our Pioneer Athletic Booster Club and our student council. There's also a bonfire that will start at 6:16 p.m. So there'll be a big bonfire.
17: If you can't make it to the game, you can still view it virtually by going to the district athletics website that evening and clicking on live stream. There's also plenty of other student activities happening that week at Sevastopol. Middle school, high school principal Troy Schaefer tells us about the homecoming dance, the spirit days, and other fun activities planned.
21: We have our dance on the 19th, which is always an exciting time. The students after the dance will be going to Apple Valley for a little bowling time for their after party. And it's really an awesome week too, that homecoming week, because our middle school has a pep assembly and they have dress up days for the week. And we have the same thing at the high school, and we have Sevastopol Olympics where the grade levels compete against each other for points. It's just really an exciting time, and the energy level is high, and it's a really important week for our school.
17: That homecoming week at Sevastopol School starts on Monday, September 14th, and it ends with the homecoming dance and after party that Saturday, September 19th. For more details on all the events, you can monitor the Facebook page for School District of Sevastopol. Local choir group, the Peninsula Singers, are now seeking new singers to join their rehearsals leading up to their two holiday concerts on December 19th and 20th. Ever since 1979, this community choir has performed December concerts of sacred, secular, and family favorite songs. The group currently consists of 35 to 40 non-professional singers from across the Door Peninsula, and they are still seeking new singers to join the ensemble with no auditions required. Rehearsals will begin Tuesday, September 15th at Sturgeon Bay's United Methodist Church, and they will continue every Tuesday from 7:15 to 8:45 p.m. Then the two holiday concerts will be at 3 p.m. in Sturgeon Bay, December 19th, and in Sister Bay, December 20th. There is a $25 membership fee, but high school students may join for free. For more information, you can call Marsha Wilhite at 217-855-5742. Again, that first night of rehearsal will be Tuesday, September 15th. What does 20 years of follow-up tell us about activities to protect the brain? Elizabeth Tracy from Johns Hopkins answers this in today's medical report.
22: Cognitive speed training, where a computer is used to present an image and require tasks based on images that speeds up, resulted in fewer dementia diagnoses than other types of cognitive training. A study of more than 2,800 adults over 20 years of follow-up has shown. Marilyn Albert, study author and an Alzheimer's expert at Johns Hopkins, says things diverged from the 10-year mark.
23: Now this is 20 years later, and the outcome they're looking at is Medicare claims, dementia diagnosis by a physician recorded in Medicare. What the study has found is that people who did the speed training in particular had a 25% lower risk of dementia based on Medicare claims data. These findings are really significant because it's done in the context of what we call a randomized control trial.
22: Such a trial places participants in different groups for the intervention and then compares the outcomes. At Johns Hopkins, I'm Elizabeth Tracy.
17: And coming up in just a few moments here on WDOR, we will have today's talk show. Today on the talk show, our host Danny Allen will be speaking with local dermatologist Dr. Diane Thaler from Forefront Dermatology. She'll be here discussing issues of the skin, and she will be taking your calls and questions live on the air. Again, that's Dr. Diane Thaler from Forefront Dermatology. She'll be our guest on today's upcoming WDOR Daily Talk Show. And now we move on to today's funeral listings. David A. Hanlon, age 72, of Washington Island, passed away on the island on August 30th. Dave's life will be honored with a memorial service held at 11 a.m. Saturday, September 19th at Bethel Evangelical Free Church on the island, with Pastor Rick Smith officiating. Visitation for friends and family will be at the church that Saturday, the 19th, from 10 until 11 a.m. A luncheon will follow the service, and he will be laid to rest in the town of Washington Cemetery. Again, that's in the recent passing of David A. Hanlon, age 72, of Washington Island. And Gayla M. Wagner, age 76, of Maplewood, passed away Sunday, August 30th at Frederick Hospital South in Pleasant Prairie. There will be a private family celebration of life for Gayla that will be at Schinderly Funeral Home in Algoma. Again, that's in the recent passing of Gayla M. Wagner, 76, of Maplewood. And moving on to Kewaunee County, Verna R. Christoph, age 96, of Luxembourg, passed away peacefully Wednesday, September 2nd, surrounded by family. Friends may call between 9:30 and 11:15 a.m. this coming Tuesday, September 8th, at St. Mary's Catholic Church in Luxembourg. The Mass of Christian Burial will follow at 11:30, with Very Reverend Daniel Schuster officiating and Reverend Matthew Cole can celebrating. Burial will then be in St. Mary's Cemetery in Luxembourg. McMahon's Funeral Home is assisting the Christoph family. Again, that's in the recent passing of Verna R. Christoph, 96, of Luxembourg. And Matthew W. Zelton, age 51, of Kewaunee, passed away at home Thursday, August 27th. A visitation will be taking place this coming Wednesday, September 9th, from 4 to 7 p.m. at Kinnard Funeral and Cremation Services in Kewaunee. The funeral service will be at 7 p.m. at the funeral home, with Pat Ratajczak officiating. Full military rites will follow outside with Kewaunee American Legion Post 29. Again, that's the service for Matthew W. Zelton, age 51, of Kewaunee. And this has been your Friday mid-morning edition of WDOR Local News with Paul Wanish reporting. 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
7: I'm Chad Michaels. Here's what we have in our WDUR Sports Report for today. Week 3 of the high school football season sends us to Bonduelle for an early season showdown with Kewaunee tonight. Storm coming off a 17-6 win over Luxembourg Casco, where senior defensive back Garrett LaFave had 8 tackles. Kewaunee head coach Randy Charles.
24: You know, the credit you got to give to the guys like that is they've worked hard for 4 years to finally get here, and it doesn't happen overnight. It takes time, and guys like that that have shown that they're willing to stick with it and keep grinding year in, year out, and maybe not seeing, you know, as much time or success early on as they'd like, when they stick with it, it will pay off. And Garrett's another great example of kids that when they persevere and stick with it, at the payoff they can have come their senior year.
7: Bears off to a 2-0 start. They've beaten Wittenberg, Burnhamwood, and Coleman, are ranked third in this week's Bound Wisconsin Division 6 coaches polls. Special teams have been a factor in recent meetings.
24: Yeah, absolutely. I mean, and the biggest reason when you look at that is it's going to be a tight game. You know it is, and every little detail, every little thing can have a big impact in how the game turns out. So, you know, it kind of magnifies a lot of those things, including special teams, when you find yourselves in games like that.
7: Kewaunee won the Packerland Conference Championship last year. Bonduelle, the Level 2 playoff game. Coverage begins with the Jorn Chevrolet of Kewaunee pregame show 6:45 tonight on 93.9 FM, online at WDOR.com. Sturgeon Bay looks to make it two in a row. They travel to Peshtigo to take on the Bulldogs tonight. Southern Door looking for their first win at Marinette against the Marines. Luxembourg Casco on the road to play Kohler, Sheboygan Christian, Lutheran. Scores from last night: Sevastopol 50-18 winners over NEW Lutheran. Home opener for the Pioneers: Bo Tank, three passing scores, a couple of rushing touchdowns. Reed LeClaire had a couple of touchdowns, and Cash Keen won as well. And Algoma won their opener at Perry Field, beating Gibraltar 42-6, their home opener. Wolves are 3-0. Big showdown with Valley Christian next week. Soccer, it was Algoma 7-0 over Kewaunee. Sturgeon Bay 8-0 over NEW Lutheran. Gibraltar-Sevastopol 4-2 over Peshtigo. Luxembourg-Casco 2-1 winners over Clintonville. Connor Hart and Wilmer Castellanos with the goals for LC. Volleyball last night: Gibraltar beat Kewaunee 3-1. Ella Clark with 15 kills. Eileen Torres, 9 kills and 12 digs. Azucena Haregi had 14 digs, 5 kills, 4 aces, and Ela Fagundes, 37 assists and 12 digs and 4 kills, 3 aces for the Vikings in a conference opening win. Oconto in 5 sets over Sturgeon Bay last night. Clippers led 2-1, but Blue Devils get the final 2, 25-14 and 15-10. For Sturgeon Bay, Audrey Harrington, 13 kills and 13 digs, 2 aces. Izzy Shaneman, 9 kills, 7 digs, and McKenna Coyas with 34 assists. And Luxembourg Casco swept Wrightstown last night. Stella Schleiss, 8 assists, 8 digs. Claire Schleiss, 11 assists, 7 kills, 10 digs. Aubrey Fry, 16 kills, 8 digs, 2 aces, and 18 digs for Jenna Annoy for LC last night. That's our full local scoreboard. Milwaukee managed just one run and a 2-1 loss to the Cubs last night, splitting the 4-game series at Wrigley. Logan Henderson was sharp again, 7 strikeouts in 7 innings, but Pete Crow Armstrong's 2-run home run in the third held up as the difference. Andrew Vaughn's solo home run in the fourth, the Brewers' only offense, and Milwaukee stranded chances in the fifth and sixth as Kevin Gausman matched Henderson through 7. Brewers are 8 games up in the division with 21 to play. Open a series in Cincinnati against the Reds tonight. Shane Drohan, scheduled starter for the Brewers. Dodgers rally to beat the Cardinals 3-2 last night. Pirates 5-2 winners over the Giants. Cubs open a series with the Marlins tonight in Miami. Pirates and Angels, and also Cardinals and Rockies. Wisconsin kicks off its football season Sunday night at Lambeau Field, facing fourth-ranked Notre Dame. Badgers enter year 4 under Luke Fickell with a mix of returning starters and new additions, looking to build on last season's late-year progress. Notre Dame comes off a 10-2 campaign and returns key playmakers, including quarterback C.J. Carr and standout corner Leonard Moore. The matchup also marks the first time Fickell and Irish coach Marcus Freeman, former teammates and colleagues, meet as opposing head coaches. You can hear the game Sunday night on WDOR. Badgers and Notre Dame from Lambeau Field. Pregame gets underway at 4:30, kickoff 6:30 on WDOR. We also have the Door County League Playoff Championship coming up on Sunday afternoon. Kohlberg at Sister Bay. That'll be at 1:30 on AM 910. 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High school football tonight: Key Packerland Conference Showdown. It's the season opener, but a critical game. Kewaunee and Bonduelle. We'll hear from John Sternert about the IRA Sprint Outlaws in town Sunday night. And Tanner Bortolini joins us at halftime tonight as well. 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
7: Forecast for the area calls for cloudy skies, humid today. A slight chance of showers in the afternoon. Temperatures upper 70s. Southeast winds 5 to 10 miles an hour. Slight chance of showers this evening. Otherwise, patchy fog, lows in the mid-60s. Partly sunny in the morning. Humid, eventually clearing. Highs mid-70s tomorrow. Northeast winds 5 to 10 miles an hour. Clear and in the upper 70s on Sunday. At WDOR, we have a temperature of 75 degrees in Sturgeon Bay. And it's time for our daily talk show. Here's Danny Allen.
0: Thanks a lot, Chad. Welcome to today's WDOR Talk Show. It is Forefront Dermatology Day with Dr. Diane Thaler. 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
6: Thanks for having me.
0: Now, last month when we talked, and for our regular listeners, you've been going through a health battle over the past most of this year. I don't know if it goes longer than that. But last month when we talked, you said your plan, all fingers crossed, was hoping to get back into the office in the near future.
6: Yes, so I return on Tuesday, the day after Labor Day, to a somewhat reduced schedule. So we're going to start just 3 days a week, Tuesday, Wednesday, and Thursday, with reduced hours. Instead of starting at 8, we will start at 9. And instead of ending at 5, we will end at 3 or 3:30, but the schedule always kind of gets elongated as we add people during the day who need to be seen.
0: And that's got to be something that you've been looking forward to, this day now that's just less than a week away, to get back to work. It's something that you've been waiting for.
6: Yeah, I actually never thought it would happen. When I was diagnosed with cancer, I thought, oh my God, I'm going to be dead in a week. It turns out I'm not. It's been a year, and all is going well. I still take medication for it, but now instead of chemo, you know, chemo that just kills everything, I'm done with that, and now I'm on a targeted pill, actually, that specifically targets what I have.
0: So
6: it's kind of cool. It's one of those new ones that's related to the things you see on TV that are basically curing people or keeping people alive until they die from something else, or something like the new treatment for pancreatic cancer, which I think doubles their life expectancy. It's not great. It was 3 months at one time or something, and now it's 6 to 9 months or maybe more. So, but it's a good start.
0: Yeah, it's progress, right?
6: Progress, yes. So it's very cool, and I'm excited, and I can't wait to see everybody. And what else? Oh, yeah. I'm going to be wearing, instead of a scrub suit and a white coat, I'm going to be wearing the clothing that I wear every day to keep me from getting bitten by ticks, so I don't get Lyme disease or any of the other awful tick-borne diseases now. So I'm going to be wearing that to show everybody how they can do that too.
0: So that's and that's something that you've been talking about for a long time, and you don't just talk the talk, you walk the walk with all of that.
6: Yes, and my shoes will be treated, and my socks, pants, shirts, So I hope it's an example for people. We've been talking about it for such a long time, and it's gotten to the news more nowadays, but we were kind of ahead of the game when we started.
0: Do you think people don't take ticks and the tick-borne illnesses seriously because, I mean, they're so tiny, you can barely see them, and it's not like a bee sting or a mosquito bite or whatever it might be where you kind of see it happening. The ticks get on us and we don't really know it, and then pretty soon we're looking at, you know, some sort of health issue.
6: Yeah, I think that's a good way to describe it. Some people, of course, feel that they will never get it because they haven't gotten it. Like, I won't get Lyme disease because I never had it, or I don't get bitten by ticks. People don't realize that they are bitten, or the mouth parts go into the person. They're not actually bitten by ticks because the ticks numb the skin so you can't feel them. So probably a lot of us have had a lot of ticks on us and we haven't noticed. And if it was an adult male tick, he would get on you and suck your blood for a very short amount of time, not long enough to infect you with Lyme, but adult male tick, Lone Star tick, could infect you with the alpha gal immediately, unlike Lyme that takes 24, 48 hours. So the male tick falls off really quickly. You probably wouldn't see him. And the female tick stays on for 4 or 5 days, but you mayn't see her. And they're really hungry now. This is tick season for adults. We know that ticks have a 2-year life cycle, kind of like people, where we're babies, and then we're toddlers, and then we're teens, and then we're this and that. Well, the same thing happens with ticks. They have growth stages. So in the fall, it's the second year of life for an adult. The nymph becomes an adult in the fall. And so now we have very hungry adults, because the female tick needs a lot of blood in order to make a lot of babies. So probably if you see a deer tick on you or another tick on you that's engorged, they kind of get all grayish and plump looking, that would be a female.
0: Now,
6: go ahead.
0: Is there something that kind of inspired you to get so involved in preventing this? Did you have an experience with a tick or a family member, or just that you see it so much with your patients coming in with ticks that you felt it was real important to kind of spread the word?
6: Yeah, I think infectious disease is really important, and I suppose all aspects of medicine are. But I've always been interested in insects. I've always been interested in life cycles. I was a zoology major in college, and I took a lot of courses at the ag school involving insects. And so I'm kind of interested in everything. It's kind of a curse. But it wasn't a family member. I know that I'm always almost stunned when someone says, well, I'm really into finding melanomas on all of you because my granduncle died of melanoma. I always find those stories suspect. And a lot of times I think people kind of make them up in order to imply to patients that they take something really seriously because it affected a family member. But I don't take any disease more seriously because it affected a family member. All diseases equal in my aging brain. For example, my dad died of multiple myeloma, and I don't take that disease more seriously. I read about it all the time, and I try to spread the news because there are some great new treatments for that. But just because someone in my family is affected really doesn't have any effect on me because I'm interested in everything.
0: Talking with Dr. Diane Thaler on today's WDOR talk show from Forefront Dermatology. If you have a question for Dr. Thaler, now's a good time to call in, 920-743-4411 or 920-487-2822. When we talk about ticks, Lyme disease is kind of the big thing we talk about. You've mentioned that alpha-gal syndrome before. That's in the past, seems like the past decade or so, that's cropped up. That's an allergy to red meat is the issue that that creates, and I'm sure that is something you don't discover until you have red meat and have an issue.
6: Yes, and the thing with that tick, which is going to become increasingly prevalent in the upper Midwest, I think they've seen more of it in Minnesota, but it will be here. People bring the tick here on their dogs when they take their dogs from Southwest up here in the car, and then the ticks come off and then they multiply if they're pregnant. So we'll see more of it, and the problem is that a lot of people are unaware of what happens. So when they eat red meat, pretty immediately or within 2 hours or even more, they might get hives or facial swelling or swelling in the mouth, tongue, lips, throat, or they may go into shock and end up in the emergency room. And hopefully nowadays that every patient who comes in with shock or these other kind of allergic type of swellings and itchings, that the ER docs will ask if they've had red meat within the past, let's say, day or for dinner. And also, it's not just red meat, it's the products that these animals produce. So it would be cow's milk, goat's milk, all kinds of cheeses. People who have alpha-gal have to have special non-animal cheeses. There are stores on the East Coast that have sections or are entirely for people with alpha-gal. The crummy thing about the alpha-gal tick is that unlike the deer tick that you walk by and then the two front legs of the tick stick onto you, they're just for grabbing you, they stick onto you. But with the alpha-gal, those ticks, the Lone Star ticks, attack. They chase you. And they can chase you in kind of hordes. So there might be more than one. And so it's one of those things, you can run, but you can't hide. So it's best to have tick repellents on all the time. And it's so easy because of the clothing and the shoes and the socks that you treat. They can go through many washings, some products up to 70 washings. And some, if you treat your shoes, and they're exposed to the outdoors, that will last 4 to 6 weeks.
0: And the products you've mentioned a lot in tick prevention or other insects in some cases are Permethrin and Picaridin. Those are the two P's to look for tick prevention.
6: Yes, and I'm always changing my thoughts on the

0: And you've mentioned that there's special clothing that comes kind of with built-in Picaridin or Promethean, whatever kind of protection is on there. You can buy that kind of just pre-ready to wear.
1: Yes, it's Permethrin, and the name of it would be Insect Guard, and you can get it on Amazon, you can get it at Walmart, you can get it at the outdoor clothing place L.L. Bean. Eddie Bauer didn't have it, I checked. But it's really great stuff, and it is what I will be wearing to the clinic on Tuesday.
0: So protect yourself as much as you can, and like you said, it's feeding season for these ticks, so now is a busy time, and that you can never have too much prevention, especially if you're one of these folks that likes to go hiking or just outdoors in general. And ticks are not just out in the deep woods. They are in your backyard if you're in the city. They're just about everywhere.
1: Yes, they are. And if you only walk on cement, you are pretty safe in terms of the deer tick, the black leg tick. But if you go on the grass at all, just to fetch something, if it's on a blade of grass, it will just stick on to you.
0: And you've mentioned some of the animals that kind of help to keep things in check. I think you've said possums, foxes, animals like that maybe don't get, possums are thought of as maybe not the nicest animal around, but if they're eating little rodents and things like that, those are the kind of things that help control the tick population too.
1: Well, the possums actually are one of the nicest animals around because they just look odd and they might make noises that seem threatening, but they don't bite. So people think they're bad, but they're not. They're very sweet, actually. And people who have them as pets will testify to that. The big thing about possums is that they eat thousands of ticks every year. So they control our tick population. And the thing with fox is that they control the white-footed mouse population. The white-footed mouse is the origin of Lyme disease. So if we didn't have any white-footed mice around, we wouldn't have something that gave everybody else the Lyme bacteria. So remember, a good acorn season means that the white-footed mouse will have many babies for the next year, two, or three. And all of those babies will probably have Lyme bacteria in their bloodstream. The neat thing, a lot of people are freaked out by deer and think that it's the deer that are doing us in. It really isn't. If ticks are on a deer and they bite into the deer, they will die because deer blood kills Lyme bacteria. So they just carry these critters around, but they don't infect the tick. It's the smaller animals that are necessary to infect the tick. All of the animals you see, the squirrels, the voles, chipmunks, all of those are necessary for the tick to feed and get the bacteria from.
0: Talking with Dr. Diane Thaler on today's WDOR talk show with Forefront Dermatology. For those that may be unfamiliar, and with your return to the office next week, Tuesday, should remind folks your office on the west side of Sturgeon Bay between Scaturo's and Marchant's. And like you've often said, if there is something of a concern to you, whether it's dealing with the skin, the hair, the nails, those sort of things, make an appointment or come on in.
1: Yes, and because our dermatology practice

0: that I joined maybe, I don't know, 18, 19 years ago, was bought out numerous times by larger and larger corporations, and it's become bigger and bigger, and all over the country, the administrators and middle managers have given a lot of the jobs to non-Wisconsin people and people from other countries that our patients who call for appointments are having difficulty understanding them, plus they don't understand us or dermatology. So the best thing to do is call the office directly. Don't call any of the numbers that you see on the internet. And Danny, I think you have the number of the office to call.
1: Oh, it's not right in front of me. It's on one of my other notes. But
0: oh, let me.
1: It should start with 743 or 746 if it's going to be the local number, would be my best guess.
0: Yeah, let me see.
1: As you do that, I'll remind people of our phone numbers if they want to call here and ask you a question. If you've got a question for Dr. Thaler, you can call 920-743-4411 or 920-487-2822. You could also email talkshow@wdor.com anytime if you have a question on one of our programs as well.
0: Yes, okay, here we have it. 920-746-4462. 746-4462. And there will be those silly prompts that you hear. Press 1, press 2 if you want this, press 3 if you want this. I think the number now is to press, it used to be 4, and I think it got changed to 2 or 3 if you want to leave a message at the clinic. Do that one, because then we will call you back if we haven't been able to answer the phone, and we will be able to give you an appointment that we see right in front of us, so you're not delayed like you are when the call goes to the Philippines or something. They tell people there aren't appointments when there are appointments. They don't understand when people are itching like crazy or are scared to death because they think they have a Lyme disease spot. So please call the office or just walk in, wait your turn if Emily's going crazy busy, and Emily will make you an appointment. And if you need to be seen that day, she will hopefully say, you can wait until the people who have appointments right now are seen, and then we will sit you in or add you at the end of the day. Make sure when you call a doctor's office for an appointment, you use the right words. Don't just say, I have a rash. Say, I have a rash that's so itchy and it's going all over me, and I'm afraid I'm going to give it to my nephew. You know, make it as awful to the receptionist answering the phone as it feels to you. Else people say, oh, there's not an appointment for a week or two. Or in some clinics and some of the specialties, it's like 6 months away.
1: And most people do tend to downplay their symptoms. We think, oh well, I'm doing okay with this, whatever it might be. But it's bothering me a little bit. When sometimes it's something that really needs to get dealt with right away.
0: Yes, and one of the problems is people are going to urgent cares for their rashes, and people in the nurses or PAs in urgent cares have no education in dermatology and rashes, like zero, whereas dermatologists have a year of internship and then 3 years of residency after that, plus medical school, and it's a whole different scene. I recently, there was someone who went to urgent. I have these stories all the time because they're happening all the time. And the nurse practitioner said that he didn't have Lyme because he didn't have a target lesion. He just had a red, roundish splotch on his skin, that the rash was not like a target with rings of white and red. And that nurse was totally wrong. You don't need a target. You can have one lesion. You can have 20 lesions. Lyme disease has kind of become the great imitator, just like syphilis was. And actually, syphilis is coming back. But syphilis used to be called the great imitator because it could be, it could present in so many ways. And actually, the spirochete that causes syphilis is related to the one that causes Lyme disease.
1: Last few minutes on the WDOR talk show with Dr. Diane Thaler. And mentioning that, isn't Lyme disease, it's one of those things that if you test for it, you know, too early in the process too, it's not going to show up right away either.
0: They have new tests that can test for it right away.
1: Okay.
0: But you have to make sure that the person who is ordering the test is aware of that or looks it up. And then you double check that the lab you are sent to has the test that can diagnose it within a day. Otherwise, we would have to wait 3, 4, 5, 6 weeks for the antibodies or your immune system to increase it in numbers of these cells to be detectable. But people in urgent cares and regular docs are just not informed about these newer tests or how bad the older ones were, and a lot of them order the older tests, not realizing, or they'll say, well, you know, you haven't had this, you had the bite only a week ago, so it's not detectable. Well, now it is. You just have to make sure that the place you're going can give you that test and give you an answer while you're there. That's the real test. If they say, we will call you back today, then you know they have the right test.
1: And then you hear these stories of other people that have had health issues, mysterious health issues, like you said, Lyme can be the great imitator, and haven't been able to nail it down, and sometimes even years later they discover it was Lyme disease all along.
0: Oh yeah, it's really bad. It's kind of like long COVID. People were denied the diagnosis of long COVID, and now we know that it's real and debilitating, which reminds me, please, everybody, get your COVID vaccination. The new ones, and I think most of the drugstores in town have it. I know CVS got it yesterday. The new Lyme disease vaccinations, two of which are the mRNA vaccinations that are so important, they will get the new variant of COVID. They will kill it.
1: All right, and that'll have to be just about the last word as we're running out of time.
0: Oh, dear.
1: And we are happy to have you welcoming back into the office on Tuesday, and I'm sure your patients are looking forward to it just as much as you are.
0: Oh, I hope so. Thank you, Danny.
1: Dr. Diane Thaler with Forefront Dermatology's office in Sturgeon Bay on the west side between Marchant's and Scotturo's. And again, that local number to call direct, 920-746-4462. We'll talk to you in the month of October, Dr. Thaler.
0: Thanks, Danny.
1: This is WDOR and WDOR-FM, Sturgeon Bay, Wisconsin. It's 11 o'clock. ABC News is next. No program coming up on Monday for Labor Day. We'll see if we can pull something special out for you. Up next on WDOR, it's ABC News.
2: Clancy News. I'm Mike Dubusky. Today in the Lindsey Clancy trial.
3: I'm going to declare a mistrial at this point.
2: Judge William Sullivan announcing his intent to declare a mistrial. However, that hasn't been made official yet, with Clancy's defense attorney asking for 1 hour to ask the state's highest court for an emergency stay. In the meantime,
4: these 12 jurors are left in a limbo. Not just the 12 jurors, but the alternate jurors as well. So a mistrial has not been officially declared. This jury is still at a standstill. I wonder whether the judge is going to tell them to still continue deliberating. I highly doubt it, but probably just tell them that they have to stick around for a while to see exactly what the next steps are going to be.
2: ABC News legal contributor Bernarda Villalona. As the court nears a mistrial, Clancy was seen putting her head on the table in front of her. Several of her supporters were seen crying. The case has attracted national attention and sparked a national debate over issues of mental health. A better-than-expected jobs report released this morning shows the country added 162,000 jobs over the last month, with some key industries seeing a much-needed boost in numbers. ABC's Elizabeth Schulze has more.
5: When you look at where the hiring was happening the most, restaurants, 59,000 jobs added in 1 month. Local government education, that could be a school's story. You know, teachers, they're coming back to school, 42,000 jobs. We also saw a boost in manufacturing jobs. There had been a big decline in manufacturing. That has been coming back in recent months. Healthcare, another sector where that has been driving job growth for years now, 13,000 jobs added there.
2: Oil prices pushed higher by the war in Iran are meaning higher prices at the pump ahead of this Labor Day weekend. According to Gas Buddy, a gallon of regular now sits at $4.14 a gallon. Diesel prices, meanwhile, are more than a dollar higher than that. And a miracle in the mud in Nepal this morning after two men were recovered inside alive in a tunnel 9 days after deadly floods swept through the area. You're listening to ABC News.
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2: Construction work may be starting soon on another project the president has planned for Washington, D.C. ABC's Karen Hua has details.
14: The Trump administration says the president's 250-foot triumphal arch will break ground in the next 2 weeks. But the project has yet to even get final approval. Interior Secretary Doug Burgum announcing the news online, promising the arch will be one of the great pieces of American architecture. But the federal panel that still has to approve the design has only given preliminary approval. And they don't meet again until next month.
2: The project is also being challenged by 3 Vietnam veterans and an architectural historian who says the arch needs to be approved by Congress. Former New York Jets quarterback Mark Sanchez is now ready to plead guilty after a fight that put a man in the hospital last year. ABC's Andrea Fujihi has details.
15: Sanchez was in Indiana last October to work at a Colts game for Fox Sports. But the night before the game, police say a drunken Sanchez confronted 69-year-old delivery driver Perry Toll about where he had parked. Video obtained by TMZ shows Sanchez moments before the fight. You can see the truck pulling into the alley behind a hotel. Then Sanchez appears in the same alley where prosecutors say he attacked the driver.
2: 69-year-old Perry Toll ended up in the hospital after that incident. And one of the rarest coins in U.S. history just sold at auction for $1.2 million. The dime was minted in 1894. I'm Mike Dubusky, ABC News.
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1: We're up to 75 degrees at WDOR, a cloudy sky. High temperatures today warming into the upper 70s, and looks like most of that rain activity has stayed off to the south of the WDOR listening area. Humid through the day today under those cloudy skies. Again, highs upper 70s. Cloudy tonight, slight chance of evening showers with patchy fog. Lows in the middle 60s with northeast wind 5 to 10 miles an hour, becoming light and variable with a 20% chance of rain. Saturday, humid, partly sunny in the morning, then clearing. High temperatures middle 70s. Northeast wind 5 to 10 miles an hour. Saturday night and Sunday, clear skies. Lows in the low 60s. Highs in the upper 70s. And Sunday night and Labor Day, partly cloudy. Lows in the low 60s. Highs in the upper 70s. Right now, 75 degrees at WDOR in Sturgeon Bay.
11: 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Pick up your cards at the Piggly Wiggly in Sister Bay, JP Express in Carlsville, Bay Ridge Plaza Mobile on Egg Harbor Road, and the Mobile S Stop Little Caesars in Sturgeon Bay. In Algoma at the BP Express on the corner of Highway 4254 or at the JP Sitgo on 4th Street. Next week we're playing with pink colored cards. No purchase is necessary. The cards are free, but you must be at least 18 years of age to play. The first winner to completely fill their card and call in is the prime winner. Up to two additional winners then have 10 minutes to call in and claim a prize. Prizes include a $20 certificate from the Piggly Wiggly, a $20 certificate from Jandu Petroleum, and a certificate for a 16-inch pizza from Sonny's Italian Kitchen and Pizzeria. Monday Bingo is brought to you by Dortran, your doorway to mobility.
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18: Now we have a preview for today's upcoming noon edition of WDOR Local News. This is Paul Wanish reporting. We'll hear from Whitefish Dunes State Park Manager Sarah Gerke about a DNR safety warning for those swimming at the park beach to avoid the north end of that beach. And Melissa Margraf and Troy Schaefer of Sevastopol Schools tell us about all the fun planned for their homecoming in 2 weeks. We'll have those details. Also, we'll report on more new criminal cases from the county courthouse. The Peninsula Singers will soon begin Tuesday evening rehearsals leading up to two holiday concerts in December. And Elizabeth Tracy from Johns Hopkins discusses activities to protect the brain in today's medical report. You'll hear these stories and more during today's noon hour edition of WDOR Local News. This is Paul Wanish reporting.
1: 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That's halfway between Sturgeon Bay and Egg Harbor. 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
20: Welcome to Crossroads Nature Minute. I'm Sam Coyne, Executive Director of Crossroads at Big Creek. Last weekend, I had the privilege of heading down to Algoma for the Soar the Shore Kite Festival. As we meandered south on County Highway S and approached Algoma, we made an exciting discovery. We found ourselves driving through, and avidly dodging, a huge swarm of Darner dragonflies. Seeing hundreds and perhaps thousands of these insects on the move gave me great pause. We often think of migration as something reserved for birds, butterflies, or even bats, but dragonflies are remarkable migrants in their own right. Darners are among some of the largest dragonflies, and every fall, many begin the journey southward, traveling to warmer regions of the country. While they may average only a handful of miles each day, favorable winds can help them travel much further. Their migration is one of nature's lesser-known spectacles, often happening right above our heads without us even noticing. Even more fascinating, these migrations are not limited to one species. Mixed into these swarms, you may find other migratory dragonflies, including saddlebags and meadowhawks, all taking advantage of the seasonal winds and abundant food as they make their way south. Dragonflies have been patrolling our sky for more than 300 million years. They are incredible aerial hunters, catching mosquitoes and other flying insects on the wing with remarkable precision. Watching a swarm move across the landscape is a reminder that even the smallest creatures can undertake extraordinary journeys. So as summer begins to give way to fall, keep an eye on the skies. You might just witness one of Wisconsin's most impressive migrations passing overhead. This has been an outreach program of Crossroads at Big Creek.
1: We've got a partly sunny sky here on a gloomy forecast, 76 degrees at WDOR in Sturgeon Bay. Time to talk about dementia. Unity Hospice in studio today with Andrea Krenke, a registered nurse and educational services coordinator at Unity. Thanks for coming in.
0: Thank you for having me today.
1: So let's talk dementia. It's a word I think just about all of us know. And what is dementia when we get down to the nuts and bolts of it?
0: So dementia is a generalized term for a lot of conditions that cause like a loss in thinking, remembering, and reasoning skills, also known as like cognitive disabilities or cognitive abilities. These losses can become so severe that they interfere with people's lives and daily abilities to do their just common tasks. They can also impact behavior, feelings, personal relationships, and the most common form of dementia is Alzheimer's disease, which I think a lot of people are familiar with. An interesting point is that one in two of us will be impacted in Alzheimer's or by Alzheimer's in our lifetime. So either by caring for a loved one with that disease or developing it ourselves. So a lot of people will be impacted by this.
1: So when we think about all that, we start to think about what should we be on the lookout for? What are some of the signs that say, hey, this is something we should start to get concerned with?
0: Sure. And, you know, the signs and symptoms of dementia can vary depending on the type of disease, right? So it's a broadened term, and there's, again, a blankets a lot of different types of dementia. But a lot of the symptoms kind of parallel, right, between the different diseases. It can be things like trouble handling money responsibly, forgetting to pay bills, forgetting how to pay the bills, repeating questions, you know, getting those answers to those questions and then asking that question again because they don't remember. That memory loss, poor judgment and confusion where they may have had good judgment before and now they're doing things kind of erratically that they haven't done before. You know, confusion on how to get places, following directions. Sometimes they can take a little while longer to find words. Their word finding ability may be challenged, or even familiar objects. And then they can also, it can take them longer, to complete their normal daily activities and tasks. And they may start getting to that stage where needing assistance from family or friends. And then they can also develop difficulty speaking. Again, that word finding, or even understanding and expressing their thoughts, or even reading and writing can be challenging. Sometimes they can act impulsively, like I said, with that, you know, that can lead to misplacing money or mismanagement, overspending. And that impulsivity can come across as not caring about other people's feelings, which can kind of play into the challenges and personal relationships for those patients too. Losing balance and problems with movement is something we see often too.
1: And one of the tough things with it, this isn't something where it's like a broken leg, you know, right away, my leg is broken, I'm right. I'm not getting around very well. It kind of creeps up on us and mm-hmm. gradually sets in. So there are different stages to this and mm-hmm. oftentimes we miss that first stage.
0: Correct. correct. And it, like you said, I like how you put that. It's not like a broken leg. I can't always see you and see that you have a broken leg. We don't look at someone and say, you know, this patient has dementia. I can see it. It's so it can be very challenging, and that is why some of the first stages are missed. But like you said, there are three stages of dementia. There's the first, middle, and those latent stages. And with that first stage, it's more of a gradual onset. The patients can get forgetful. Like I said, those word-finding difficulties, problems with memory, concentration, misplacing things like wallets, keys, things they normally really have a good handle on in life, suddenly they just don't. Like organizing, planning. Sometimes they can't, you know, plan a trip to the grocery store, or if they get there, they don't know why they went there or how they get there. Sometimes even how to get home, or even difficulties remembering to take medications. Even if they're in a planner, we'll notice that they didn't take Monday's AM meds or, you know, Tuesday's PM meds when we go check. So those kind of first stages are, like you said, just kind of a gradual onset. The middle stage is a little bit more obvious with problems and memory. The problems are more advanced, and they can get lost in more familiar places, things around the house, things around the neighborhood, and they may have difficulty even recognizing family members or friends, people at church, people that they've really known for a long time. And this stage is when they might need help with eating, bathing, dressing, toileting, those just common life, you know, everyday events of life. Sometimes they just need extra help with that. So they can have increased difficulties with communication. And then sometimes in this stage two, we do see potential behavior and personality changes. Again, that can be with that impulsivity. You know, they might be a little more agitated, you know, and just behave like they normally wouldn't. Like, this isn't normally how, you know, mom or dad normally behaved. And that can be, again, challenging for those personal relationships. It all comes back to that, right? So then it brings us to the late stage, which is the more advanced stage. And this is where people are more dependent on their care for daily activities. They need help. They can no longer walk without assistance, or maybe have just difficulty walking, period. They sometimes might not be able to communicate. They might lose their ability to talk and verbally get their needs known, which again can lead to frustration, right? So we can see an uptick in those behaviors, those aggressive, you know, behaviors that normally this person wouldn't have. Their memory does get worse, and swallowing and eating can also become a problem. So they kind of have to tailor things so for their safety and things like that. They might lose their ability to control their need to go to the bathroom. So that is, you know, kind of that can weigh on them as well. And then they may have recurrent infections just because they're not aware. They can't tell us if they have a fever. They can't tell us if they're having pain because they don't have the ability to do that. And so it's can be very challenging in that later stage.
1: So when someone gets to that point in dementia where they need this assistance a little more often, that's where it can get harder for whether it's a spouse or a family member doing that caregiving. That's where a place like Unity can step in and help.
0: Right. So there are options available for patients with Alzheimer's and other forms of dementia. And Unity can help. They offer kind of programs tailored to meet the needs of dementia patients. So Unity does have an in-home non-medical care program called Care Companions. So we match patients with trained caregivers to assist with the daily, like their daily living activities, such as prepping meals, going to the bathroom, grooming, housekeeping, running errands, those types of things. Care Companions right now is currently offered in the Brown County, in Brown County only. So, but as the disease progresses and becomes more complex, Unity can support and provide more of a seamless transition to a higher level of support, such as our supportive care management program or hospice programs. So supportive care management and hospice care are offered in all 14 counties which we serve. And then when the patient does reach the later stages of Alzheimer's disease, and you know, their family is just, it becomes too difficult for their family to care for them, you know, they can refer to our palliative or hospice care provider for that end of life care. So
1: let's talk about the differences then in those last two that you mentioned. You talked about the palliative and mm-hmm. hospice care programs. There are differences.
0: Mm-hmm. Mm-hmm. So the goal of palliative care or the supportive care management, that is the focus of the quality of life through symptom management and ongoing education to that to the family and that patient. And then the discussion about treatment options and goal of care. So we want to really make sure that the patient is the center of everything that we do. So we want to make sure that their goals and our goals are aligned and to keep them comfortable as we go through these stages, right? So there are home-based visits by Unity nurses, the nurse practitioner, social worker, and then chaplain. And then we tailor those visit frequencies to address the physical needs and spiritual needs of both the patient and the family, their support system. So, and we do make like regular check-in calls to make sure everything is, you know, all those goals are being met, making sure they're okay, seeing if they need anything. And then the social worker is very well they do a very good job at connecting the family and that patient to any community resources they may need, which can be very helpful during these times, just because it's another layer of support, right? So their family is going through a lot, the patient's going through a lot, and sometimes you just need that extra layer. So Unity can provide that, but then also can connect them to those community resources. And then during end-stage dementia, hospice care is utilized to support really the highest quality of life possible for the time that remains. So we want to make sure that that patient really lives their best life with the time that they have left. So our team of nurses, social workers, chaplains, they can make home visits whenever needed to manage those symptoms of these hospice patients. So.
1: And you've got a note here that says Unity, in addition to all these programs, you've got a free resource guide to help people that are impacted by Alzheimer's and other forms of dementia to help manage symptoms and keep folks comfortably at home.
0: We do, and it's a great resource. Unity is a comprehensive dementia resource guide, and it's designed to support home care for individuals living with dementia and then provide caregivers, including families, with those necessary skills and information to ensure like patient safety, comfort, and the well-being, while also reducing that caregiver burden or caregiver burnout, which we see so often with these patients. But Unity's Dementia Resource Guide, it can be downloaded for free by simply visiting our website. So they can go to unityhospice.org. It's right on the Unity website, but it's unityhospice.org/caregiver-resources. So it's a great resource. Definitely suggest checking it out if you or a loved one is experiencing any of these signs or symptoms or Alzheimer's dementia.
1: And you've got some proven home care techniques. Yes. And these seem like they're just kind of reading through them. They're good for everybody.
0: Mm-hmm. They really are. They really are. And I mean, right, so number one is keeping their minds stimulated, which, right, all of us need that in our lives too, but especially important for our patients with dementia. So really continue to have them in those conversations, even if you know they're not understanding, and they might ask questions and they may repeat the questions, but just really important to involve them and include them in events, dinners, holidays, chat with them about their hobbies and interests. We find, depending on the type of dementia, that really these patients do like to talk about, you know, things from years ago, things from their childhood, their hobbies, what really brought them a lot of, you know, happiness. They really enjoy talking about those things. And in patients that are that have dementia and are feeling a little down, because they know, right, sometimes in the beginning stages, you know that things aren't right. And just by having these positive reinforcing conversations with people, it can just help them stay happier longer, and really live their best life and just remember the happy parts in life, right? And then also, like, find the activities they like to enjoy. You know, what do they like to do? Do they like going to church? Do they like playing cards? Watching a TV show? Listening to music? What's their favorite kind of music? Going for a relaxing walk? Even sometimes it's a car ride, like going for a car ride to get ice cream or things like that. It's just something to focus on enjoyment, not necessarily the achievement, but the enjoyment of those activities. Again, just keeping that mind stimulated. And as caregivers and family members, we really need to reduce our expectations, right? So, you know, your loved one that may have been able to do things with ease before is struggling now, and just remember that this is going to be their new normal, and they might not get back to, they likely won't get back to how they were before, but just reduce those expectations. And when they do make a mistake, they might, you know, missay a word or misplace things, or, you know, they might tell you that same story 5 times, and just avoid correcting them, and just kind of listen to them, and that will help with how they feel too. We have found that a robotic pet can help reduce those feelings of isolation and loneliness, especially when it gets to the time where they're unable to care for a pet. A lot of times, a robotic pet, sometimes baby dolls, things like that, they really like to do. Other things we like to do is really reduce their daily tasks, like simplify them for them, or put notes places so that they can remember. But just kind of reduce those demands on them. So, you know, maybe help them or cook them dinner, or, you know, put their toothbrush out for them. You know, offer to manage the household finances. If that's something that they really did before and that you notice they're struggling with, help them with that. You ask to take it over if they'll let you, you know, or be like, oh, hey, maybe we can work together on this. Sometimes a meal delivery service, so they don't have to, you know, help, you know, cook those meals or shop for groceries, can really be beneficial. Sometimes hiring a housekeeper just to do those daily chores, you know, keeping the house, you know, free of clutter, and clean and picked up. Clutter can be really, bothersome for Alzheimer's patients too, because there's more things there and it can be more confusing for them. So just really keeping things decluttered. And then sometimes maintaining that routine. People with dementia, we found, do best if they follow a predictable routine, even if it comes to furniture in a place. Rearranging a simple living room, a bedroom, things like that can really confuse someone with dementia. So really trying to keep things simple, plan meals, try to stick to a schedule, plan meals at the same time every day, perform the same physical activities such as like walking, riding a stationary bike, gardening, things like that. And then just really trying to keep those disruptions of, you know, to their schedule to a minimum. And that just consistency will really help with their overall symptom management.
1: Talking with Andrea Krenke from Unity Hospice on today, on WDOR today, we're talking dementia and Alzheimer's. And when we think about a lot of the issues folks with dementia have to deal with, how do we make sure they're safe in their home or their space, wherever they may be?
0: That's a big one as well. And it's something we tend to overlook, right? Because it's their homes have been their homes for so long. But now this home that they've loved for the last 50 years is now a danger to them. So everyday objects can be hazardous for something, you know, for a patient living with dementia, because of those sensory changes and the disease progression. So with adjustments and with keeping them safe, we can keep them in their home safely for a long time. And some people, you know, stay there forever, you know, and some people eventually have to go into some kind of standardized care. But if we can make those steps, we can really keep patients in their homes longer. So that's really the goal. So really we like to look for potential home hazards, like what those could be, right? So any like cleaning supplies, chemicals, medications, poisonous plants, anything poisonous, really try to keep at a minimum in their home, or in a place that is locked up, behind a locked door, things like that, just so they don't get into those, and check the homes for any potential slips or trips or fall hazards, like throw rugs, small pieces of furniture, extension cords, and that, you know, like I said before, keeping that clutter to a minimum, just so they don't trip and fall. And then another good thing is to keep the home well lit. So whether it's leaving, you know, night lights places, leaving lights on at night, just making sure that the home is really well lit, that can really prevent those trips and falls. We like to think of, you know, like stairs, right? How many of our homes have stairs inside, out, the basement stairs? So sometimes we do put like safety door locks or gates in front of a stairway, and that'll decrease that the person's ability to want to go up and down those stairs. If they can't go, then they might just kind of forget that those stairs are there and not want to go down them, and right, negate the need to want to do that and then fall, right? So I recommend installing railings. You can put colored electrical tape on the edge of steps, just so those really stand out, and so they, you know, can remember there's a step here, I need to lift my foot. Or even you can put those safety grips on the stairs, and that can really help those slipping hazards. We look at cooking because a lot of that's what we grew up doing, right? We cook, and but a lot, sometimes you can turn, you know, the stove on, you cook, and then we turn the stove off. So gas stoves, obviously lots of hazards there. So recommending removing those knobs from the stovetop, or even turning the gas off to the stove, which is a little more difficult, but even taking that stove, if the stove's not used at all, then just turn the gas to the stove off completely, just so that's just not an additional hazard. We look at bathrooms because, right, we use those several times a day, and installing those grab bars like by that toilet area, a raised toilet seat, you know, putting grab bars in the shower or in the tub, just more areas so that they can, you know, hold on to, because like I mentioned earlier, their mobility is lessened, and they don't have the agility and the dexterity that they once had. So that as that decreases, we need to look at things that we can, you know, use to keep them safe. Also consider installing like a walk-in shower or a handheld shower head. That can be very helpful just with that normal bathing and things like that. Another thing is the food. So food in the refrigerator, I encourage family members to check that regularly and throw out anything that's gone bad. That's something that very well gets overlooked and can make people really sick. So also keeping salt and sugar out of sight if that becomes a concern. So a lot, as we age, a lot of patients are on a decreased salt diet, things like that, and that can be very dangerous for them too. So other ways to keep them safe in their home, I feel like there's so much, but is the hot water, it can be very scalding. Make sure that the water heater is set to a temperature to prevent burns, typically 120 degrees, and then making sure those faucets are labeled hot and cold. So along with our decreased ability to mobilize and things like that, our reaction time is slower too, right? So if the water is too hot and they're washing their hands and it gets too hot, they might take too long to get their hands, remove their hands from the water, and that'll increase the chances of burns. So, or showers, things like that too, same premise. We can put child safety locks on cabinets, doors, cupboards, anywhere that you may have potentially have unsafe items, such as those poisonous things that you don't want someone to get into. Those child-proof locks work really well. And with technology, right, we can use cameras now. So a lot of families use cameras. They're a great monitoring system, and they can be used to keep an eye on that loved one. living with dementia throughout the day and night just to make sure they're safe, check in on them, making sure they didn't have a fall, and, you know, just really keep a closer eye on them. So there's a lot of things that we can use to keep people safe, and really that's our goal, is to keep them safe, free of injury in their home.
1: And we've talked a lot about the people that may be suffering from dementia or Alzheimer's. The people caring for them, the caregivers, sometimes also can deal with their own different set of issues, because caregiving is extremely taxing mentally, emotionally, and sometimes physically.
0: Yes, yes, exactly. And that caregiver burnout can be very high. And that's something that we have to look very closely at and be very familiar with, because it can come on very quickly. And it can, as much as it can come on quickly, it can come on very gradually too, right? So it can kind of creep up on you, and then you notice, I am very burnt out. I feel very irritable. I'm angry. I'm frustrated. These aren't feelings that I normally have towards my loved one, and I don't know why I'm feeling like this. You know, those feelings can change to be, you know, feeling of like anxious, helplessness, hopelessness, you know, feeling, you know, alone, kind of depressed. And so not only are you seeing your loved one going through all these changes, and you have a decreased capacity to talk to them, right? And they don't understand you. And now you're their primary caregiver, or one of their primary caregivers. And it's just so important that we take care of ourselves. So we really important to recognize those symptoms. Sometimes it can also look like not engaging with people as much anymore. You know, you're so focused on caring for your loved one that you forget the activities that bring you joy and forget to do those things. So, and then when you become overwhelmed, you just suddenly just don't do those things anymore. So sometimes it can be, you know, it can also come across as having brain fog, making it, you know, difficult to do familiar tasks, or even experiencing health problems themselves, sleeplessness, exhaustion. Like I said, that anxiety, depression, those are very real. And so important to keep you healthy so that you can care for your loved one. So very, very important.
1: So let's wrap up our conversation talking about tips that caregivers to thrive as they're caring for somebody that may be suffering through dementia or Alzheimer's.
0: Absolutely. And like I said, too much stress can be harmful for both you and your loved one. So taking care of yourself can help not only you survive caretaking, but also help you learn to thrive as a caregiver. So I always, you know, stay healthy and positive. And if that means, you know, scheduling breaks and relaxation time, eating a healthy diet, you know, getting in that time for you, that movement, that exercise, things that make you feel good. And if that means asking for help when to do those things, right? You can't leave your loved one alone for 2 hours because they're not at that place anymore. It's okay to ask for help. And it's very important that we do that. So if it means a family member or a neighbor or friend, you know, even having those family, those meetings to, you know, share those tasks and explain, these are the things that need to be done. Can we share these tasks? I need some help. And sometimes people are afraid to ask for help, or sometimes people are afraid to offer help because they don't know what you need. And so I think I always say it's more important to ask for help than to not. And that way people know, and it can really help you in the long run. It can help your loved one too. So I also say, consider joining a caregiver like support group or network, or work with a counselor. They do have a lot of support groups in the area that can help with, you know, taking care of the caregiver and things like that, and just supporting you as you go through this process. But again, learning to keep you healthy, right? And learning to accept that your feelings are real. It's okay to feel guilty. It's okay to feel angry. It's okay to feel anxious. These are uncharted times for you and your loved one, and probably your family members and your friends. Resentment is real. And I've had a lot of families say that to, you know, say that I don't feel good having these feelings, but to know that they're normal, right? And we're all kind of grieving and going through this at the same time. So, it's okay to have those, and it's better to get those out than to keep those in. So, and just also trying to remember the positive aspects of being a caregiver. You know, you may become closer to that person living with dementia. You may gain a sense of personal accomplishment or even develop stronger family bonds. If you're not someone that normally cared for this person and now you're caring for grandma, you might get really close with grandma and it might be a really cool thing. Might bring you a lot of stress, but it also might bring your family together because you have to work as a team now to take care of your loved one who is declining. So it's it can come full circle. But again, being realistic is a big thing, and educate. I always say educate yourself, educate your family, anybody who comes in contact with your loved one, educate them on dementia and what it looks like and what the expectations of living with or helping a person with dementia are, and then those reasonable goals and limits, just knowing that their capacity isn't what it was 10 years ago or even a year ago maybe, and just focus on what you can change, and understanding that this can be a difficult responsibility, but it also can be very rewarding, and it can, like I said, it can bring you a lot closer as a family, as a caregiver, as a loved one. But, you know, in all of this, I always say self-care is not selfish, and that I think is the biggest sticking point. You need to be able to take care of yourself. You need to take care of you and be okay to be the best caregiver that you can be for your loved one.
1: 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Thanks for coming in.
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1: 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I'm Chad Michaels, WDUR Sports. 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

0: Bow Wow Wow, I Want Candy, WDOR in Sturgeon Bay. If you're celebrating your birthday, maybe you're getting some candy. Happy birthday time. We'll start with a belated birthday from Thursday. Happy birthday, Danny Vlees. Birthday today, Matt Wattier, Caitlin Schley, Bob Van Lannen, Nate Lang, Keith Brungraber, Navy Olson, and Dwayne Olson celebrating today. Saturday birthdays, Alex Cunard and Dana Doms. Happy birthday, Amanda House and Ellie Bruning. 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Happy anniversary, Tony and Mariah Bry, Lance and Jackie Everard, and Haley and Mike Renan. 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Emma receives a gift certificate for a free dine-in 16-inch thin crust pizza and a personal-sized birthday cake from Sunny's Italian Kitchen and Pizzeria of Sturgeon Bay. 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ABC News is next.
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0: from ABC News. I'm Mike Dubusky. It's been more than an hour now since Kevin Reddington, Lindsey Clancy's defense attorney, announced he's seeking an emergency stay from the state's highest court in order to prevent a judge from declaring a mistrial. ABC News legal contributor Bernarda Villalona.
1: He's filing this appeal, this stay, to a single justice in the hopes that this single justice can rule in his favor, right? But what if that single justice doesn't rule in his favor? He technically can ask for a review from a 3-judge panel if he wanted to. So this can continue still going up the ladder. So it's unclear whether we're actually going to get a decision today.
0: It comes after the jury in the case said several times over the last week they're deadlocked. President Trump today posting on social media saying Democrats would rather have us lose the war in Iran. It comes a day after Vice President J.D. Vance said he wouldn't call it a war right now. More from ABC News White House correspondent Karen Travers.
2: The vice president said that major combat operations had only lasted 6 weeks. But of course, we saw 2 different rounds of strikes just this week aimed at Iranian targets. After a lull, though, in August where there were not U.S. military strikes. But we are now month 7 into what the White House had originally said was going to be a 4 to 6 week conflict. We are seeing deployments being extended at this point.
0: One thing is for sure, tensions in the Middle East are once again driving up gas prices ahead of a busy holiday travel weekend.
3: The ongoing war sending gas prices to record levels for Labor Day weekend, and drivers are feeling the impact.
4: I think that it is another massive bill that I likely can't afford.
3: According to Gas Buddy, regular unleaded is at around $4.13 a gallon on average now nationwide, and diesel has hit a new record at $5.82 a gallon.
0: ABC's Alex Stone, you're listening to ABC News.
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0: There is a new civilian leader of the Army.
13: Overnight, President Trump naming a new acting Secretary of the Army, just days after Dan Driscoll resigned amid tension with Secretary Pete Hegseth. The president says Adam Tell will now serve in that role, calling him a great patriot.
0: ABC's Rachel Scott. Despite attempts from the NFL to stop their players from taking the field in college games, a judge has now appeared to clear the way for some former pro players to suit up for LSU.
14: A Louisiana judge issued a preliminary injunction against the NCAA, clearing the way for LSU to put the players on their roster. The judge's ruling comes after an hours-long hearing near LSU's campus where players one by one told the judge why they should be allowed to play college sports again. The SEC's commissioner testifying against them, saying the line between professional sports and college sports needs to be maintained.
0: ABC's Perry Russum. And after an event in Austin, Texas last night announcing the expansion of Tesla's robo-taxi service, the National Highway Traffic Safety Administration says it's investigating the company's latest vehicle called the Cybercab. Specifically, NHTSA says it wants to look into how Tesla certified those self-driving vehicles, which don't come with a steering wheel or pedals. Tesla says it plans to deploy 1,000 Cybercabs in Austin before gradually expanding to other cities. NHTSA performed a similar review of Amazon-owned autonomous vehicles in 2022. Mike Dubusky, ABC News.
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6: Six after 12, and we've got a partly sunny sky here at WDOR in Sturgeon Bay. Some late additions to our birthday list. Jeannie Wiegand, Karen Fronda, and Raymond Littoral. Happy day to those folks on Saturday. Let's tell you about the weather forecast. Humid and high temperatures today, upper 70s. We had a chance of rain earlier this morning. Most of that has moved off away from our area and stayed mostly to the south of us. Tonight, still a chance of some showers in the evening hours. That chance of rain just 20%. We'll have overnight lows in the middle 60s. Looking ahead to Saturday, humid, partly sunny in the morning, then clearing, temperatures middle 70s. Saturday night and Sunday, clear skies, lows in the low 60s, highs in the upper 70s. Sunday night and Labor Day Monday, partly cloudy, lows in the low 60s, highs in the upper 70s. Right now, 74 at WDOR. We've got news from around the state of Wisconsin, local news and more, all coming up here in the noon hour on WDOR.
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21: Wisconsin Radio Network News, I'm Matt Kelly. An investigation is underway after a four-year-old was left on a hot southeast Wisconsin school bus.
22: Kewaskum police were called by a parent on Wednesday when their child didn't make it home from school. Officers found the child still inside the bus after it finished its route for the day, with temperatures in the bus at over 100 degrees. Investigators believe the child fell asleep and did not get off the bus at their stop, and the driver of the bus admitted to officers he did not do a required manual check of the bus. The 69-year-old driver is being referred to the Washington County DA's office on child neglect charges. Raymond Newport, Wisconsin Radio Network.
21: State health officials are renewing the call for parents to complete their children's vaccination schedules. Dr. Stephanie Schauer says it's especially urgent as measles cases continue to spread in Wisconsin.
23: About 85% of Wisconsin kindergartners were up to date on their MMR vaccination during the 25-26 school year. This increased slightly from 84.8% in the 24-25 school year, but it still leaves too many children without protection.
21: Schauer says the community needs about a 95% vaccination rate to prevent the spread of measles to vulnerable populations who can't get vaccinated. More than 40 cases were confirmed last month in three southern Wisconsin counties, Grant, Iowa, and Lafayette. The Frozen Tundra Face-Off will come to Lambeau Field in February. The Badgers men's hockey team is taking on Michigan, and the women's team will meet Ohio State. Packers Chief Marketing Director Gabrielle Dow says it's a great partnership between college athletics and Lambeau.
1: It's an opportunity to do something different and unique in a time period that we're normally not busy, but also a time that we can use our field because the season's over, and before it can be regrown and replanted, there's an opportunity.
21: It'll be the first hockey game played on Lambeau Field since 2006. The presale tickets will go on sale next Wednesday, with general ticket sales starting on the 11th. 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
25: An analysis from the Milwaukee Journal Sentinel finds ICE detained and arrested more than 250 people in the state in June, which was an 82% increase from the month before. Arrests did slow but remained elevated in July. The youngest person detained was 4 years old. Data shows a majority of the arrests were for nonviolent crimes, with traffic offenses being by far the most common. The Journal Sentinel based its analysis on data from the Deportation Data Project, which obtained its data through a Freedom of Information request to the Department of Homeland Services. Despite that, DHS claims the group is cherry-picking the data. In Madison, Robin Colbert, Wisconsin Radio Network.
21: Wisconsin pheasant hunters will see fewer stocked birds this fall. Officials with the DNR say budget pressures are forcing a reduction in this year's ring-necked pheasant stocking program. The season will open October 17th. This is Wisconsin Radio Network.
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27: The crew settle for the split. Good morning, I'm Doug Russell with sports. We start in Chicago, where the Brewers had their chances.
28: And he cracks the ball deep to left field. Happ is back, turning around, right on cue. Andrew Vaughn, deep into the bleachers to get Milwaukee on the board. Cuts the deficit in half here in the fourth.
27: That was all the offense that Milwaukee could muster. They lose to Chicago 2-1 at Wrigley Field. The two teams split the four-game series. With 21 games left to play, Milwaukee's lead over Chicago is 8 games in the Central. The Brewers now travel to Cincinnati for a three-game weekender against the Reds starting tonight. Badgers Athletics, the fifth-ranked volleyball team, knocks off Auburn in a three-set sweep.
29: I thought our blockers did a really good job. When you look at the stats and you're like, where's the block? Well, I thought we set up in really good positions. We didn't get tooled. We didn't get used very much. And when you're playing against somebody with speed, it's really easy for these white ball shots and to be chipped off the block. We were really disciplined with our hands.
27: Coach Kelly Sheffield. Wisconsin women's soccer, the 16th-ranked Badgers, a 2-0 win at Milwaukee. Badgers football prepping for their Sunday night opener in Green Bay against Notre Dame, coached by Marcus Freeman, whose position coach as a player at Ohio State was Luke Fickell, who later hired him to be his defensive coordinator at Cincinnati.
0: Been around some really good coaches, and I think that you knew when those guys kind of go off on their own. I think the unique thing is they find their way to create the things that make them even better. You know, seeing the growth of that program and team from afar, there's a part of it that makes you, you know, happy about it. You know, having a history with not just him, but a lot of the guys that are there with that staff. But that's not surprising to me at all.
27: Kickoff Sunday night is set for 6:30 at Lambeau Field. College football from last night in the Big Ten. It was UMass over Rutgers 37-21. Minnesota knocks off Eastern Illinois 59-7. And it was Illinois over UAB 42-23. 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
6: Cloudy skies, 74 degrees at WDOR in Sturgeon Bay, 16 after 12 o'clock. 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
6: With the noon report of local news on WDOR, I'm Danny Allen. The Wisconsin Department of Natural Resources has issued a reminder for visitors to Whitefish Dunes State Park about the importance of swimming safety at the park's beach. There have been numerous recent emergency calls for water rescues at the beach due to the strong rip currents and undertow present along the north stretch of that beach. These currents can sometimes carry swimmers quickly out into very deep cold water, where drowning is extremely likely. There's now signage at the beach to not swim near the first beach access point, but to advance further to the safer second access point if you wish to swim. Park property manager Sarah Gierke says they technically cannot stop people from swimming in that dangerous area, but they are strongly discouraging any swimming in that area.
10: We really can force people to not swim in the lake because that's not the state park. However, it's well known that there are pretty permanent, very strong longshore and rip currents in that area. And if we ever do have to make emergency water rescues here, it's almost always in that exact same spot. So in the interest of trying to direct people away from an area that is very likely dangerous, you're just trying to encourage people to move further down the beach towards the second beach access.
6: No lifeguards are present at the beach, but life jackets for public use are available from the loaner station at the second beach area. The DNR issued some advice for swimming at Whitefish Dunes. They recommend you never swim there alone and never go beyond where you can easily touch the bottom. Always be within an arm's reach of your children when swimming, and always wear a Coast Guard approved life jacket. Gierke says they will hopefully have some better beach warning signage up soon.
10: We've had signage up for several years already alerting people that there are rip currents in that area and that it's safer to swim further down the beach. We will hopefully be putting up some newer signs with maybe just some clearer verbiage on them to make that message a little more obvious to folks. Our current signs seem to be a little bit confusing to people. So that area will basically continue to be signed for that same issue.
6: With the park being far away from any major town, it can take up to 30 minutes for a rescue boat to arrive and assist any distressed swimmers at the beach. This makes the beach warning signs that much more urgent in discouraging unsafe swimming activity in that area. The Boys and Girls Club of Door County was busy this summer with its Strong Minds, Strong Futures program, which was supported by funding from the Women's Fund of Door County. This summer, over 45 club teens created and distributed a coloring and activity book called Creative Coping, as they explored stress, mindfulness, emotional awareness, and coping strategies. With this book project, they used their own artwork, writing, and reflection exercises with a goal of learning about their own mental well-being while creating a resource for the whole community. As of this time, over 400 copies have been distributed through the Door County Medical Center, Door County Health and Human Services, the United Way of Door County, Help of Door County, and through a local teacher to Sturgeon Bay Elementary students. What began as a summer program about caring for their own emotional well-being grew into an opportunity for the teens to creatively care for others. This weekend is Sister Bay's Marina Fest, and the Sister Bay Liberty Grove Library will again be holding its annual used book sale at the Village Hall Saturday, running from 8 until 4 p.m., and Sunday from 9 to 2. There will be a wide variety of sale items, and the proceeds go to a special cause. Community Relations Library Assistant Maggie Beam explains.
11: Join us for the annual two-day used book sale at Marina Fest. All proceeds benefit the Sister Bay Liberty Grove Library, as well as the Gibraltar Middle School students for their trip to Washington, D.C. Books will include fiction and nonfiction books for kids, teens, and adults. Books are sorted, not picked over. Plus, there will be puzzles, music CDs, DVDs, audiobooks on CD, and VHS. 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
6: Again, this used book sale will be in the Sister Bay Village Hall Saturday from 8 to noon and Sunday, Saturday from 8 to 4, that is, and Sunday from 9 to 2. You can get some good reading materials for the cooler days ahead while helping Gibraltar Middle School students for their upcoming trip to Washington, D.C. The Pottawatomie State Park Nature Center will be hosting this year's Nature Fair Saturday from 10 to 2. On display will be numerous groups connected to Door County through nature, community, volunteering, and history. They'll have tables set up around the new Nature Center parking lot. All ages are welcome to the event, which is free with your park admission sticker. It's a great way to start your big Labor Day weekend and also to wrap up the summer with nature in mind. Friends of Pottawatomie State Park and other groups will be there to share their naturalist programs. That's the Nature Fair, Saturday, 10 a.m. to 2 p.m. at the Pottawatomie State Park Nature Center. If you'd like more information, call 920-746-2890 or stop in and visit the Nature Center during open hours. The Noon Report of Local News, brought to you on WDOR by the Door County Maritime Museum, the Aging and Disability Resource Center of the Lakeshore, and by Wolf Brothers, continues with more news after this.
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6: WDOR News continues. Sevastopol schools began classes this week, and they're already looking forward to their homecoming in just a few weeks. 2 weeks from today will be the homecoming football game. Sevastopol will host Niagara at 7 o'clock. Pupil Services Director Melissa Margraf shares some details about that exciting evening.
13: We're taking on Niagara, 7 p.m. Tailgate party at Sevastopol will start at 6 p.m., and that's put on by our Pioneer Athletic Booster Club and our Student Council. There's also a bonfire that will start at 6:16 p.m. So there'll be a big bonfire.
6: And if you can't make it to the game, you can still view it virtually at the district athletics website. clicking on a live stream there. There's also plenty of other student activities taking place that week at Sevastopol. Middle and high school principal Troy Schaefer tells us about the homecoming dance, the spirit days, and other fun activities that are planned.
1: We have our dance on the 19th, which is always an exciting time. The students after the dance will be going to Apple Valley for a little bowling time for their after party. And it's really an awesome week too, that homecoming week, because our middle school has a pep assembly and they have dress up days for the week. And we have the same thing at the high school, and we have Sevastopol Olympics where the grade levels compete against each other for points. It's just really an exciting time, and the energy level is high, and it's a really important week for our school.
6: That homecoming week at Sevastopol School begins Monday, September 14th, and ends with the homecoming dance at After Party Saturday, September 15th. For more details on all of the events, Saturday, September 19th is the wrap-up of that week of activities. For more details on all of the events, monitor the Facebook page for the School District of Sevastopol. The local choral group, the Peninsula Singers, are seeking some new singers to join their rehearsals leading up to their two holiday concerts coming up December 19th and 20th. Ever since 1979, this community choir has performed December concerts of sacred, secular, and family favorite songs. The group currently consists of 35 to 40 non-professional singers from across the Door Peninsula, and they're seeking new singers to join the ensemble with no auditions required. Rehearsals begin Tuesday, September 15th at Sturgeon Bay's United Methodist Church. They will continue every Tuesday from 7:15 to 8:45 p.m. Then the two holiday concerts will be at 3 p.m. in Sturgeon Bay, December 19th, and in Sister Bay, December 20th. There is a $25 membership fee, but high school students can join for free. For more information, you can call Marcia Wilhite at 217-855-5742. Again, that first night of rehearsals is Tuesday, September 15th. In August of 2025, 32-year-old Eric Rago of Marinette sexually assaulted a young female on a golf cart in Carlsville while intoxicated. He later resisted arrest by sheriff's deputy, leading to his Monday appearance in Door County Circuit Court, where he pled no contest to one count of second-degree sexual assault, one count of disorderly conduct, and one count of resisting or obstructing law enforcement. Judge Jennifer Miller gave Rago 24 months of probation and sentenced him to 90 days in the county jail. He was fined $100 and, together with court costs, owes a total of $1,565. He must also serve 40 hours of community service and complete any requested counseling, maintain full-time employment or schooling at absolute sobriety, and may not possess or consume controlled substances or drug paraphernalia. He may also have no contact with the victim. What does 20 years of follow-up tell us about activities to protect the brain? Elizabeth Tracy reports.
14: Cognitive speed training, where a computer is used to present an image and require tasks based on images that speeds up, resulted in fewer dementia diagnoses than other types of cognitive training. A study of more than 2,800 adults over 20 years of follow-up has shown. Marilyn Albert, study author and an Alzheimer's expert at Johns Hopkins, says things diverged from the 10-year mark.
15: Now this is 20 years later, and the outcome they're looking at is Medicare claims, dementia diagnosis by a physician recorded in Medicare. What the study has found is that people who did the speed training in particular had a 25% lower risk of dementia based on Medicare claims data. These findings are really significant because it's done in the context of what we call a randomized controlled trial.
14: Such a trial places participants in different groups for the intervention and then compares the outcomes. At Johns Hopkins, I'm Elizabeth Tracy.
6: This week's WDOR birthday winner is Emma Arndt. Emma receives a gift certificate for a free dine-in 16-inch thin crust pizza and a personal-sized birthday cake from Sonny's Italian Kitchen and Pizzeria of Sturgeon Bay. The Noon Report of Local News, brought to you on WDOR by the Aging and Disability Resource Center of the Lakeshore, Wolf Brothers, and by the Door County Maritime Museum, continues with funeral announcements after this.
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6: WDOR News continues with this funeral announcement. David A. Hanlon, 72 years old, of Washington Island, passed away on the island August 30th. He was born in Waukegan, Illinois, July 27th of 1954 to Effie and Richard Hanlon, and graduated from Washington Island School District in 1973. He worked at PBI for 5 years, but starting in 1981, proudly ran Dave's Garage on the island, formerly owned by his father, and has run Hanlon Excavating since 2008. Was a volunteer firefighter for 23 years, served as a town board member for 2 terms, and even drove the island school bus for many years. His life will be honored with a memorial service to be held 11 o'clock September 19th at Bethel Evangelical Free Church on Washington Island, Pastor Rick Smith officiating. Visitation for family and friends will be held at the church September 19th from 10 until 11 a.m. A luncheon will follow the service, and he'll be laid to rest in the town of Washington Cemetery. That for David A. Hanlon, 72, of Washington Island. The Noon Report of Local News, brought to you on WDOR by Wolf Brothers. Your fireplace deserves a comeback, and Wolf Brothers can make it happen. No sledgehammers, no stress, just a sleek heat and glow gas insert, turning your tired masonry into a modern marvel of warmth and style. 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For WDOR News, I'm Danny Allen.
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19: ABC News, Wall Street Now. Job market rebound. The U.S. economy adding a surprising 162,000 jobs in August, almost 3 times what analysts had predicted. Restaurants, bars, construction work, and factory jobs all up since hitting a recent low in December. 2 months before the midterms, White House Economic Council Director Kevin Hassett called the report a blowout. Markets lower today, however, as investors worry the strong report will lead the Fed to raise interest rates, the Dow down 380 points. As we head into the holiday weekend, gasoline prices are more than a dollar higher than they were last Labor Day. Diesel prices are higher than they've ever been. A gallon of diesel now hitting $5.82 a gallon. Diesel used in farm equipment and in the trucks used to carry goods throughout the country. Volkswagen shares rising after the company's board of directors approved sweeping cost cuts aimed at confronting challenges, including competition from China and tariffs imposed by the Trump administration. Sherry Preston, ABC News.
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0: 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Their fall hours, noon to 5, Monday through Saturday, closed on Sunday.
6: With Kewaunee County News on WDOR, I'm Danny Allen. 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That will run from 10:30 to 1:30 at the Kewaunee County Fairgrounds in Luxembourg. 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Pickups an important part of keeping the pantry stocked and getting food onto the shelves for families throughout Kewaunee County. 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Now these funeral announcements. Verna R. Christoff, 96 years old of Luxembourg, passed away peacefully Wednesday, surrounded by family. She was born to the late Matthias and Rose Wesley, April 9th of 1930 in the town of Montpelier, graduated from Luxembourg High School, and married Elmer Christoff, May 21st of 1941 at St. Joseph Catholic Church in Pilsen. Friends may call between 9:30 and 11:15 Tuesday at St. Mary Catholic Church in Luxembourg. Mass of Christian burial will follow at 11:30. Very Reverend Daniel Schuster officiating with Reverend Matthew Colley celebrating. Burial in the St. Mary Cemetery in Luxembourg for Verna Christoff, 96 years old of Luxembourg. Matthew W. Zelton, 51 years old of Kewaunee, passed away at home August 27th. He was born March 3rd of 1975 to Bert and Kim Zelton and married Leah Meanders April 21st of 2023. Matt served in the U.S. Air Force for 9.5 years, including tours overseas in Saudi Arabia and in Bahrain. Visitation will take place Wednesday from 4 until 7 at Kinnard Funeral and Cremation Services in Kewaunee. Funeral service 7 o'clock. At the funeral home with Pat Ratashak officiating, full military rites will follow outside with American Legion Post 29 of Kewaunee for Matthew W. Zelton, 51 of Kewaunee. Gayla M. Wagner, 76 years old of Maplewood, passed away Sunday, August 30th at Frederick Hospital South in Pleasant Prairie. She was born December 26th of 1949 in Paducah, Kentucky, raised by her mother Gladys Peters and stepfather Leo Vaser. As a young girl, the family moved to the Kewaunee County area. She married Peter Wagner September 18th of 1982 and worked as a certified nurse's assistant and as the activities director at the Algoma Nursing Home. A private family celebration of life will be held at the Schindlerly Funeral Home for Gayla Wagner, 76, of Maplewood. That is Kewaunee County News on WDOR. I'm Danny Allen.
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6: 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Week 3 of the high school football season sends us to Bondiwell tonight for an early season showdown with Kewaunee on 93.9 FM and online at WDOR.com. The Storm coming off a 17-6 win over Luxembourg Casco, where senior defensive back Garrett Lefebvre had 8 tackles. Kewaunee head coach Randy Charles.
26: You know, the credit you got to give to guys like that is they've worked hard for 4 years to finally get here, and it doesn't happen overnight. It takes time. And guys like that that have shown that they're willing to stick with it and keep grinding year in, year out, and maybe not seeing, you know, as much time or success early on as they'd like, when they stick with it, it will pay off. And Garrett's another great example of kids that when they persevere and stick with it, at the payoff they can have come their senior year.
6: The Bears are off to a 2-0 start. They've beaten Wittenberg, Burnhamwood, and Coleman, and are ranked third in this week's Bound Wisconsin Division 6 coaches poll.
26: It's going to be, you know, a great matchup, you know, early on in the season, and really test and see where teams are at. So it's going to be definitely a big challenge for us, one of the top teams in the state, and we're going to have to be at our best.
6: Kewaunee won the Packerland Championship last year, but Bondiwell won in the playoffs, a level 2 playoff game. Coach Charles says special teams have factored in their recent meetings.
26: Yeah, absolutely. I mean, and the biggest reason when you look at that is it's going to be a tight game. You know it is, and every little detail, every little thing can have a big impact in how the game turns out. So, you know, it kind of magnifies a lot of those things, including special teams, when you find yourselves in games like that.
6: Coverage begins tonight with the Jorns Chevrolet of Kewaunee Coach's Corner pregame show, 6:45 on 93.9 FM or online at WDOR.com. The rest of the schedule has Sturgeon Bay at Peshtigo, Southern Door at Marinette, and Luxembourg Casco at Kohler Sheboygan Christian Lutheran. Scores from last night: 8-player football, Sevastopol over NEW Lutheran 50-18. Bo Tank had 3 passing touchdowns, 2 rushing touchdowns. Reed LeClaire added a pair of touchdowns, and Cash Keen scored as well. Algoma pounded Gibraltar 42-6. Moving on to soccer, Algoma shut out Kewaunee 7-0. Sturgeon Bay shut out NEW Lutheran 8-0. Goals by Ashton Benzinger, Jackson Black. They each had 2 goals. Gibraltar Sevastopol doubled up Peshtigo 4-2, and Luxembourg Casco beat Clintonville 2-1. LC goals by Connor Hart and Wilmer Castellanos. Volleyball last night, Gibraltar beat Kewaunee 3-1. Ella Clark had 15 kills, 2 blocks. Eileen Torres, 9 kills, an ace, and 12 digs. Azucena Haregi, 5 kills, 4 aces, and 14 digs. And Isla Fagundes had 37 assists, 12 digs, 4 kills, and 3 aces. Okado beat Sturgeon Bay 3-2. The Clippers were up 2-1, but lost the last two of the match. Audrey Harrington for the Clippers had 13 kills, 13 digs, 2 aces. Izzy Shaneman, 9 kills, 7 digs. And McKenna Coyas had 34 assists, all of them for the Clippers. NEW Lutheran swept Algoma 25-15, 25-15, and 25-16. Sadie Ricola had 14 digs. Lauren Laux, 5 kills and 5 blocks, and Bristol Schmidt with 4 kills. At LC, shut out Wrightstown 3-0. Claire Schleiss, 11 assists, 7 kills, 10 digs. Stella Schleiss, 8 assists, 8 digs. Aubrey Fry, 16 kills, 8 digs and 2 aces. And Jenna Anoy had 18 digs. Milwaukee Brewers fell to the Cubs in Chicago last night, 2-1, splitting that 4-game series at Wrigley Field. Logan Henderson was sharp. He went 7 innings, struck out 7, but Pete Crow Armstrong gave Chicago all the runs they would need with a 2-run home run in the 3rd inning. Holding up as the difference, Andrew Vaughn hit a solo home run in the 4th for the Crew. That was the only offense the Brewers could muster. Milwaukee did strand some chances in the 5th and 6th inning, but Kevin Gausman was just as good for the Cubs. He went 7 strong for Chicago. The Brewers are up 8 in the division with 21 to play. They'll open up a 3-game series in Cincinnati tonight. Shane Drohan facing

0: And key playmakers, including quarterback C.J. Carr, standout corner Leonard Moore. The matchup also marks the first time Fickell and Irish coach Marcus Freeman, former teammates and colleagues, meet as opposing head coaches. 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Pregame coverage underway at 4:30. Wisconsin volleyball, ranked number 5, closed out the Big Ten SEC Challenge with a straight sets win over Auburn. Second victory in as many nights last night. The Badgers hit 305 to Auburn's 196 and finished with 46 kills, outpacing the Tigers by 13. Hallie Thompson led the sweep with a double-double, posting 11 kills and 11 digs. Eva Travis added 10 kills, while Anna Bardaro, Charlie Firebringer, and Kristen Simon all reached double-digit digs. Firebringer logged her second straight double-double, finishing with 36 assists and 12 digs. And the Green Bay Packers will wear their 1923 classic throwback uniforms in Week 14 when they host Buffalo. The look features brown faux leather helmets, navy jerseys with gold numbers and stripes, and tan pants, a design inspired by the team's first season as a publicly owned franchise. Throwbacks debuted last November in a loss to Carolina at Lambeau Field. Green Bay also plans to unveil its new Rivalries alternate uniform in Week 5 against the Chicago Bears. That's what we have on WDOR Sports. Again, coming up tonight, it is Packerland Conference Football. 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
0: 74 degrees. We've got a little mix of sunshine and clouds here at WDOR in Sturgeon Bay. A humid afternoon, cloudy, steady temperature in the mid-70s, east wind 5 to 10 miles an hour. Mostly cloudy tonight, slight chance of showers in the evening with patchy fog after midnight, lows middle 60s, northeast wind 5 to 10 miles an hour with a 20% chance of rain. Saturday, humid, partly cloudy, highs in the middle 70s, northeast wind 5 to 10 miles an hour. Clear Saturday night, lows in the low 60s, and Sunday, sunshine in the morning, then partly cloudy, highs in the upper 70s. Right now, 74, a little bit of sunshine at WDOR. We head into music with Haul It Oats. I Can't Go For That. 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
1: From ABC News, I'm Mike Dubusky. A single justice for the highest court in Massachusetts just wrapped up a brief hearing after Lindsey Clancy's defense attorney filed a stay attempting to block a judge from declaring a mistrial in the case. The jury came back deadlocked once again this morning after deliberating for 7 days. ABC News legal analyst Dan Abrams.
2: This is very unusual to have this kind of motion where the Supreme Court is going to weigh in within an hour on whether the judge should continue moving forward with this mistrial. In fact, I've never seen it happen before. But it just shows you how careful the judge is trying to be here.
1: President Trump is once again pushing for the Fed to not raise interest rates after a better-than-expected jobs report from the Labor Department today. It found the economy added 162,000 jobs last month, with the strongest gains in the restaurant sector.
3: This is a really critical data point for the Fed as it heads into that decision in just a couple weeks here. And what this will likely do, and I'll look at, we can kind of see as the market trades throughout the day, if traders think there's a higher probability of the Fed hiking interest rates. What this would do is give some credence to that argument that the economy could withstand an interest rate hike.
1: ABC's Elizabeth Schulze. The president also today on social media calling the conflict in Iran a war after this message from the vice president at an event yesterday.
4: Vice President J.D. Vance coming to the podium insisting it's not a war.
5: I wouldn't call it a war. Right now, there is no active shooting. I recognize there have been places where this is flared up.
4: Just days ago, the U.S. carried out a series of strikes on Iran for the first time in recent weeks. The Pentagon now reporting a grim new milestone. Nearly 800 U.S. service members wounded. 18 have died.
1: ABC's Rachel Scott. The conflict also having a big impact on oil prices, with Gas Buddy now saying a gallon of regular is $4.14 on average. You're listening to ABC News.
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1: Some good news out of Nepal. 2 men were found alive inside a tunnel 9 days after deadly floods swept through the Himalayas region. ABC's James Longman has more.
9: Both men are reportedly in a stable condition, but with injuries to their arms and legs, they were airlifted to the hospital in Kathmandu. And the rescue is not yet over. Hundreds of workers were thought to be in these tunnels when disaster struck. At least 110 others are thought to be trapped where these 2 men were found.
1: Nearly 1,300 people were killed in last month's flooding. Thousands more remain missing. Argentina now ramping up efforts to stake a claim in the Falkland Islands after President Trump appeared to indicate this week that the U.S. may move away from its neutral position on the disputed territory, which is currently controlled by Britain. ABC's Lama Hassan explains.
10: President Javier Milei is restating a long-standing position that Argentina has taken for many, many years, that when it comes to the Falkland Islands, or Las Malvinas as they are known, they have long tried to claim them as theirs. And what is new is that the rhetoric is definitely heating up. In a televised overnight address to the nation, Milei talked about plans to build a naval base, which he wants it to be very close to the Falkland Islands. A bit of a warning, if you like.
1: And Romanian prosecutors have indicted social media influencer Andrew Tate on trafficking minors, sex with a minor, and money laundering charges. He and his brother were first arrested in Romania in 2022. I'm Mike Dubusky, ABC News.
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0: 5 after 1, 73 degrees at WDOR in Sturgeon Bay. 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
0: 74 degrees at WDOR, humid and cloudy as we head through the afternoon, steady temperature mid-70s with east wind 5 to 10 miles an hour. Tonight, cloudy skies, a slight chance of showers in the evening, patchy fog after midnight, lows middle 60s, northeast wind 5 to 10 miles an hour, and a 20% chance of rain. Humid again Saturday, partly cloudy, highs middle 70s, northeast wind 5 to 10 miles an hour. Clear skies Saturday night, lows in the low 60s, and Sunday we'll have some sunshine in the morning, then partly cloudy, highs in the upper 70s. 74 at WDOR, weather brought to you by Wisconsin Building Supply of Sturgeon Bay, your building supply and quality Marvin Windows and Doors dealer. 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

0: said you'd never buy your kid candy from the checkout aisle. 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

0: Kenny Loggins, this is it. WDOR. At Gloria from Laura Branigan, the Kinks come dancing before that. 73, cloudy at WDOR. More humidity as we head through the next few days or so. Steady temperature, mid-70s through the afternoon. Cloudy tonight, slight chance of showers hangs with us in the evening hours. Patchy fog after midnight, overnight lows, low 60s. Saturday, partly cloudy, highs in the middle 70s. Northeast wind, 5 to 10 miles an hour. Clear Saturday night, lows in the low 60s. And Sunday, we'll have some sunshine with highs in the middle 70s. Right now, it's 73 degrees at WDOR, cloudy in Sturgeon Bay. More music coming up right after this.
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1: From ABC News, I'm Mike Dubusky. Moments ago in the courtroom deciding the fate of Lindsey Clancy.
2: At this point, I'm going to declare that the jury is deadlocked, and I'm going to declare a mistrial.
1: Judge William Sullivan making that declaration after a short-lived effort from Clancy's defense attorney, Kevin Reddington, to stay the mistrial order, which was ultimately tossed out. Sullivan now has set a date of September 29th to determine next steps. As for Clancy,
3: she is not going free. She is returning to a mental health facility to continue to receive treatment for her postpartum illnesses. The judge is preparing for the possibility of a new trial. That will be up to Plymouth County District Attorney Timothy Cruz. But after 7 days of deliberation and 3 straight days of deadlock, the judge has declared a mistrial.
1: ABC's Aaron Katursky. Clancy was on trial for killing her 3 children in a case that sparked a national debate over postpartum mental health. Some better-than-expected jobs numbers out today, with the Labor Department reporting the economy added 162,000 jobs in the last month. And that's not the only place the numbers are going up.
4: So we had wages up 3.1% year over year. The reason why that matters is that we have seen in the past few months prices, inflation, is going up at a faster pace than wages. That is still the case, but that earnings, you know, people's paychecks did pick up a little bit in the last month.
1: President Trump launching a new program today, which allows some ranchers to sell meat products directly to the consumer.
5: We're going to have very strong safety inspections, as you can imagine, but we're going to have them process their own food if they want. They can go through the other places if they still exist. I don't know if they're going to exist any longer, frankly.
1: And 2 additional survivors have been recovered from an underground tunnel in Nepal after those devastating flash floods there last month. You're listening to ABC News.
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1: The Labor Day weekend travel rush is in full swing. ABC's Matt Rivers takes a look at the airports and the roads.
13: TSA saying they expect to screen 17 million passengers over the course of the holiday weekend, roughly 300,000 flights taking off and touching down. As for the roads, today is expected to be the busiest day for people driving. For the best times to drive, before 12 p.m. or after 8 p.m. today. On Saturday, try and avoid the afternoon hours if you can. Sunday, there shouldn't be too much traffic, but Monday, again, try and avoid the afternoon.
1: LSU's new head coach continues to face criticism ahead of the team's first game this weekend. Comes after his controversial decision to recruit several former pro players to suit up for the university, something the conference says is against their rules. ABC's Perry Russum explains.
14: In a stunning move, the SEC filing a federal lawsuit against LSU and its leadership, saying the school waged a deliberate and coordinated campaign to recruit professional athletes, breaking their rules. And new overnight, a Louisiana judge issued a preliminary injunction against the NCAA, clearing the way for LSU to put the players on their roster.
1: During that hearing, SEC's commissioner testifying that the line between professional sports and college sports needs to be maintained. And Serena and Venus Williams are reuniting. They're set to play doubles together tonight at the U.S. Open for the first time in 4 years. The Williams sisters have won 14 major doubles titles together. Mike Dubusky, ABC News.
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0: 5 after 2, it is 75 degrees at WDOR in Sturgeon Bay. Humid and cloudy through the rest of the day. Steady temperature, middle 70s with east wind 5 to 10 miles an hour. Cloudy tonight, slight chance of showers in the evening. Patchy fog after midnight, lows in the low 60s. Northeast wind 5 to 10 miles an hour. Partly cloudy Saturday, highs in the mid 70s. Northeast wind 5 to 10 miles an hour. Clear Saturday night, lows in the lower 60s with light and variable wind. And we'll have some sunshine Sunday with highs reaching the middle 70s. Right now, middle 70s at 75. We're back into music. Summer Rain is Johnny Rivers.

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1: 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In Algoma at the BP Express on the corner of Highway 4254 or at the JP Sitgo on 4th Street. Next week we're playing with pink colored cards. No purchase is necessary. The cards are free, but you must be at least 18 years of age to play. The first winner to completely fill their card and call in is the prime winner. Up to two additional winners then have 10 minutes to call in and claim a prize. Prizes include a $20 certificate from the Piggly Wiggly, a $20 certificate from Jandu Petroleum, and a certificate for a 16-inch pizza from Sonny's Italian Kitchen and Pizzeria. Monday Bingo is brought to you by Dortran, your doorway to mobility.
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0: Magic from the Cars on WDOR in Sturgeon Bay, 71 here on the Dora Peninsula. We've got a cloudy sky. It's humid, though. Steady temperature, mid-70s through the rest of the day. Cloudy tonight, slight chance of evening showers. Patchy fog after midnight, lows in the low 60s. Northeast wind 5 to 10 miles an hour with a 20% chance of rain. Saturday, partly cloudy, highs mid-70s. Northeast wind 5 to 10 miles an hour. Clear Saturday night, lows in the low 60s, and Sunday, sunshine, highs in the mid-70s. 71 at WDOR High School Football on the air tonight. 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
1: From ABC News, I'm Mike Dubosky. A judge declaring a mistrial in the case of Lindsay Clancy, the Massachusetts mom who pled insanity related to postpartum psychosis after killing her three children in 2023. Her lawyer, Kevin Reddington, says the jury in the case was ultimately deadlocked by one holdout.
2: They know that they were robbed by one man for whatever his agenda was, who stole 7 weeks of the life of these other jurors.
1: Now it's up to Plymouth County District Attorney Tim Cruz to decide if he plans to bring the case back to trial at a later date. Speaking after Friday's court proceedings, Cruz said he's proud of the work put forward by the prosecution.
3: Our court system is built to weigh our views with those of defense counsel and bear out whether a defendant is guilty or not guilty. We did our part.
1: The judge, William Sullivan, says the court will reconvene on September 29th to determine the next steps in the case. President Trump says he agrees with his vice president the U.S. is not engaged in a war with Iran, and went on to say the conflict is small potatoes for the U.S. ABC News White House correspondent Karen Travers with the latest.
4: President Trump said he considers the U.S. to be in a military conflict with Iran, not a war, because there's no active fighting right now, despite two rounds of strikes against Iran this week.
5: It's small potatoes for us. It's not a big thing.
4: He did later acknowledge the 18 service members that have died, calling them great souls. The president claimed the U.S. had, quote, essentially taken over Iran, and repeated his threat to launch strikes at Iran's Pickaxe Mountain, a heavily fortified underground nuclear facility. Karen Travers, ABC News, the White House.
1: Earlier today on social media, the president did refer to the conflict in Iran as a war. And two more survivors have been recovered in Nepal more than a week after devastating flooding swept through the Himalayas. The State Department says it's aware of about 70 Americans who are among the missing. 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
1: Ahead of the Labor Day weekend, gas prices are high, more than $4.10 on average, according to Gas Buddy. ABC's Matt Rivers says diesel prices are even higher than that.
10: Americans experiencing new pain at the pump with that new record price of diesel being set just yesterday. Of course, that's not the fuel that most Americans put in their cars every day, but it is the fuel that powers the cars and trucks that haul most of what we end up buying. It can have a negative effect on prices overall. The new record price, $5.82 per gallon per diesel, up more than $2 from a year ago.
1: Interior Secretary Doug Burgum says they're going to break ground on President Trump's proposed triumphal arch in the next 2 weeks, but now a group is asking a federal judge to issue a temporary restraining order on the project. More from ABC's Karen Hua in Washington.
11: Three Vietnam veterans and an architectural historian are suing, arguing that building the arch would need an act of Congress. And they claim the arch will be so high it'll block views of Arlington Cemetery. Under a court order, the Trump administration must file 14 days notice before any construction begins. But as of last night, nothing was filed.
1: A federal panel that is supposed to meet to approve this project has only given preliminary approval and doesn't meet again until next month. And former Olympian David Hearn is asking a judge to formally bar federal prosecutors from seeking new charges against him in the reflecting pool vandalism case. I'm Mike Dubosky, ABC News.
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0: 5 after 3, it's 71 degrees under a cloudy sky at WDOR in Sturgeon Bay. Coming up next, ABC News Tech Trends. After that, the WDOR local news update. We've got music as we head through the day. And tonight, high school football. Bonduelle hosts Kewaunee. Packerland Conference Showdown here early on in the season. 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Coverage at about 6:45. Humid and cloudy through the afternoon. Steady temperature, mid-70s. East wind, 5 to 10 miles an hour. Mostly cloudy tonight. Slight chance of showers in the evening. Some patchy fog after midnight. Lows in the low 60s. Northeast wind, 5 to 10 miles an hour. Chance of rain, 20%. Saturday, partly cloudy. Highs in the middle 70s. Northeast wind, 5 to 10 miles an hour. Clear Saturday night, lows in the low 60s, and Sunday mostly sunny, highs in the middle 70s. Right now, 71 at WDOR. It's 6 after 3. And up next, ABC News Tech Trends.
12: From ABC News Tech Trends, augmented reality has found its way into an operating room. Medical technology company Stryker now says an app it created for Apple's Vision Pro headset was used during a hip surgery at Duke Health. The company says it's the first time the app has been used in a real-world operation. The Vision Pro would allow the surgeon to see the patient, but also see things like surgical planning tools and CT scans. AI chip giant NVIDIA is spending $13 billion to buy AI platform Hugging Face. Researchers use it to share millions of artificial intelligence models. NVIDIA is promising to keep the platform open to everyone. Hugging Face is also the company that was hacked by rogue AI agents from OpenAI. And you may be able to get into some very real conversations in the comment section of TikTok soon. The platform is introducing audio, meaning people will be able to leave voice comments running up to a full minute on a video. They'll only be available, though, to users 18 and older. With Tech Trends, I'm Sherry Preston, ABC News.
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18: 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This is Paul Wunish reporting. The Green Bay Packers Foundation recently awarded grants to 5 different Door County organizations for their charitable support work. We'll have those details. And the Door County Housing Partnership announced an upcoming groundbreaking for their 10th home build since 2021 for affordable workforce housing. This home on Sturgeon Bay's Galley Drive. Also, we'll report on more new criminal cases from the Door County Circuit Court. The Door County Library's Maggie Beam tells us all about this weekend's two-day used book sale for Marina Fest in the Sister Bay Village Hall. And Elizabeth Tracy from Johns Hopkins discusses activities to protect the brain in today's medical report. You'll hear these stories and more during today's evening edition of WDOR Local News. This is Paul Wanish reporting.
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0: The Pixies. Here comes your man, WDOR, Sturgeon Bay, 72. Cloudy skies, forecast humid, cloudy, steady temps mid-70s, cloudy tonight. Slight chance of showers in the evening, some patchy fog after midnight, lows in the low 60s. Northeast wind 5 to 10 miles an hour. Chance of rain tonight is 20%. Saturday, partly cloudy, temperatures middle 70s, northeast wind 5 to 10 miles an hour. Clear Saturday night, lows in the low 60s, and Sunday, sunshine with highs in the middle 70s. It's 72 at WDOR. More music coming up right after this.
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1: From ABC News, I'm Mike Dubusky. Today in a Plymouth, Massachusetts courtroom, a judge declaring a mistrial in the case against Lindsay Clancy. ABC's Aaron Katursky.
2: They worked over 7 days, about 40 hours, to reach a unanimous verdict and couldn't, it appears, because of a lone holdout juror who was determined to see Lindsay Clancy convicted of what we're not sure. First degree, second degree murder, manslaughter. The judge did not say, and neither did the note from the foreperson indicating the juror was a holdout. Kevin Reddington is going to be filing a motion to reconsider.
1: Reddington earlier today filed a last-minute effort to stay that mistrial declaration, though that effort was ultimately shot down. Judge Sullivan scheduled a new date, September 29th, to discuss next steps. 162,000 jobs were added to the U.S. economy last month, according to the latest numbers out of the Labor Department today. That's about three times what economists had been expecting. Kevin Hassett, the director of the National Economic Council.
3: If you go down into the details, you can see why. It's people, because of the tariffs, are onshoring production. We have almost 90,000 people building factories right now, which is an unheard of number.
1: President Trump has used the report to advocate for the Federal Reserve to not raise interest rates. Their next meeting is in just a few weeks. And a rare bit of good news out of Nepal after last month's deadly flash flooding.
4: Two men have been found alive 9 days after that catastrophic landslide devastated Nepal and Tibet. Video shows about a dozen rescuers pulling the men from a narrow hole in the ground. They're hydropower workers stuck in the tunnels filled with the mud and debris from that massive wall of water that swept through these valleys. Both men are reportedly in a stable condition, but with injuries to their arms and legs, they were airlifted to the hospital in Kathmandu.
1: ABC's James Longman, you're listening to ABC News.
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1: An ICE agent was charged today with six federal counts of making materially false statements to investigators, according to a copy of an indictment unsealed today. 52-year-old Christian Castro allegedly lied about shooting through a door during a January incident where a man was hit with a bullet. He initially said he was attacked by several people, but video evidence soon afterwards directly contradicted Castro and another agent's account.
7: It's the first time that we've seen the Justice Department, the federal government, get involved and actually prosecute one of the federal agents that were dispatched in these immigration surges that we saw earlier this year. And these charges against Castro come after federal officials say that he lied about that account of his interactions with two of these undocumented immigrants in Minneapolis.
1: ABC's Alex Mallon. Some more changes underway at the Pentagon after a high-profile departure.
8: Just days after the Secretary of the Army resigned, following months of tension with Defense Secretary Pete Hegseth, President Trump has now tapped Adam Tell to take over as acting Army Secretary. Tell is the Army's top civilian leader, whose most recent role was overseeing the Army Corps of Engineers.
1: ABC's Victor Akendo. A man was arrested yesterday for unruly behavior on an American Airlines flight, appearing to be inebriated and yelling racial and homophobic language. The incident caused the plane to divert to Baltimore last night, according to the airline and the FBI. I'm Mike Dubusky, ABC News.
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10: 5 after 4, 71 degrees in Sturgeon Bay, 70 in Casco, 72 in Brussels, 70 in Kewaunee. Here's a look at your weather forecast this afternoon. Humid, cloudy, nearly steady temperatures in the mid-70s, light east winds. Tonight, mostly cloudy, a chance of showers in the evening, patchy fog after midnight, lows in the lower 60s, light northeast winds. Saturday. Tomorrow, partly cloudy, highs in the mid-70s, northeast wind 5 to 10 miles an hour. Tomorrow night, clear, lows in the lower 60s, light and variable winds. Sunday, mostly sunny, highs in the mid-70s. Sunday night, mostly clear, lows around 60. Labor Day, Monday, partly cloudy, highs in the upper 70s. Monday night, mostly cloudy, 30% chance of rain, lows in the mid-60s. 71 degrees in Sturgeon Bay, 72 in Brussels, 70 in Casco, 70 in Kewaunee. 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
12: I'm Chad Michaels. Here's what we have on our WDUR Sports Report for today. Coming up tonight, high school football. It's week 3 of the season already, and an early season Packerland Conference showdown as Kewaunee plays at Bonduel. Storm coming off a 17-6 win over Luxembourg Casco, where senior defensive back Garrett LaFave contributed 8 tackles. Kewaunee head coach Randy Charles.
13: You know, the credit you got to give to guys like that is they've worked hard for 4 years to finally get here, and it doesn't happen overnight. It takes time. And guys like that that have shown that they're willing to stick with it and keep grinding year in and year out, and maybe not seeing, you know, as much time or success early on as they'd like, when they stick with it, it will pay off. And Garrett's another great example of kids that when they persevere and stick with it, at the payoff they can have come their senior year.
12: Bonduel's off to a 2-0 start as they beat Wittenberg-Burnhamwood in week 1 and Coleman last week. They're ranked 3rd in this week's Bound Wisconsin Division 6 poll. Kewaunee won the Packerland Championship last year, but Bonduel, the Level 2 playoff game. Last couple of years, some of these games have come down to special teams. Coach Charles, on his thoughts.
13: Yeah, absolutely. I mean, and the biggest reason when you look at that is it's going to be a tight game. You know it is, and every little detail, every little thing can have a big impact in how the game turns out. So, you know, it kind of magnifies a lot of those things, including special teams, when you find yourselves in games like that.
12: Coverage begins with the Jorn Chevrolet of Kewaunee pregame show at 6:45, 7 o'clock kickoff. Kewaunee at Bonduel, 93.9 FM, online at WDUR.com. Rest of the schedule, Sturgeon Bay at Peshtigo, Southern Door at Marinette, Luxembourg Casco at Kohler, Sheboygan Christian Lutheran. A player scoreboard from last night. Sevastopol winners over NEW Lutheran 50-18. Bo Tank, 3 passing touchdowns, a couple of rushing scores. Reed LeClaire, 2 receiving touchdowns. Cash Keen caught a touchdown pass. Algoma beat Gibraltar 42-6. Ethan Malott, 4 rushing touchdowns for the Wolves. 2 more scores through the air. Both touchdowns go to Cooper Fay. Hobbs Emerson, 4th quarter rushing touchdown for the Vikings last night. Algoma, huge showdown with Valley Christian next week. Volleyball conference openers. Gibraltar beats Kewaunee 3-1. Ella Clark, 15 kills. Aline Torres with 9. Azucena Haregi, 5 kills, 4 aces and 14 digs. Hila Fagendas with 37 assists for the Vikings. Oconto in 5 over Sturgeon Bay, taking the last 2 sets to win 3-2. For the Clippers, 13 kills and 13 digs for Audrey Harrington. Izzy Shaneman with 9 kills and 7 digs. McKenna Coyas, 34 assists. NEW Lutheran beat Algoma 3-0. For the Wolves, Sadie Ricola, 14 digs. Lauren Laux, 5 kills, 5 blocks. And Bristol Schmidt had 4 kills for the Wolves last night. Also, Luxembourg Casco over Wrightstown in a sweep. Claire Schleiss, 11 assists, 10 digs, 7 kills. Stella Schleiss, 8 assists, 8 digs. Aubrey Fry, 16 kills, 8 digs. Jenna Annoy with 18 digs. Soccer last night, Sturgeon Bay 8-0 over NEW Lutheran. Jackson Black and Ashton Benzinger, two goals apiece. Algoma shut out Kewaunee 7-0. Gibraltar Sebastopol 4-2 over Peshtigo, and Luxembourg Casco beat Clintonville 2-1. Wilmer Castellanos and Connor Hart with the goals for LC. Swimming, Wettenberg Burnhamwood 87-68 over Door County United. Ashlyn Sixel and Quinn Sperber won individual events. Those two combined with Rachel Rock and Jillian Peterson to take the 200 free for Door County United last night. Coming up on Sunday, the Bumper to Bumper IRA Outlaw Sprint Series is coming to Sturgeon Bay. It's their third annual event. John Sternard from the Hill Raceway to discuss.
13: It's a bull ring. Yep. To them in the sprint car world, they refer to it as a bull ring. And they love it. They can get their speeds going. You know, we still have the track record, which was set originally by Danny Schlaefer. And then Danny Schlaefer broke it again. And that was last year. And that was at 12.097 seconds. So he was going just over 100 miles an hour, between 100 and 110. And that's pretty good on a track like that.
12: Third mile, Clay Oval at the Hill. Grandstands open at 3, hot laps at 5 at the Hill Raceway in Sturgeon Bay. Tickets, cash, and at the gate only. Milwaukee managed just one run and a 2-1 loss to the Cubs last night, splitting the four-game series at Wrigley. Logan Henderson was rather sharp, 7 innings, 7 strikeouts, but Pete Crow Armstrong's 2-run home run in the third would be enough. Andrew Vaughn's solo shot in the fourth, the only Brewer offense. They leave runners stranded in both the fifth and sixth innings against Kevin Gausman last night. Brewers 8 games up in the division with 21 to play, open a series in Cincinnati. Shane Drohan starts against the Reds tonight. Dodgers rally to beat the Cardinals 3-2 last night. Braves and Dodgers 3.5 back of the Brewers for the top seed in the NL playoffs. Wisconsin kicks off its season Sunday night at Lambeau Field facing fourth-ranked Notre Dame. Badgers enter year four under Luke Fickell with a mix of returning starters and new additions. Looking to build on last season's late year progress, Notre Dame comes off a 10-2 campaign and returning key playmakers, including their quarterback, C.J. Carr. Coverage 4:30 Saturday afternoon, 6:30 kickoff Sunday night on 93.9 FM. Packers will wear their 1923 classic throwback uniforms in Week 14 when they host the Bills. That includes their brown faux leather helmets, navy jerseys with gold numbers and stripes, and tan pants. They wore them last year against Carolina in a loss at Lambeau Field. They also plan to unveil their new Rivalries alternate uniform in Week 5 against the Bears. And the Badger volleyball team, ranked number 5, closed out the Big Ten SEC Challenge with straight set wins over Auburn last night. So we have an WDUR sports report for today. 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Brewers tomorrow and Sunday against the Reds on WDUR. Badger football Sunday night. And the Door County League playoff championship game, Colberg at Sister Bay, Sunday afternoon on AM 910 and online at WDUR.com. 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
6: 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Their fall hours, noon to 5, Monday through Saturday, closed on Sunday.
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14: This is your Door County Fishery Report from Howie's Tackle and Archery in Sturgeon Bay. I'm Lance Levine reporting. Well, the perch fishing reports have been pretty good up until this point, and they should just continue to stay good and even get better as we move through September and as the water cools off. Areas to try always include the bays of Little Sturgeon, Riley's Bay, and Sawyer Harbor in along those weed beds in that, I'd say, 8, 9 to 14 foot range. The Sturgeon Bay Shipping Channel out in front of those marinas is another popular spot like it always is. And of course, along the park shoreline and over on the Sturgeon Bay Flats can be very good. Sometimes hard to find those perch at times, but can be good when you do find them. There have also been some really nice reports coming in those relatively mid-depth to deeper mud areas down around that Little Sturgeon area, down past Shooter's Dock, even to Bayshore Park. Fathead minnows, crawler pieces, redworms, and leeches also working for the live baits. And of course, casting with small plastics. That's always a fun way to catch a bunch of perch. And the walleye bite has been pretty darn good, I'd say, for both the daytime and nighttime fishermen. As for the best method, you can either cast or troll for them. If you're going to cast, most popular baits still death jig, shiver minnows, jig and spoons, and or just a jig and a crawler, jig and a leech. And while you cast, some folks will slip bobber fish with a crawler or leech suspended a couple feet off the bottom. That's always kind of fun, leaving a bobber go and letting it do its thing. And of course, you can troll those walleyes also, crawler harnesses and deep diving crankbaits like flicker minnows, bandits, and husky jerks, also hit sticks, just to name a few. And again, staying mobile. It's one of the keys for walleye fishing. You know, sometimes they're shallow and sometimes they're deep. So one day they could be here, the other day they're going to be a couple hundred yards outside of where you were, and it's a totally different depth. So you got to stay mobile, look for those fish. The salmon fishing reports, they've also been pretty darn good in recent days. There haven't been tons of reports coming in, but the few that we have gotten in have been okay on a nice batch of 1, 2, and 3-year-old kings out in that 90 to 180 foot mark. It's always a good starting point this time of year. Best baits, still a mix of flies and spoons. You always got to have them on, along with a couple meat rigs here and there. This is also a good time for shore fishermen and small boat fishermen to get in on some salmon action near shore as these mature kings take their final swims. So keep your eyes peeled for that. If you're going to do that, casting spoons like KO Wobblers, Crocodiles, Cleos, and Deep Dive and Plugs, all good options in the fall. The bass fishing reports, well, they've been pretty good overall, too, up and down the Door Peninsula, including Washington Island, of course. Shorty tubes, paddle tails, Ned rigs, Cinco's, dark sleepers. Definitely have to have an assortment of drop shot plastics. They're must-haves. Spy baits and jerk baits, along with chatter baits and spinner baits. Also, some topwater baits still work in the fall or, you know, late in the summer like we are into the fall. Especially when the water slicks out. And as far as the best depths, here again, you've got to just be mobile. Shallow as 3 feet of water, depending on the wind, and as deep as 20-plus feet of water this time of year. It just all depends on the wind and where that bait is. The northern pike action also starting to pick up, as it usually does this year. As the perch fishing gets better, the pike fishing always gets better. That's one way to judge it. Concentrate your efforts along some of those steeper and deeper weed edges or steeper shoreline drop-offs with some weeds mixed in, the Sturgeon Bay Ship Canal, Pottawatomie Park shoreline, the deep flats on those weeds, some of the deeper shorelines and steeper shorelines like Sherwood Point and Henderson's Point are all very good options. Trolling or casting large crankbaits, spoons, spinners, large plastics, always a good bet. And also dragging around sucker minnows can be very effective at times. Once the water starts to cool, and you, actually when you're doing that, you never know what you're going to catch. You catch a big bass, you catch a big pike, you just never know. Thanks again to all the local guides, local fishermen, and visiting fishermen that share information with us so we can provide the most accurate and informative report possible. From Howie's Tackle and Archery in Sturgeon Bay, this has been Lance Levine reporting. Be safe, have fun, and good luck fishing, everybody.
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1: You said you'd never buy your kid candy from the checkout aisle. Or forget extra diapers. 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Never, ever become a minivan mom. 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

0: cloudy, nearly steady temperatures in the mid-70s, light east winds. Tonight, mostly cloudy, slight chance of showers, patchy fog after midnight, low in the lower 60s, light northeast winds. Saturday, partly cloudy, highs in the mid-70s, light northeast winds. Tomorrow night, clear, low in the lower 60s, light and variable winds. Sunday, mostly sunny, highs in the mid-70s, light and variable winds. Sunday night, mostly clear, lows around 60. Monday, Labor Day, partly cloudy, highs in the upper 70s. Monday night, mostly cloudy, 30% chance of rain, lows in the mid-60s. Tuesday, humid, mostly cloudy, 50% chance of showers, highs in the upper 70s. Tuesday night, 60% chance of rain, lows in the mid-60s. Wednesday, humid, mostly sunny, highs in the lower 80s. Wednesday night, partly cloudy, lows around 60. 71 degrees in Sturgeon Bay, 72 in Two Rivers, 72 in Oconto, and 71 in Crivitz.
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2: I'm Ed Mankin. The start of Labor Day weekend means the first full weekend of college football. Three ranked teams will be in action tonight. Number 10 Oklahoma will be home to take on UTEP. Number 7 Miami will be on the road to visit Stanford, with that game being on ESPN. And also number 14 USC is home to take on Fresno State. The Trojans will be looking to go 2-0 on the season. Meanwhile, on the heels of a court ruling involving players who originally turned pro getting a chance to come back to LSU, ESPN analyst and former coach Nick Saban says there is chaos now in college football.
3: I mean, just think, Pat, 5 or 10 years ago, or even when you played in the league. I mean, it was not even anything that could ever be a thought in your mind that a pro player would come back and play college football. I mean, it was like unfathomable. And, you know, now this should be okay.
2: That was in an appearance on the Pat McAfee Show. In pro football, Rams coach Sean McVay says all of his players will travel to Australia for next week's opener. That includes defensive lineman Aaron Donald, who recently returned to the Rams. In baseball, the playoff races continue as the calendar now shows September. In the American League wildcard race, the Cleveland Guardians hold the final wildcard spot, a half game ahead of both the Rangers and the Blue Jays. Toronto is in action tonight as the Blue Jays visit the Royals. Meanwhile, the Rangers are also 2 games behind the Astros in the AL West race. The Rangers host the AL East leading Rays. Meanwhile, the White Sox host the Twins. Chicago still leading the Guardians by 3 games in the American League Central race. There were no major upsets early in the day at the U.S. Open. Jesse Pekula and Aryla Sabalenka were among those who advanced on the women's side, while Daniil Medvedev was among the winners in men's action.
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7: From ABC News, Wall Street Now. Major market indexes fell in Friday trading following a jobs report that showed a strong hiring increase. The forecast beating report could give the Federal Reserve reason to raise interest rates as a way to calm inflation when the board meets later this month. The Dow was down 273 points at closing. The S&P 500 lost 29 points, and the NASDAQ fell 77 points. Tech stock gains helped ease losses. Shares of memory maker SanDisk were up more than 10%. Lifestyle apparel brand Lululemon slid more than 17% on Friday after the company reported quarterly revenue short of expectations, lowering its annual outlook. And the National Highway Traffic Safety Administration announced a safety probe into Tesla's cyber cabs a day after the company launched the taxi service in Austin, Texas. The gold-colored cabs lack brake pedals, gas pedals, and steering wheels. NHTSA will check that the cyber cabs comply with federal rules. Mike Dubusky, ABC News.
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13: With WDOR News, I'm Danny Allen. With a big Labor Day weekend here, all area law enforcement is again partaking in the nationwide Drive Sober or Get Pulled Over campaign. Here in Wisconsin, someone is injured or killed in an impaired driving crash every 2 hours. With a big weekend here and its numerous celebratory gatherings, law enforcement is paying even closer attention to those who might be driving under the influence. This campaign began last week and it continues through Labor Day Monday. There will be more members of law enforcement paying closer attention to those who appear to be driving while impaired. If you suspect a driver is impaired, you're encouraged to call 911 and report it. Doing so may prevent serious injuries or possibly save a life. The Boys and Girls Club of Door County was busy this summer in its Strong Minds, Strong Futures program, which was supported by funding from the Women's Fund of Door County. This summer, over 45 club teens created and distributed a coloring and activity book called Creative Coping, as they explored stress, mindfulness, emotional awareness, and coping strategies. With the book project, they used their own artwork, writing, and reflection exercises with the goal of learning about their own mental well-being, while creating a resource for the whole community. As of this time, over 400 copies have been distributed through the Door County Medical Center, Door County Health and Human Services, the United Way of Door County, Help of Door County, and through a local teacher to Sturgeon Bay Elementary students. What started as a summer program about caring for their own emotional well-being grew into an opportunity for the teens to creatively care for others. The Green Bay Packers Foundation recently announced it had distributed $1.6 million in annual grants to 402 civic and charitable groups across Wisconsin. Five of those recipients right here in Door County. Door Cancer will use its grant to help support monthly financial assistance to Door County cancer patients. The Open Door Bird Sanctuary will use its grant towards a new mat drying shed. Sunshine Resources of Door County will use its funds towards the Path of Door County At-Risk Youth Initiative. A grant was awarded to the United Way of Door County to support the Community Connections Diaper Program through the Door County Partnership for Children and Families. And lastly, the Washington Island Community Health Program was awarded funding to help fund its supportive services for 2026. Since the Packers Foundation was established in 1986, it has distributed over $33 million to charitable purposes across the state. These annual grants are not recurring, and they must be used for the specific program or initiative for which the recipient applied. The Door County Housing Partnership uses a shared equity model to help local modest-income families purchase homes while keeping those homes affordable for future buyers. The organization has announced an upcoming groundbreaking for its 10th affordable workforce home build since they began in 2021. That'll be at 2:30 Tuesday, September 15th on Sturgeon Bay's Galley Drive. State Representative Joel Kitchens will be the guest speaker as they mark another milestone in creating home ownership possibilities for the area's workforce. Housing Partnership President Scott Bader says that by creating affordable workforce homes, they help local residents put down roots and strengthen the community they serve. Once again, that groundbreaking will be 2:30 Tuesday, September 15th on Sturgeon Bay's Galley Drive off of Claybanks Road. This weekend is Sister Bay's Marina Fest, and the Sister Bay Liberty Grove Library is again holding its annual used book sale in the Village Hall, Saturday from 8 a.m. to 4 p.m., and Sunday from 9 a.m. to 2 p.m. There will be a wide variety of sale items, and the proceeds go to a special cause. Community Relations Library Assistant Maggie Beam has the details.
15: Join us for the annual two-day used book sale at Marina Fest. All proceeds benefit the Sister Bay Liberty Grove Library, as well as the Gibraltar Middle School students for their trip to Washington, D.C. Books will include fiction and nonfiction books for kids, teens, and adults. Books are sorted, not picked over. Plus, there will be puzzles, music CDs, DVDs, audiobooks on CD, and VHS. Some regional and vintage valuable books will also be available.
13: Again, this used book sale will be in the Sister Bay Village Hall Saturday, 8 a.m. to 4 p.m. and again Sunday from 9 to 2. You can get some good reading materials for the cooler days ahead while helping Gibraltar Middle School students for their upcoming trip to Washington, D.C. The Pottawatomie State Park Nature Center will be hosting this year's Nature Fair Saturday from 10 to 2. On display will be numerous groups connected to Door County through nature, community, volunteering, and history. They'll have tables set up around the new Nature Center parking lot. All ages are welcome to the event, which is free with your park admission sticker. It's a great way to start your big Labor Day weekend and also to wrap up the summer with nature in mind. The Friends of Pottawatomie State Park and other groups will be there to share their naturalist programs. That's the Nature Fair, Saturday, 10 a.m. to 2 p.m. at the Pottawatomie State Park Nature Center. If you'd like more information, call 920-746-2890 or stop in and visit the Nature Center during open hours. Last Sunday, the Door County Pickleball Club held its annual end-of-summer picnic at Sturgeon Bay's Sunset Park. Pickleball play started at 9 a.m. and over 160 members arrived throughout the day to celebrate another great season with food, fellowship, and a look to the club's future. They held a brief meeting to share how membership dues are being used from Brussels to Washington Island for supplies, paint for court lines, benches, wind socks, pickleballs, nets, windscreens, and more. Members were also very excited discussing the current campaign to build new pickleball courts in Egg Harbor. The club was selling their merchandise, apparel, water bottles, hats, and stickers. With over 500 members in the club countywide, they continue to attract more members for this fast-growing sport. And anyone interested in joining can go to their website, DoorCountyPickleball.com, to learn about membership and other upcoming club activities. In August of 2025, 32-year-old Eric J. Rago of Marinette sexually assaulted a young female on a golf cart in Carlsville, while intoxicated. He later resisted arrest by a sheriff's deputy, leading to his Monday appearance in Door County Circuit Court, where he pled no contest to one count of second-degree sexual assault, one count of disorderly conduct, and one count of resisting or obstructing law enforcement. Judge Jennifer Miller gave Rago 24 months of probation and sentenced him to 90 days in the county jail. He was fined $100 and, together with court costs, owes a total of $1,565. He must serve 40 hours of community service and complete any requested counseling, maintain full-time employment or schooling at absolute sobriety, and may not possess or consume controlled substances or drug paraphernalia, and may have no contact with the victim. What does 20 years of follow-up tell us about activities to protect the brain? Elizabeth Tracy reports.
16: Cognitive speed training, where a computer is used to present an image and require tasks based on images that speeds up, resulted in fewer dementia diagnoses than other types of cognitive training. A study of more than 2,800 adults over 20 years of follow-up has shown. Marilyn Albert, study author and an Alzheimer's expert at Johns Hopkins, says things diverged from the 10-year mark.
17: Now this is 20 years later, and the outcome they're looking at is Medicare claims, dementia diagnosis by a physician recorded in Medicare. What the study has found is that people who did the speed training in particular had a 25% lower risk of dementia based on Medicare claims data. These findings are really significant because it's done in the context of what we call a randomized control trial.
16: Such a trial places participants in different groups for the intervention and then compares the outcomes. At Johns Hopkins, I'm Elizabeth Tracy.
13: This week's WDOR birthday winner is Emma Arndt. Emma receives a gift certificate for a free dine-in 16-inch thin crust pizza and a personal-sized birthday cake from Sonny's Italian Kitchen and Pizzeria of Sturgeon Bay. WDOR News, brought to you by the Door County Co-op's True Value Hardware Stores and by the Noshery, continues with funeral announcements right after this.
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13: WDOR News continues with this funeral announcement. David A. Hanlon, 72 years old, of Washington Island, passed away on Washington Island August 30th. He was born in Waukegan, Illinois, July 27th of 1954 to Effie and Richard Hanlon and graduated from Washington Island High School in 1973. He worked at PBI in Sturgeon Bay for 5 years and then in 1981 proudly ran Dave's Garage, formerly owned by his father on Washington Island, and has run Hanlon Excavating since 2008. He was a volunteer firefighter for 23 years, served as a town board member for 2 terms, and even drove the island school bus for many years. Dave's life will be honored with a memorial service 11 o'clock Saturday, September 19th at Bethel Evangelical Free Church on Washington Island, Pastor Rick Smith officiating. Visitation for family and friends will be held at the church September 19th from 10 to 11 a.m. A luncheon will follow the service, and he'll be laid to rest in the town of Washington Cemetery. That for David A. Hanlon, 72 years old, of Washington Island. That is the evening report of local news, brought to you on WDOR tonight by the Door County Co-op's True Value Hardware Stores and by the Noshery, Door County's premier board game cafe in downtown Sturgeon Bay, featuring the largest selection of board games in the county. For WDOR News, I'm Danny Allen.
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13: With Kewaunee County News on WDOR, I'm Danny Allen. Some Labor Day festivities taking place at the Waterfront Bar and Grill this weekend. They're holding their 10th annual Corn Roast and Music Festival. There will be free corn, food, music, and drinks through the weekend, live music, and much, much more happening at the Waterfront Bar and Grill in Kewaunee through Labor Day weekend. The Aging and Disability Resource Center of the Lakeshore has its next bingo size course open to all Kewaunee County residents who are 60 and older, but it begins coming up on Monday, September 14th, running through November 11th. Every Monday and Wednesday between those dates from 11 to noon for Bingo Size, a fun and innovative and engaging health and wellness program, promoting an active and healthy lifestyle while fostering a sense of community and social connection, combining the classic game of bingo with physical activity. If you'd like to register or learn more, get in touch with the Aging and Disability Resource Center of the Lakeshore. 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That'll be held Thursday, September 17th from 10:30 to 1:30 at the Kewaunee County Fairgrounds. 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And the Kewaunee County Food Pantry looking for volunteers to help with their Monday morning food pickups, an important part of keeping the pantry stocked and getting food onto the shelves for families throughout Kewaunee County. 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If you have some availability Monday mornings and would like to help the local food pantry, call 920-487-3663, email kcfpantry@gmail.com, or send them a message on Facebook. Now these funeral announcements. Verna R. Christoff, 96 years old of Luxembourg, passed away peacefully Wednesday, surrounded by family. She was born to the late Matthias and Rose Wesley, April 9th of 1930, in the town of Montpelier. She graduated from Luxembourg High School and married Elmer Christoff, May 21st of 1941, at St. Joseph Catholic Church in Pilsen. Friends may call between 9:30 and 11:15 Tuesday at St. Mary Catholic Church in Luxembourg. Mass of Christian burial will follow at 11:30. Very Reverend Daniel Schuster and Reverend Matthew Colley can celebrating. Burial in the St. Mary Cemetery in Luxembourg for Verna R. Christoff, 96, of Luxembourg. Judith A. Kircher, 87 years old, of Luxembourg, passed away peacefully Thursday. She was born September 5th of 1938 to the late Cletus and Verna Matthey. On June 25th of 1992, she married Donald Dean Kircher at St. Francis Church in Brussels. He preceded her in death September 18th of 2014. Friends may call at McMahon Funeral Home in Luxembourg Wednesday, September 9th from 3:30 until 6:30. Closing prayer service 6:30 Wednesday with Deacon Bob Miller. Visitation will continue between 9 and 10:15 at St. Mary Church in Luxembourg Thursday. Funeral Mass at 10:30 Thursday at the church, the Very Reverend Daniel Schuster officiating. Burial in the St. Francis Cemetery in Brussels for Judith Kircher, 87, of Luxembourg. That is Kewaunee County News on WDOR. I'm Danny Allen.
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19: I'm Chad Michaels. Here's what we have on our WDUR sports report for today. Coming up tonight, high school football. It's week three of the season already. And an early season Packerland Conference showdown as Kewaunee plays at Bonduelle. Storm coming off a 17-6 win over Luxembourg Casco, where senior defensive back Garrett LaFave contributed 8 tackles. Kewaunee head coach Randy Charles.
20: You know, the credit you got to give to guys like that is they've worked hard for 4 years to finally get here. And it doesn't happen overnight. It takes time. And guys like that that have shown that they're willing to stick with it and keep grinding year in, year out, and maybe not seeing, you know, as much time or success early on as they'd like, when they stick with it, it will pay off. And Garrett's another great example of a kid that when they persevere and stick with it, at the payoff they can have come their senior year.
19: Bonduelle's off to a 2-0 start as they beat Wittenberg Burnhamwood in week one and Coleman last week. They're ranked third in this week's Bound Wisconsin Division 6 poll. Kewaunee won the Packerland Championship last year, but Bonduelle, the level 2 playoff game. Last couple of years, some of these games have come down to special teams. Coach Charles, on his thoughts.
20: Yeah, absolutely. I mean, and the biggest reason when you look at that is it's going to be a tight game. You know it is, and every little detail, every little thing can have a big impact in how the game turns out. So, you know, it kind of magnifies a lot of those things, including special teams, when you find yourselves in games like that.
19: Coverage begins with the Jorn Chevrolet of Kewaunee pregame show at 6:45, 7 o'clock kickoff. Kewaunee at Bonduelle, 93.9 FM, online at WDUR.com. Rest of the schedule, Sturgeon Bay at Peshtigo, Southern Door at Marinette, Luxembourg Casco at Kohler, Sheboygan Christian Lutheran. A-player scoreboard from last night, Sevastopol winners over NEW Lutheran 50-18. Bo Tank, 3 passing touchdowns, a couple of rushing scores. Reed LeClaire, 2 receiving touchdowns. Cash Keen caught a touchdown pass. Algoma beat Gibraltar 42-6. Ethan Malott, 4 rushing touchdowns for the Wolves. 2 more scores through the air. Both touchdowns go to Cooper Fay. Hobbs Emerson, 4th quarter rushing touchdown for the Vikings last night. Algoma, huge showdown with Valley Christian next week. Volleyball conference openers. Gibraltar beats Kewaunee 3-1. Ella Clark, 15 kills. Aline Torres with 9. Azucena Haregi, 5 kills, 4 aces, and 14 digs. Hila Fagendas with 37 assists for the Vikings. Oconto in 5 over Sturgeon Bay, taking the last 2 sets to win 3-2. For the Clippers, 13 kills and 13 digs for Audrey Harrington. Izzy Shaneman with 9 kills and 7 digs. McKenna Coyas, 34 assists. NEW Lutheran beat Algoma 3-0. For the Wolves, Sadie Ricola, 14 digs. Lauren Laux, 5 kills, 5 blocks. And Bristol Schmidt had 4 kills for the Wolves last night. Also, Luxembourg Casco over Wrightstown in a sweep. Claire Schleiss, 11 assists, 10 digs, 7 kills. Stella Schleiss, 8 assists, 8 digs. Aubrey Fry, 16 kills, 8 digs. Jenna Annoy with 18 digs. Soccer last night, Sturgeon Bay 8-0 over NEW Lutheran. Jackson Black and Ashton Benzinger, 2 goals apiece. Algoma shut out Kewaunee 7-0. Gibraltar Sevastopol 4-2 over Peshtigo, and Luxembourg Casco beat Clintonville 2-1. Wilmer Castellanos and Connor Hart with the goals for LC. Swimming, Wittenberg Burnhamwood 87-68 over Door County United. Ashlyn Sixel and Quinn Sperber won individual events. Those two combined with Rachel Rock and Jillian Peterson to take the 200 free for Door County United last night. Coming up on Sunday, the bumper-to-bumper IRA Outlaw Sprint Series is coming to Sturgeon Bay. It's their 3rd annual event. John Sternard from the Hill Raceway to discuss.
0: It's a bull ring. Yep. To them in the sprint car world, they refer to it as a bull ring. And they love it. They can get their speeds going. You know, we still have the track record, which was set originally by Danny Schlaefer. And then Danny Schlaefer broke it again. And that was last year. And now it's at 12.097 seconds. So he was going just over 100 miles an hour, between 100 and 110. And that's pretty good on a track like that.
19: Third mile, Clay Oval at the Hill. Grandstands open at 3, hot laps at 5 at the Hill Raceway in Sturgeon Bay. Tickets, cash, and at the gate only. Milwaukee managed just a 1 run and a 2-1 loss to the Cubs last night, splitting the 4-game series at Wrigley. Logan Henderson was rather sharp, 7 innings, 7 strikeouts, but Pete Crow Armstrong's 2-run home run in the 3rd would be enough. Andrew Vaughn's solo shot in the 4th, the only Brewer offense. They leave runners stranded in both the 5th and 6th innings against Kevin Gausman last night. Brewers 8 games up in the division with 21 to play, open a series in Cincinnati. Shane Drohan starts against the Reds tonight. Dodgers rally to beat the Cardinals 3-2 last night. Braves and Dodgers 3.5 back of the Brewers for the top seed in the NL playoffs. Wisconsin kicks off its season Sunday night at Lambeau Field, facing 4th-ranked Notre Dame. Badgers enter year 4 under Luke Fickell with a mix of returning starters and new additions. Looking to build on last season's late year progress, Notre Dame comes off a 10-2 campaign and returning key playmakers, including their quarterback, C.J. Carr. coverage, 4:30 Saturday afternoon, 6:30 kickoff Sunday night on 93.9 FM. Packers will wear their 1923 Classic throwback uniforms in Week 14 when they host the Bills. That includes their brown faux leather helmets, navy jerseys with gold numbers and stripes, and tan pants. They wore them last year against Carolina in a loss at Lambeau Field. They also plan to unveil their new Rivalries alternate uniform in Week 5 against the Bears. And the Badger volleyball team, ranked number 5, closed out the Big Ten SEC Challenge with straight set wins over Auburn last night. So we have on our WDUR sports report for today, high school football, Kewaunee at Bonduelle on 93.9 FM, online at WDUR.com. 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
1: From ABC News, I'm Dave Packer, the judge declaring a mistrial in the Lindsay Clancy murder case. This after the Massachusetts Supreme Court blocked a last-ditch effort from her attorney to remove a holdout juror. Clancy's lead attorney, Kevin Reddington, alluded to that lone juror.
2: Where do I begin to thank these jurors? Minus one.
1: ABC's Aaron Katursky in Plymouth says for Lindsay, this means that she'll head back to square one.
3: She is not going free. She is returning to a mental health facility to continue to receive treatment for her postpartum illnesses. The judge is preparing for the possibility of a new trial. That will be up to Plymouth County District Attorney Timothy Cruz. But after 7 days of deliberation and 3 straight days of deadlock, the judge has declared a mistrial.
1: In Nepal, a miracle in the mud.
4: Two men have been found alive 9 days after that catastrophic landslide devastated Nepal and Tibet. About a dozen rescuers pulling the men from a narrow hole in the ground. They're hydropower workers stuck in the tunnels filled with the mud and debris from that massive wall of water that swept through these valleys and is now known to have killed more than 1,200 people.
1: ABC's James Longman. The Labor Day weekend travel rush is in full swing, and ABC's Matt Rivers taking a look at the airports and the roads.
5: TSA saying they expect to screen 17 million passengers over the course of the holiday weekend, roughly 300,000 flights taking off and touching down. As for the roads, today is expected to be the busiest day for people driving. For the best times to drive after 8 p.m. today. On Saturday, try and avoid the afternoon hours if you can. Sunday, there shouldn't be too much traffic, but Monday, again, try and avoid the afternoon.
1: The U.S. economy adding 162,000 jobs last month. That's far more than analysts expected, and restoked fears that the Fed might consider another rate cut sooner than later. 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
1: Chance outside of Washington, D.C. court today in support of former Olympian David Hearn. A Superior Court judge heard arguments on dismissing charges Hearn vandalized the Lincoln Memorial reflecting pool last month. The Department of Justice moved to dismiss the charges, but a push for them to be dismissed without prejudice, which would leave the door open to recharge Hearn in the future. After President Trump indicated that the U.S. might move its neutral position on the disputed British-controlled Falkland Islands, Argentina now appearing to ramp up its efforts to stake their own claim. ABC's Lama Hassan has more.
9: President Javier Milei is restating a long-standing position that Argentina has taken for many, many years, that when it comes to the Falkland Islands, or Las Malvinas as they are known, they have long tried to claim them as theirs. And what is new is that the rhetoric is definitely heating up. In a televised overnight address to the nation, Milei talked about plans to build a naval base, which he wants it to be very close to the Falkland Islands, a bit of a warning, if you like.
1: The National Highway Safety Administration today announced a safety probe into Tesla cyber cabs. This is a day after the company launched the taxi service in Austin, Texas, with 1,000 gold-colored cabs. Now, those cars have no brake pedals, no gas pedals, no steering wheels, and no mirrors. The National Transportation Safety Board will check that the cyber cabs comply with federal rules. Dave Packer, ABC News.
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0: 5 after 6, we have 72 degrees in Sturgeon Bay, 70 in Bailey's Harbor, 70 in Menominee, 71 in Manitowoc. Here's a look at your weather forecast this afternoon. Humid, cloudy, nearly steady temperatures in the mid-70s. Tonight, mostly cloudy. Slight chance of showers, patchy fog after midnight, lows in the lower 60s. Saturday, partly cloudy, highs in the mid-70s. Saturday night, clear, lows in the lower 60s. Light and variable winds. Sunday, mostly sunny, highs in the mid-70s, light and variable winds. Sunday night, mostly clear, lows around 60. Monday, Labor Day, partly cloudy, highs in the upper 70s. Monday night, mostly cloudy, 30% chance of showers, lows in the mid-60s. Tuesday, humid, mostly cloudy, 50% chance of rain, highs in the upper 70s. 72 degrees in Sturgeon Bay.

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1: Play Dortran Bingo each Monday morning at 8:30 on WDOR 910 AM. Pick up your cards at the Piggly Wiggly in Sister Bay, JP Express in Carlsville, Bay Ridge Plaza Mobile on Egg Harbor Road, and the Mobile S Stop Little Caesars in Sturgeon Bay. In Algoma, at the BP Express on the corner of Highway 4254, or at the JP Sitgo on 4th Street. Next week, we're playing with pink colored cards. 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The cards are free, but you must be at least 18 years of age to play. The first winner to completely fill their card and call in is the prime winner. Up to two additional winners then have 10 minutes to call in and claim a prize. Prizes include a $20 certificate from the Piggly Wiggly, a $20 certificate from Jandu Petroleum, and a certificate for a 16-inch pizza from Sonny's Italian Kitchen and Pizzeria. Monday Bingo is brought to you by Dortran, your doorway to mobility.
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0: 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Coming up, a conversation with Storm head coach Randy Charles. Three other games tonight, Sturgeon Bay at Peshtigo, Southern Door at Marinette, Luxembourg Casco at Colder, Sheboygan Christian Lutheran. Last night, Sebastopol beat NEW Lutheran, Algoma over Gibraltar. 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
0: In our pregame show tonight on WDUR, Kewaunee head coach Randy Charles. Coach, bounce back performance by your team last week, 17-6 win over Luxembourg Casco.
2: Yeah, no, definitely, proud of how the guys responded from week one to week two. And, you know, it's always nice to get a local win against a really good Luxembourg Casco team.
0: I would say, like, right now, right, the offense will catch up as guys get used to their new positions, but you're going to have to ride this defense, and they had a great game last week.
2: They definitely stepped it up, and Eli is a really good quarterback, and we knew he was going to be able to make some plays, and, you know, the guys did just enough to kind of, you know, limit his explosiveness, and that was definitely a key to the game.
0: Did you change things up schematically from the previous week, or a different look at all, or just the guys feeling more comfortable because it was week two?
2: I think definitely a little bit of both. You know, we did realize we had a few things that we needed to correct and redesign a little bit, but, you know, the guys definitely kind of got in their groove and grew a lot more into their new positions from week one to week two.
0: That first and goal stop that you got late in the first half, that was obviously probably the game right there.
2: Yeah, so I mean, anytime you get in the red zone and are able to keep them out, that's definitely going to be big and a huge momentum swing. You know, even early in the game like that, things can have a big impact.
0: Let's talk about a couple of the guys that did really play well last week. One of them that I thought jumped off the, you know, from what we saw was Baylor Elliott at defensive end.
2: He's definitely grown a lot. You know, still, I think learning a lot of things, but he's definitely picking up on it fast, and we're really happy with, you know, the way he was able to perform last week.

0: a really good leader for us, but you know, has also made sure that his performances match that leadership ability as well.
1: Yeah, and I know we talked about Dean last week, but probably more on offense. But I think you had said something about what side of the football he might play on collegiately is still up in the air. But he had a great game on defense opposite of Elliott.
0: Yeah, when you got two guys like that that you can put opposite of each other and you know really make teams kind of guess and choose which way they want to go, it definitely is an advantage that we have.
1: We saw some other guys make some tackles, but let's go to another one of your seniors here in Garrett Lefebvre. Had to come out of the game. I don't know if we saw him come back in, but he was having a really good game in the secondary.
0: You know, that's a guy that didn't really see a ton of time last year, a little more on special teams, but this year you've seen a lot more time, and you'll really, I think, has leveled up his game and has shown that he can be a very solid player for us and make a couple of big plays when we needed him.
1: I think you guys, your team, your program has been really good at that, getting seniors. And that last year, it's their spotlight year, I think, like just Telechka last year, right? And now maybe it's the turn for Lefebvre.
0: Seniors, it's the last go-around. Now's the time to make it happen. And, the credit you got to give to the guys like that is they've worked hard for 4 years to finally get here. And it doesn't happen overnight. It takes time. And guys like that that have shown that they're willing to stick with it and keep grinding year in and year out and maybe not seeing, as much time or success early on as they'd like, when they stick with it, it will pay off. And Garrett's another great example of kids that when they persevere and stick with it, at the payoff they can have come their senior year.
1: I suppose you could say it's easy if you're in there as a freshman or sophomore, and hey, it's, but when you really have to wait your turn and grind your time, credit to those guys, sort of tells you who they are.
0: It's definitely a really true show of their character, and like I said, character in the long run will always pay off.
1: Yeah, and same for Blake Temme on offense, right? It was, Paulson and Delane a lot last year, and Blake probably didn't get many carries, but he's going to carry it this year.
0: It's guys like that that have been patiently working in the dark, and, he's another great example of that, and, when they get their opportunity, they're willing and ready to kind of step up into it and step up to make it happen. So giving big credit to guys like that are willing to do what they can for the team when their opportunity comes.
1: Those guys up front, the two Medinas, Bortolini, Van Gotham, Latour, what's it like having a veteran offensive line like that?
0: It's definitely nice, having some experience and, kind of take some of the unknowns out of the game as well. So it's definitely great having guys like that have every year gotten a little bit better and having a little bit of reps under their belt and knowing kind of the pace and the speed and the flow of the game definitely helps, because there's only certain things that you can replicate in practice, and the feel of the game isn't something you can always do. So when you're able to go into a game and have that, it definitely is something you love to have.
1: It's Bonduelle this week, and I don't imagine there's too many rah-rah speeches necessary. Both sides know what's at stake tonight and what the opponent can do.
0: Yeah, I mean, it's going to be, a great matchup, early on in the season, and really test and see where teams are at. So it's going to be definitely a big challenge for us, one of the top teams in the state, and we're going to have to be at our best.
1: A veteran quarterback, a running back that has size and speed, and they usually play a rather physical brand of football too.
0: Yeah, no, they got, like you said, speed and size, and they're very physical, and they got multiple guys that can do that, and they got multiple playmakers that can make plays all over the field, so you can't really just zone in on one guy, and that's definitely, when you're facing teams like that, that poses a lot of problems and challenges for you.
1: So, last year you really had to know where Ryan Westrick was, on offense or defense. There's someone like that this year. Is it Mache? Do you have to really know where he is all the time?
0: Yeah, I think that's definitely a guy you got to know where he's at all the time, but I think they also got several other playmakers that are going to be able to step up and make plays. So that's a guy you gotta account for. But I think they also have a lot of other weapons that can't forget about either.
1: They've won a lot of games because of special teams. I was told it was sort of because of that against Coleman last year's playoff game, the year before in Bonduelle. Special teams played a role. So all three phases are proved to be important when you play these guys.
0: Yeah, absolutely. I mean, and the biggest reason when you look at that is it's going to be a tight game. You know it is, and every little detail, every little thing can have a big impact in how the game turns out. So, it kind of magnifies a lot of those things, including special teams, when you find yourselves in games like that.
1: All right, sounds good, Coach. Thanks for your time. Best of luck.
0: You bet. Thank you.
1: Kewaunee head coach Randy Charles, the Storm play at Bonduelle. It's coming up next on 93.9 FM.

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I'm Chad Michaels. This matchup, two of the top teams, or maybe the two top teams in the conference. We'll see what O'Connell Falls has to say about it. Kewaunee's up to a 1-1 start. A disappointing blowout loss to Fox Valley Lutheran in week one, but a bounce back 17-6 win over Luxembourg Casco last week. A couple of the critical points of that game, the interception return for touchdown by Diesel Bostek. That was midway through the opening quarter, and then with Luxembourg Casco late in the opening half at first and goal at the Storm 1, and the Kewaunee defense got the stop, turned them over on downs, and they were on their way to a 17-6 win. Bandwell comes in as the third-ranked team in the Division 6 Wisconsin-bound Wisconsin coaches poll. They have wins over Wittenberg, Burnhamwood, and Coleman, something in the tune of 19-6 last week. Ryan Westrick is off to college, so they don't have him anchoring both the offensive and defensive fronts, but they return an outstanding quarterback in Quinn Wiesenberg, and also Carter Mache, a 6'2", 205-pound running back. He and Malachi Gray, another senior, 175-pounder, anchor that offensive attack for the Bears. Pre-game show tonight brought to you by Jorn's Chevrolet of Kewaunee. We're set for our game broadcast. Kewaunee will receive the opening kick. 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Bandwell has it teed. Here is Jaden Pope, and the kick is end-over-end to the deep man for Kewaunee on the return. It is Mason Kovacs. He'll go left to right as we see it. Has a seam this way out into the clear. One man to beat the safety valve there. Jack Wire gets him to the ground, but a great return by Kovacs out beyond the 45-yard line or so for Kewaunee. They'll go left to right as we see it on the WDOR dial, where the road white jerseys, gold pants and helmets with the purple numbering and lettering. So Diesel Bostek, it's his third start at quarterback in his career. He had a rushing touchdown last week on offense. That's been their only points on offense, the Diesel 14-yard quarterback draw. They'll start this drive officially to mark it down at the 44-yard line, first down and 10. Shotgun with Kovacs, a little shuffle motion. Turn and going to go flea flicker here. Bostek going to fire it deep for Kovacs beyond the defense, in and out of his hands. Just a little bit underthrown, but Mason was behind three defenders, including Gray and Wiesenberg, who were back there as Kewaunee went a little old school. They go into the bag of tricks on the opening play. The handoff to Temme. He flips it back to Bostek. They had a chance for a long play on the game's first play from scrimmage, but it falls incomplete. So now second down and 10 for Kewaunee. This time they'll ride the handoff inside for Temme. Flanks off to the right side. He's going to battle for yardage to, say, the 47 or 48-yard line. Up front for Kewaunee, Edward Medina, 5'11", 295, a sophomore. Blake Bordolini, senior, 6'1",